0: Bob Barron wrapping up the weekend on this Sunday with a birthday for Albert Bouchard. He plays the drums for Blue Oyster Cult. He's turning 79 today, born on the 24th of May back in 47. I am out of here. I'll talk to you this week.
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3: 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He talks about how proud he is of this country and that he served. 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
0: The Coca-Cola 600, Sunday, May 24th at 4 p.m.
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6: Tonight, partly cloudy, a low 61. Memorial Day Monday, mostly cloudy, a chance of a shower or thunderstorm in the afternoon, high near 80. Monday night, mostly cloudy, 20% chance of rain late, low 64. Tuesday, showers likely, possibly a thunderstorm, partly sunny, high of 81. Mostly cloudy on Tuesday night, showers likely, maybe a thunderstorm, low 67. Showers likely on Wednesday, high of 83.
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0: Superstar from Seymour, Seymour, Indiana, the Hoosier State, John Cougar Mellencamp, and it hurts so good. We'll turn you loose next with Lover Boy by request, also Peter Gabriel on the way.
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0: And whether you're cruising by train, by boat, by plane, please be careful. Got that late night train. Doobie Brothers, long train run and some early doobs coming up. 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
2: Tonight, partly cloudy, a low 61. Memorial Day Monday, mostly cloudy, a chance of a shower or thunderstorm in the afternoon, high near 80. Monday night, mostly cloudy, 20% chance of rain late, low 64. Tuesday, showers likely, possibly a thunderstorm, partly sunny, high of 81. Mostly cloudy on Tuesday night, showers likely, maybe a thunderstorm, low 67. Showers likely on Wednesday, high of 83.
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0: Whether you're listening by train, by boat, by plane, all weekend long, long train running, the Doobie Brothers, some early doobies for you. Stick around, Michael Stipe and REM and much more leading the pack.
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0: That's Linkin Park in the end. Hey, stick around. More great music for you on the other side. Cheryl and Kim working at the hospital. Also, Alan, the night watchman, keeping things safe. 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
2: Today, partly cloudy, a low 61. Memorial Day Monday, mostly cloudy, a chance of a shower or thunderstorm in the afternoon, high near 80. Monday night, mostly cloudy, 20% chance of rain late, low 64. Tuesday, showers likely, possibly a thunderstorm, partly sunny, high of 81. Mostly cloudy on Tuesday night, showers likely, maybe a thunderstorm, low 67. Showers likely on Wednesday, high of 83.
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0: Song that launched his career in 1972, Jackson Browne and Dr. My Eyes. Stick around, In Excess per your musical demand, and much more on the way.
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From Willie and the Poor Boys, John Fogerty and CCR Bad Moon Rising. Bob Worthington here, Memorial Day weekend. Consider us your weekend soundtrack. Darius Rucker, Hootie and the Blowfish.

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0: Bob Worthington here, and more great music near, including Semisonic and John Cougar Mellencamp with a little ditty to get you giddy.
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2: Tonight, partly cloudy, a low 61. Memorial Day Monday, mostly cloudy, a chance of a shower or thunderstorm in the afternoon, high near 80. Monday night, mostly cloudy, 20% chance of rain late, low 64. Tuesday, showers likely, possibly a thunderstorm, partly sunny, high of 81. Mostly cloudy on Tuesday night, showers likely, maybe a thunderstorm, low 67. Showers likely on Wednesday, high of 83.
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0: Hey, we never close. We're open 365, 24/7, around and round the clock. Closing time there. Stick around. More great music from their second album from BTO, a classic. Next.
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0: 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You need a little pick-me-up, I think, there. Maybe grab yourself another cup of coffee if you'd like to, or maybe your first cup would be decent about this time, maybe. Tears for Fears on the way, and Rare Earth rockin'.
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3: Tonight, partly cloudy, a low 61. Memorial Day Monday, mostly cloudy, a chance of a shower or thunderstorm in the afternoon, high near 80. Monday night, mostly cloudy, 20% chance of rain late, low 64. Tuesday, showers likely, possibly a thunderstorm, partly sunny, high of 81. Mostly cloudy on Tuesday night, showers likely, maybe a thunderstorm, low 67. Showers likely on Wednesday, high of 83.
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0: Everybody wants to rule the world. Tears for Fears. Stick around. Have Rosanna with some background from The Tempt and Temptations for Toto for the class of 1982.
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3: Tonight, partly cloudy, a low 61. Memorial Day Monday, mostly cloudy, a chance of a shower or thunderstorm in the afternoon, high near 80. Monday night, mostly cloudy, 20% chance of rain late, low 64. Tuesday, showers likely, possibly a thunderstorm, partly sunny, high of 81. Mostly cloudy on Tuesday night, showers likely, maybe a thunderstorm, low 67. Showers likely on Wednesday, high of 83.
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Bob Worthington here, cruising with you through the wee hours with Duran Duran.

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0: Billy Squire rocking Lonely is the Night. 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And remembering those who made the ultimate sacrifice, this Memorial Day weekend, we honor you.
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0: The unofficial start this summer, Memorial Day weekend in the summer of 1978 with Baker Street from Jerry Rafferty. AM 1420 WVJS has been serving the Owensboro area for over 78 years thanks to YOUU. 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
3: Tonight, partly cloudy, a low 61. Memorial Day Monday, mostly cloudy, a chance of a shower or thunderstorm in the afternoon, high near 80. Monday night, mostly cloudy, 20% chance of rain late, low 64. Tuesday, showers likely, possibly a thunderstorm, partly sunny, high of 81. Mostly cloudy on

0: Tuesday night, showers likely, maybe a thunderstorm. Low 67. Showers likely on Wednesday. High of 83.
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2: From ABC News, I'm Brian Clark. The shooting near the White House Saturday has renewed President Trump's push to spend $1 billion renovating the White House complex, says ABC's Hannah Pittah.
3: President Trump is using this latest incident to argue his controversial White House ballroom is necessary. And overnight, the Justice Department revealing just how secure the ballroom will be, saying the roof will include a drone port and key location for rooftop snipers who will protect the White House and the entire Washington, D.C. area, and will be hermetically sealed.
2: Today, the president will lay a wreath at Arlington National Cemetery to mark Memorial Day. The end of the holiday weekend means that millions of people will be on the roads and in the skies today, but for many, the weekend was a washout as powerful storms stretch from the south to the northeast. More from ABC's Sophie Flay.
4: Heavy rain and strong winds pounding the Texas Panhandle. People rushing to pack up their picnic. Downpours triggering severe flash flooding across the region, inundating neighborhoods, and washing out roads in Birmingham, Alabama, making travel treacherous.
2: Over the weekend, President Trump said that a deal to end the war with Iran had largely been negotiated, but an Israeli official tells ABC News that the deal emerging appears to be a bad one. Secretary of State Marco Rubio told reporters in India today,
5: "We have what I think is a pretty solid thing on the table in terms of their ability to open up the straits, get the straits open, enter into a very real, significant, time-limited negotiation on the nuclear matters. And hopefully we can pull it off. It has a lot of support in the Gulf. It has a lot of support globally, every country that we've walked through it."
2: Over 50,000 people still under evacuation orders in Southern California because of an overheated tank filled with a chemical. The Orange County Fire Authorities say they were able to analyze the tank and say some cracks were visible, which could be good because it could allow for venting. You're listening to ABC News.
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2: The Indianapolis 500 saw its closest finish in history. Felix Rosenqvist of Sweden, the winner by 0.02 of a second.
10: That's the way I've always pictured it in my head for some reason. I think that was, it was almost like muscle memory when it happened because I've been dreaming about that last lap move.
2: Swede's last second move over David Malukas gave him the win by the smallest margin in the race's history. And then last night, NASCAR star Kyle Busch was remembered during the Coca-Cola 600 days after his death at 41.
11: This is my generation's Dale Earnhardt, and it was kind of, it kind of feels the same. Yeah. I mean, it's just, it doesn't feel real yet.
2: Busch's family announced Saturday that the two-time Cup Series champion died of sepsis and pneumonia. U.S. officials trying to prevent the largest outbreak of Ebola in Africa from reaching the U.S., but major international events could make that situation more complicated. ABC's Lama Hassan explains from the foreign desk.
12: As the U.S. inches closer to the start of the FIFA World Cup, multiple countries now with travel restrictions in place, including the United States. The U.S. saying U.S. citizens who have been to the DRC, Uganda, or South Sudan must now head to airports in Virginia and Atlanta for health screenings. A third airport in Houston added to that list on Tuesday. Foreign visitors and U.S. green card holders who have traveled through or coming from those areas in the last 21 days have been blocked from entering the country.
2: I'm Brian Clark, ABC News.
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19: Tonight, partly cloudy, a low 61. Memorial Day Monday, mostly cloudy, a chance of a shower or thunderstorm in the afternoon, high near 80. Monday night, mostly cloudy, 20% chance of rain late, low 64. Tuesday, showers likely, possibly a thunderstorm, partly sunny, high of 81. Mostly cloudy on Tuesday night, showers likely, maybe a thunderstorm, low 67. Showers likely on Wednesday, high of 83.
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0: David Lee Roth says he's finally rich. Yeah, he sold his portion of the publishing for those Van Halen records. So that stayed under the radar for the longest time. Who dropped the ball like at TMZ on that deal? I'm glad that Dave's got some cash in his pocket finally. And it's not just a roll of dimes. Stone's on the way. Def Leppard kicking off three in a row in just a couple of minutes. Want to welcome you in. It is a Memorial Day Monday today, May 25th. And if your birthday is today, have a happy birthday. Happy anniversary to those folks that are celebrating. And taking a peek at the celebrity birthday book, we got a handful and change of fancy pants actors and actresses and musicians that are turning another year older as well. Brett Musburger, the sportscaster, he's worked everywhere, I think. CBS, ABC, ESPN, Brett Musburger, 87 today. Stevie Nicks from Fleetwood Mac, 78. Philip Michael Thomas, from Miami Vice, 77. Hank Williams Jr., 77. Pam Grier from Foxy Brown and the L Word. Of course, she was in Mork and Mindy, 77 for her today. Wesley Walker, former NFL wide receiver for the Jets, 71 today. Doug Hutchinson from the Green Mile, 66. Comedian Bob Cat Goldthwait, 64. Lenny Kravitz, 62. Let's see. We got Matt Stone, co-creator of South Park. He turns 55. Once again, happy birthday, everyone.
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0: Rolling Stones staying busy. Got new music on the way with them. You can check out the album details on the Rolling Stones website. Good morning. It's Jim on this Memorial Day Monday. Jim Blossom's coming up. Also going to hear from Pat Benatar in just a couple. All right, time for today's crazy studies and surveys. You come across the weird stuff online, the weirder the better. I love that. I'm the weird guy, I guess. It's Radio Guy Jim. Hit the follow button. You can instant message me with what you find online. All right, got one for us today. New survey has found that 41% of Americans have a lot. Not sure what that is, but a lot of memories from when they were 16. All right. 52% of people in the study say they have little memories from when they were 16. Interesting on that. Is it because you just, it wasn't a good time in your life? I wonder. Do you remember what was going on when you were 16? Does it, here's the question. If you're 36, probably not too hard to think back 20 years. If you are 66, you're thinking back 50 years. Yeah. Things a little bit fuzzier. And if you're older, you might not remember much about that at all. Maybe one or two things overall. I remember getting a job. Driving, which was kind of cool at the times. Just got my license. The paycheck was cool. Wasn't a lot. Making like $3.55 an hour back in the day. What else was there? Freedom. And I didn't like going to school. I worked more. Then I still went to school, but you know how it works out sometimes. Paycheck, the paycheck took precedence over the school books and paper.
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2: Good morning. I'm Jeff Nally on the Cromwell Ag Radio Network. Today, Memorial Day, and that means our commodity markets and our financial indices are closed. A look at news from Friday. Cattle and calves on feed for the slaughter market in the United States for feedlots with capacity of 1,000 or more head totaled 11.6 million on May 1. That inventory was 2% above May 1 last year, according to the Department of Agriculture's Ag Statistics Service. Placements in feedlots during April totaled 1.7 million head, 6% above last year, net placements 1.65 million. Marketings of fed cattle during April totaled 1.64 million head, 10% below 2025. Other disappearance totaling 52,000 head during April, and that was 4% above a year ago. Looking at the numbers from a percentage aspect, total on feed 2% higher than a year ago. The average trade guess was 1.6% higher than a year ago. It was on the upper end of the trade expected range. Placements for the month of April up 6%. The trade thought that would be 4.6%. Marketing's at 90% in line with trade expectations. I'm Jeff Nally.
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4: Mostly to partly cloudy this Memorial Day with a high of 81 and a 20% chance of a stray shower. Overnight, partly to mostly cloudy with a low of 64 and a 30% chance of rain. Tomorrow, mostly cloudy with a high of 79 and a 60% chance of rain. And Wednesday, mostly cloudy with a high of 82 and a 60% chance of rain. I'm meteorologist Arden Gregory with your 14 First Alert forecast.
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2: From ABC News, I'm Brian Clark. President Trump says on social media that critics know nothing of a potential deal being negotiated with Iran. He writes it's the opposite of the Obama administration's agreement. A senior administration official says the limited interim agreement would open the Strait of Hormuz and end the U.S. blockade. ABC's Ian Panel in Tel Aviv has more.
3: The official saying there'll also be commitment from the Iranians to negotiate the removal of their stockpile of highly enriched uranium. But Iranian state media saying the draft agreement doesn't have any nuclear commitments. Intelligence sources telling ABC News that despite the bombing, Iran retains the ability to enrich uranium, one of the many pre-war goals that hasn't been reached.
2: Secretary of State Marco Rubio in India called the talks a work in progress.
4: Thought we might have some news last night, maybe today. I wouldn't read too much into it. It takes a little while to hear back. So we have what I think is a pretty solid thing on the table.
2: The Trump administration again calling for $100 billion to renovate the White House complex, including the construction of the president's ballroom following Saturday's shooting at a security checkpoint, saying this highlights the need for a more secure facility. ABC's Hannah Batah has more.
5: Saturday's shooting came less than a month after the shooting at the White House Correspondents' Dinner and less than 3 weeks after officers shot a man near the Washington Monument after they say he opened fire on a Secret Service officer.
2: Law enforcement officers shot and killed the man who'd opened fire Saturday. Over 50,000 people in Orange County, California, still under evacuation orders because of a damaged chemical tank that authorities fear could explode or leak. But County Fire Authority Interim Chief T.J. McGovern says an up-close look revealed a possible crack in the tank. He says that's a good thing.
6: It's going to relieve pressure. We want the pressure relieved out of that tank. When we know that there's no pressure, that takes care of one of the major issues that we have right now.
2: Pope Leo this morning in an encyclical called for increased regulations around AI. You're listening to ABC News.
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12: Reporting for Cromwell Media News, I'm Rob Nichols. An event to mark Memorial Day is planned today at the Kentucky Vietnam Veterans Memorial in Frankfort. It's entitled All Those Who Gave Their All. Retired Major General Robert Silverthorne will serve as keynote speaker. A presentation of the Kentucky Vietnam Veterans Memorial itself will be held later. At the United Brothers of Fellowship Cemetery near Corydon, a dedicated group led by Henderson resident James Roll spent Saturday restoring 51 veteran headstones. Motivated by his discovery of a relative's unreadable moss-covered grave, Roll taught himself restoration techniques and inspired others to join in. The volunteers cleaned, leveled, and repaired headstones neglected for years, placing American flags at each site in honor of Memorial Day. The effort, which included raising several stones out of the ground, is part of a national push to preserve veterans' graves. Supplies are donated by Jerusalem Masonic Lodge No. 9, volunteers giving their time free of charge. Indiana Governor Mike Braun says he is considering extending the state gas tax holiday as scheduled in June 7. Braun says it looks like there might be a flexibility to continue it. He suspended Indiana's 7% sales tax on gasoline April 8th and expanded the relief to Hoosier drivers on May 6. Find out more at OwensboroRadio.com. Reporting for Cromwell Media News, I'm Rob Nichols.
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5: Mostly to partly cloudy this Memorial Day with a high of 81 and a 20% chance of a stray shower. Overnight, partly to mostly cloudy with a low of 64 and a 30% chance of rain. Tomorrow, mostly cloudy with a high of 79 and a 60% chance of rain. And Wednesday, mostly cloudy with a high of 82 and a 60% chance of rain. I'm meteorologist Arden Gregory with your 14 First Alert forecast.
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92.9, 93.3 WVJS, station to depend on for a great Memorial Day weekend. Final day of long holiday weekend, the actual holiday itself. 6:09, you're on the Retro Morning Show. I'm Rob Nichols, looking at 65 degrees, almost 80 today. We'll check the forecast from Arden coming up here in just a bit. Here's Bon Jovi, Living on a Prayer, 92.9, 93.3 WVJS. 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

92.9 WVJS. Why is it when I hear some songs, instead of hearing the original, which is awesome to hear, of course, I hear the Weird Al version of the song?

0: interesting parody there from Weird Al, but then again, they all were. Rob here with you back on the Retro Morning Show, Memorial Day Monday. Maybe you're still off today. Enjoy this last day of the weekend here. 6:17 the time. We're looking at 65 degrees, going up to about 80. Harden Gregory's got her forecast this morning from 14 News. We'll check that for you. Still doing our usuals. Jeff Nally having our ag reports all day long. The guy never takes off, ever. It was several years ago. He had heart surgery. He was still on the air. I mean, the guy's dedicated. Yeah. But he's got our ag reports today. We're still doing birthdays. If you have a birthday to pass along, birthday shout outs, 820. Here's our number in studio, 270-852-3789. We'll do those around 820. We'll close the phone line 815. And your greatest hits to wake you up, or if you're off today, maybe not wake you up as fast as usual, but we still got the music. We are 92.9 WVJS.
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92.9 WVJS. Good morning. Memorial Day Monday here at 628. Looking at 65 degrees in Owensboro. Another mostly cloudy day, but I don't see any rain in the forecast. We'll check that whole thing coming up here in a moment from Martin Gregory at 14 News.

0: here with you back on the Retro Morning Show. Happy Memorial Day. It's the last day of the long weekend for a lot of folks, and hope you were safe. Hope you got to your destination. A lot of people coming back today from wherever they spent their Memorial Day weekend. A few items you may have noticed in the news, some very important things. Good to hear about the folks from Henderson coming together and cleaning the headstones. Yeah. Over the weekend, you'll see a lot of people volunteer their time around Memorial Day to do special things, especially at veterans' graves. Very heartwarming to hear about those things. But you'll be hearing about that coming up here at 7. 6:34, we take a look at our WVJS weather from Martin Gregory at 14 News. Mostly cloudy today, a high near 80. Tonight, mostly cloudy, 65. Tomorrow, showers likely, maybe a thunderstorm after about 1 p.m. High 79. Tuesday night, showers likely, possibly a thunderstorm. 67, showers likely again Wednesday. Then showers, maybe a thunderstorm after 10 a.m., a high of 82. Right now, 65.
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2: I'm Jeff Nally on the Cromwell Ag Radio Network. This Memorial Day, a reminder that our commodity markets and financial indices are closed today. In news, the National Corn Growers Association says that farmers need Washington to provide more help in order to survive higher input costs this year. Due to rising fertilizer and diesel prices, corn farmers losing $100 an acre on their field on average, according to the corn growers. On a podcast hosted by the group, they say farmers had hoped for higher yields and a recovery in commodity prices to put acreage in positive territory. In a prospective crop budget for Illinois farmers released by professors with the ag departments of the University of Illinois and Ohio State, corn acres continue to be seen as negative, while soybean acres turned positive. In other news from Friday, President Donald Trump on Friday oversaw the White House swearing in of a new Fed Reserve chair and said he would like Kevin Warsh help in stimulating the economy, even as he tried to emphasize that the nation's central bank would remain independent. Trump spent months criticizing Warsh's predecessor, Jerome Powell, for being reluctant to cut interest rates, with the Republican president arguing that lower borrowing costs would provide an economic boost. I'm Jeff Nally.
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92.9 WVJS, Rockin' a Casbah, whatever that is. You have all those things from the 80s, you just don't question, but it's a good song. The Clash, Rob, here with you back on the Retro Morning Show, 6:44 the time. And I know that some of you are off today, so you get to sleep in just a little bit. Maybe you could delay that morning jog for a little while, maybe. Or those of you who are very, very disciplined, maybe if you don't have to get up, you do anyway. You got a routine going. Yep. Or maybe, just maybe, it's business as usual today. Whatever it is, whatever your situation is, it is time to get moving. If you're inclined to do so today, on this Memorial Day holiday, time for a jogging song of the morning. We've lingered long enough. We thought about how we're going to spend this extended weekend day. But it's time to stop thinking about it. Get out and do it. We are the Retro Morning Show. My name is Rob, and we are 92.9.

0: 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Stay should depend on for a better Monday. It doesn't necessarily feel like a Monday. 6:47, about 13 minutes away from 7 o'clock. Coming up here at 7, we'll check our WVJS news. Led off by ABC News, national stuff. Then we'll look at local news on the way. Americans are grilling this Memorial Day holiday. We'll notice higher prices for many barbecue essentials. The Bureau of Labor Statistics Consumer Price Index inflation data from April showed prices have jumped since last year for several popular cookout dishes. Ground beef prices have soared by over 14%. The cost of steak up 16%. U.S. cattle inventories have dropped to the lowest level in over 70 years, and ranchers deal with the impacts of droughts and shrinking herds. Even the price of hot dogs. Even hot dogs! My goodness! Up nearly 11%. But those of us who, you know, if you like to barbecue, that little price increase is not enough to deter you, of course, but would be better if it was better weather, but still, it's good to grill even in the rain, right? It is the Retro Morning Show with Rob. We are 92.9 WVJS.
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92.9 WVJS station of PennDOT for a better holiday weekend. Yeah, we're still in it here on a Monday Memorial Day. 7:09, and here comes, yes, WVJS.

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0: 92.9 WVJS, your greatest hits with Rob on the Retro Morning Show. Welcome in to a Memorial Day Monday, 7:17, 66 degrees in Owensboro, heading up to about 80 today. Looks like no rain in the forecast, just a mostly cloudy day, rain back in the forecast tomorrow. But it never stays gone too long. We'll check that whole forecast coming up here from Martin Gregory at 14 News here shortly. Also, birthdays, you want to add one to the birthday list today. Still doing those at 820, as always. My number in the studio, 270-852-3789. If you want to add somebody, got somebody in your life celebrating on this Memorial Day, 25th day of May, I'd love to hear about it. See what's going on. Tragic news. Pink Floyd saxophonist Dick Perry has died. On Friday, guitarist David Gilmour shared this news on social media, saying, "My dear friend Dick Perry died this morning," adding that his saxophone playing was a signature of enormous beauty that is known to millions and such a big part of songs like "Shoutin' You Crazy Diamonds," "Wish You Were Here," "Us and Them," and "Money." Perry also toured with The Who, Gilmour's early 2000s solo bands as well. He was 83 years old. You're on the Retro Morning Show with Rob, 92.9 WVJS.
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0: 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Getting you through a Memorial Day Monday. A lot of sports happening today. Matter of fact, I got some games on the way right after this show this morning. Yeah, right around. Matter of fact, it'll be before I'm gone, about 9:45-ish. If you're listening for that. A lot of sports happening on this holiday weekend. We'll tell you more about it coming up here, about who's playing who. We check out our WVJS weather. Mostly cloudy today, according to Arden Gregory at 14 News. High near 80 today, mostly cloudy, 65. Tomorrow, showers likely, thunderstorms also possible, high 79. Showers likely, maybe a thunderstorm on Tuesday night, 67. And guess what? Showers likely again, maybe a thunderstorm Wednesday, a high of 82. Partly sunny only, and I say only, a 20% chance of rain on Thursday and a high of 85. Right now, 66.
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1: I'm Jeff Nally on the Cromwell Ag Radio Network. This Memorial Day, we see commodity markets closed and financial indices closed. We'll be back on schedule tomorrow. Democrats, including Senate Ag Committee Ranking Member Amy Klobuchar, said delaying the cost shift is necessary to ensure fairness and prevent vulnerable Americans from losing critical nutrition benefits. The discussion is when the Farm Bill is considered in the Senate Agriculture Committee that there are those who want to delay GOP shifting funds or shifting support for the SNAP program from that of the federal government to states. Senator Deb Fischer of Nebraska said that Republicans are taking colleagues' concerns seriously. Fischer said, "We're listening to that and hearing their concerns. We'll see if we can work that out. I think it's going to be a big push, but I think it's also important that we listen and continue to discuss it." Senate Ag Committee members who met last week to discuss Farm Bill priorities had, quote, a robust discussion on SNAP, according to panel member Cory Booker of New Jersey. He didn't elaborate, but he cited the meeting's private nature, saying that SNAP is a red line for him and for fellow Democrats. In the meantime, Senate Ag Committee Chair John Bozeman has been adamant that reopening the SNAP debate is a non-starter. I'm Jeff Nally.

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1: 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Cutting off Warren Zevon there for a second. That's what happens when you when your hand gets too close to the keyboard, folks.
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1: Rob here with you in the Retro Morning Show. Song is almost over anyway, but give me a chance to talk here, folks. Monday, Memorial Day, 7:46, about 14 minutes away from the hour of 8 o'clock. We got sports, buddy. Yes, we do. We got softball, third region softball tournament going on. Davis County High School. We got four games in a row today. First one is at 10 o'clock this morning, right after the morning show. Hancock County, Ohio County, getting it on. 12:30-ish, going to be Whitesville at Apollo versus Apollo. Not at Apollo. It's all going to be happening at DCHS. 3 o'clock this afternoon, Davis County versus Edmondson County. Owensboro Catholic and Meade County in the final there, the final game of the afternoon at around 5:30. But we got the softball going on here on WVJS. All four of those games today. It'll be exciting for the softball players. But again, the first one you'll hear will be Hancock County versus Ohio County right after the show here. Right before 10 o'clock this morning. The reminder on the station to depend on for great sports action. 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
1: 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Good morning, 7:50, about 10 minutes away from the hour of 8 o'clock with news on the way. Give you a little bit of a taste of what to expect in sports today, just a few minutes ago. But the guy who's got the whole scoop on sports, Jalen Daugherty in the sports roundup this morning. Hello, sir. Good morning and happy almost, well, it's still a holiday weekend.
7: Absolutely. Happy Memorial Day, Rob.
1: Yes, indeed. Memorial Day going on. And we got a big mess of sports happening today. A couple of stations are going to be full of sports today, man.
7: Yeah, you talked about it earlier. You've got a softball that kicks off on WVJS 10 a.m. as the Hancock County Lady Hornets, your winner in the 10th district takes on the Ohio County Lady Eagles, or Hancock, the winner in the 11th district, excuse me, takes on the Ohio County Lady Eagles, the runner-up in the 10th district in the first round of the Girls Third Region Softball Tournament. That kicks off 10 a.m. WBJS, Dan Bartlett, Caleb Farkas, Dave Clark. We'll have all your action all week long. You'll have four games on VJS today, two tomorrow, and one Wednesday, pending weather. And then on 102.7 a game, it all kicks off 10 a.m. as the Owensboro Catholic Aces, the winners of the 9th district, take on the Muhlenberg County Mustangs, the runners-up in the 10th district down at Muhlenberg County High School. Vic Evans, Stephen A. Turner, Chris Riley, and whoever else Vic Evans is able to pull into the fray is going to have all your action on WLME, 102.7 a game. Like I said, starting at 10 a.m. today, running through Wednesday, pending weather. At 2 or 3 o'clock, myself and Griff Gray will have the McLean County Cougars on 97X as McLean County takes on Hancock County. McLean, your winners in the 10th. Hancock, your runners-up in the 11th. That will all be brought to you by Katie Gunnerman Shelter Insurance. The whole third region tournament on LME and WVJS, courtesy of Owensboro Health. My game today will also be live streamed, courtesy of BF Evans Ford. So lots of baseball and softball this week, Rob. And once we get done Wednesday, it'll almost be over. We'll have some state tournaments to cover if some teams in our area make the state tournaments. But other than that, we'll have a little break until August.
1: Man, I mean, I'm listening to all these, the schedule and all the folks we have involved and all the sponsors we have involved. This is a big old thing going on here, man.
7: Yeah, it is. It's a busy couple of days. Memorial Day is always, it's Memorial Day madness, as Vic likes to call it.
1: Yep.
7: Because it's baseball from 10 in the morning till probably 6 or 7 in the evening. It's a field day full of baseball. You had some racing action yesterday as well. Felix Rosenquist with the closest victory in the Indy 500 history. Felix Rosenquist was your winner in the Indy 500. And then Daniel Suarez wins the Coca-Cola 600 in an emotional field day down there in Charlotte for the Coke 600. You had the Bush family there. You had Kyle Busch's parents, his brother Kurt, his wife Samantha, his son Braxton, his daughter Lennox. You know, the whole Busch family was there just days after the untimely death of Kyle Busch. So it was an emotional field day at Charlotte for the Coke 600, and Daniel Suarez was able to get the win.
1: You know, NASCAR especially is like a big old family. I mean,
7: yeah, I was talking to my dad about that yesterday. It's a huge family, and you could really tell that over the course of the last few days, listening to drivers give their stories about Kyle Busch or, you know, their memories of Kyle Busch and so on and so forth.
1: I mean, yeah, they have their rivalries and all, you know, drivers are going to have that, but when it all comes down to it, they're all part of the same team.
7: Absolutely.
1: Yep.
7: And you could really tell that yesterday. I know I was watching the pre-race, and they were doing a celebration of Kyle Busch, and they're all circled together. And Kyle's son, Braxton, I think he's 11. Well, here comes the son of Young Money, Kyle Larson, who comes and gives Braxton Busch a hug.
1: Oh, wow.
7: And, you know, that watching different stuff like that, it's emotional. You know, and it's nice to see everybody uniting with a tragedy like that. But like you said, Rob, a big day of sports on our family networks, and it all kicks off on WLME and WVJS at 10 o'clock this morning.
1: Sounds good, man. Well, we're going to be there for it. The only big choice, I guess, is for those four games in a row, which station will you choose? It's going to be hard
7: Absolutely.
1: To choose, baseball or softball. Well, there you go. Thank you, buddy.
7: All right, Rob.
1: Jalen Daugherty in the Sports Roundup.
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1: And here comes Daryl Hall, John Oates, taking us to the top of the hour. News on the way.

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2: From ABC News, I'm Brian Clark. Tens of thousands of people in Orange County, California remain under evacuation orders because of a potential chemical leak or explosion at a tank. That's been a challenge for some of the evacuees who have pets.
3: There were a few places that popped up, but they didn't allow to have pets, and I have my cat with me.
2: ABC's Alex Stone has more.
4: Crews with the Orange County Fire Authority working through the night to stop a massive chemical tank from exploding, checking to see if some pressure has been released in hopes of avoiding a worst-case scenario. This comes after a specialized team was able to get close enough to that 7,000-gallon tank full of hazardous liquid Saturday night, finding a crack. More than 50,000 residents evacuated.
2: Today, the nation honors those who gave their lives defending the country on Memorial Day as President Trump will lay a wreath at Arlington National Cemetery. On social media, he continues to defend a potential deal with Iran. ABC's Ian Panel has the latest from Tel Aviv.
5: President Trump now saying he's in no rush to reach a deal with Iran. Over the weekend, he first said a solution was largely negotiated. Trump now saying, I've informed my representatives not to rush into a deal. Both sides must take their time and get it right. And again, taking to social media this morning, saying the deal that he's proposing is much better than the one signed by President Obama. And this morning, a spokesman for Iran's foreign ministry echoing that, saying many of the issues have been dealt with, but that doesn't mean a signed agreement is imminent.
2: Pope Leo said today artificial intelligence is touching many areas of our lives, but in a new encyclical called for it to be tightly regulated.
6: Nuclear disarmament remains a service to peace and the dignity of the human family. In a similar sense, artificial intelligence now demands to be disarmed.
2: He cited the way it has changed the way people live and relate to one another. You're listening to ABC News.
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12: Reporting for Cromwell Media News, I'm Rob Nichols. An event to mark Memorial Day is planned today at the Kentucky Vietnam Veterans Memorial in Frankfort. It's entitled All Those Who Gave Their All. Retired Major General Robert Silverthorne will serve as keynote speaker. A presentation of the Kentucky Vietnam Veterans Memorial itself will be held later. At the United Brothers of Fellowship Cemetery near Corydon, a dedicated group led by Henderson resident James Roll spent Saturday restoring 51 veteran headstones. Motivated by his discovery of a relative's unreadable moss-covered grave, Roll taught himself restoration techniques and inspired others to join in. The volunteers cleaned, leveled, and repaired headstones neglected for years, placing American flags at each site in honor of Memorial Day. The effort, which included raising several stones out of the ground, is part of a national push to preserve veterans' graves. Supplies are donated by Jerusalem Masonic Lodge No. 9, volunteers giving their time free of charge. Indiana Governor Mike Braun says he is considering extending the state gas tax holiday as scheduled in June 7. Braun says it looks like there might be a flexibility to continue it. He suspended Indiana's 7% sales tax on gasoline April 8th and expanded the relief to Hoosier drivers on May 6. Find out more at OwensboroRadio.com. 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
13: Mostly to partly cloudy this Memorial Day with a high of 81 and a 20% chance of a stray shower. Overnight, partly to mostly cloudy with a low of 64 and a 30% chance of rain. Tomorrow, mostly cloudy with a high of 79 and a 60% chance of rain. And Wednesday, mostly cloudy with a high of 82 and a 60% chance of rain. I'm meteorologist Arden Gregory with your 14 First Alert forecast.
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0: 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Movie music, Dirty Dancing. Yeah. Eric Carmen, Hungry Eyes. How about we do this?
1: Happy

0: milliseconds of silence when the button doesn't work. How about we do this? Okay. Oh, yeah, birthdays. 8:17 here on the Retro Morning Show, Memorial Day Monday. Nope, sorry, machinery. You don't have the day off. All right. Okay. The way it is. Birthdays today, the 25th of May. Who is celebrating? Golden Globe Award-winning actor and director Sir Ian McKellen, 87 today. Emmy Award-winning puppeteer Frank Oz. Frank Oz, 82 today. Won an Emmy for his work in The Muppet Show. Also known for doing the voice of Yoda in Star Wars. He went on to voice roles in like Monsters, Inc. and Monsters University. My favorite voices he did, of course, Bert from Bert and Ernie and Fozzie Bear and Miss Piggy. He did all those voices. Yeah, Frank Oz, 82 years old today. Emmy Award-winning actress Karen Valentine, 79. Won Emmy for her work on the show Room 222. She was also on Love American Style. Emmy Award-winning actor and comedian Mike Myers, 63 today. He was on SNL, the Austin Powers movies, Wayne's World, and many others. He's also the voice of Shrek. Mike Myers celebrating today. TV host Stacey London, 57, was on TLC's What Not to Wear. Actress Molly Sims is 53. Wrestler Alberto Del Rio is 49 years old today. Guitarist Joe King, 46, member of the band The Fray. Also wrestler Roman Reigns, 41 years old today. He's been with WWE since 2010, performs on the Raw brand. NFL quarterback Cam Ward, 24 years old today. Other birthdays on the list include Martin Luther King Jr.'s granddaughter, Yolanda Renee King, 18 years old today, the daughter of Martin Luther King III, and Andrea Waters King. These famous people would have celebrated birthdays today, the birth anniversaries. Poet author Ralph Waldo Emerson, born 1803. Dancer, actor Bill Bojangles Robinson, born 1878. Academy Award-winning songwriter Hal David. Hal David, born 1921, wrote many songs with Burt Bacharach. They won the Oscar for the tune Raindrops Keep Falling on My Head from the movie Butch Cassidy and the Sundance Kid. Actor Claude Akins, born 1926. He was in many films, including From Here to Eternity. We remember him, at least us 80s kids remember him as Sheriff Lobo. Yeah, Claude Akins, born of the state in 1926, would have been 100. Author Robert Ludlum, born 1927, wrote The Bourne Identity. Musician and producer Norman Petty. He was the manager of the Buddy Holly and the Crickets, born in 1927. Basketball Hall of Famer Casey Jones, born 1932. Played with the Celtics. Country singer Tom T. Hall, born 1936. Actress Dixie Carter, born 1939. She was on Designing Women, Desperate Housewives. She was on Different Strokes for a while. Actress Anne Heche, born 1969 on this day. Those are the birthdays and birth anniversaries for the 25th of May. You got Rob on the Retro Morning Show, 92.9 WVJS.
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92.9 WVJS station of PennDOT for a better morning. Memorial Day Monday with Rob at 8:33. Make that almost 8:34. Yeah, coming up after the show this morning. Matter of fact, right before 10, we'll go live. Four games in a row. Third region softball tournament going on. We'll be starting off right before 10 o'clock this morning. Game time is set for exactly 10. But, of course, we're going to have some pregame commentary. But there'll be Ohio County and Hancock will be the first game.

0: weather there for softball and baseball. I don't think no rain in the forecast today. Mostly cloudy tonight, low 65, showers likely. Thunderstorms also possible, high 79 tomorrow. Right now, it is 68.
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2: I'm Jeff Nally on the Cromwell Ag Radio Network. This Memorial Day, commodity markets and financial indices are closed. U.S. consumers on Friday forecasting inflation would worsen to 4.8% in the coming 12 months. That's up from the current forecast of 4.7%, a survey conducted by the University of Michigan. In the long run, their forecast for inflation jumped to 3.9% from 3.5% last month. Such expectations are a concern for economists because they drive behavior that creates a vicious cycle that makes inflation worse. Consumer spending is about 70% of the U.S. budget. Sentiment dropping in particular for lower-income consumers who are least able to absorb higher costs for essentials, and it fell for Republicans as well, according to the survey. Helping to keep uncertainty high have been continued swings of oil prices. They yo-yoed again on Friday, as they did through the week, on uncertainty about when the United States and Iran might find a deal to reopen the Strait of Hormuz. Over the weekend, it was said that a deal was very close that would prevent an escalation of the war, but not necessarily take away Iran's right to gain nuclear materials, which was a centerpiece of President Trump's attack on the nation. I'm Jeff Nally.
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0: 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Making love out of nothing at all and then two less lonely people in the world. Rob here with you at 8:47, about 13 minutes away from the hour of 9 o'clock. Coming up here at 9, you'd have ABC News on the way. Almost another hour, I'll say almost another hour of the Rancho Morning Show. We got sports on the way, about a quarter till 10. We got four games in a row today. Third region softball tournament going on. We'll start off with Ohio County and Hancock County. Four big games all day long today. So stick around for that. Well, Miami-Dade woman is accused of illegally practicing dentistry from her home. Undercover investigators made an appointment for a dental procedure and found a 33-year-old woman working on a patient in a waiting room. The woman claimed to be a dentist from Cuba and offered anesthetic to the patient. She was charged with practicing dentistry without a license and taken to jail. There you go. Rob here with you on the Retro Morning Show. 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
9: Anthropic might turn a profit. The Wall Street Journal says the company told investors it's on track to deliver an operating profit for the first time ever. Anthropic reportedly doubled its revenue to almost $11 billion in the first quarter. Thousands of Silicon Valley tech jobs are being cut as companies like Meta shift to artificial intelligence. This week, Meta began laying off thousands of employees as part of an AI-focused restructuring, the company cutting about 8,000 jobs. That's 10% of its workforce. Meta's also shifting some 7,000 workers to AI-related roles. Across the region, Intuit recently cut several thousand jobs, and LinkedIn announced 500 planned layoffs. Spotify and Universal Music Group have announced a new major recorded music and music publishing license agreement. The streaming service is launching a new tool that allows fans to create covers and remixes of their favorite songs from any participating artist and songwriter. The feature will be powered by generative AI technology that will be a paid add-on for Spotify Premium users. Tech Report, I'm Tammy Trujillo.
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0: It's time for the Owensboro Health Third Region Softball Tournament here on WVJS. 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
1: 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It's time for the Third Region Softball Tournament presented by Owensboro Health. Dan Bartlett here and David Clark on the call for game number one on a day where we thought rain may play a factor in this and maybe even a delay coming, but it looks like the rain has moved out. The field looks favorable conditions, a little soft out there in the outfield, but all four games scheduled to be played right here at Davis County for the Third Region Softball Tournament.
2: Dan, it's a beautiful day here, Memorial Day. First of all, thanks to all the men, women who fought Absolutely. And served our country and gave us the opportunity to enjoy softball in peace, in freedom on a beautiful day. And I think the biggest travesty so far to the day to go on the air, we cut off Prince Raspberry Beret.
1: Oh, that was true.
2: That was
1: a fault. I could have waited another minute, my friend. Man, that's a bad on my part. Four games on the docket for today. The first one will be Hancock County versus Ohio County. Game two will be Trinity versus Apollo. Looking forward to that game. That's going to be a great game. Davis County versus Edmondson County in game number three. And then in game number four, to wrap up the four-peat here, will be Muhlenberg County versus Meade County. All four games scheduled to be today in round number one. It'll be round number two will be tomorrow with the championship game scheduled for Wednesday evening. Now, we're not sure what the weather's going to have in store for us tomorrow and Wednesday. We will have to wait to see. But right now, we've got weather favorable for all four games today. No wind is in play right now as the flag out left center field is not moving at all. I got to tip my cap to the wonderful people that worked on this field. They tarped it over the weekend before the rain. And when I got here, when the rooster crowed this morning, there was at least 15 people on the field working on this field and the outfield to try to make sure it's playable. And they did a fantastic job to make sure it's ready to go.
2: Yeah, Dan, that speaks to the community out here at Davis County around the softball program. Did a fantastic job of hosting. And Dan, I thought we were about to get the national anthem
1: we're
2: started.
1: We're going to introduce the lineups here.
2: But, you know, and again, because it takes, because this is a natural surface. This is dirt, grass outfield. It does flood.
1: Yes.
2: You know, it has some issues out here. And it speaks to the teamwork of getting this done, because this Davis County softball program, we'll get to them later. I know they're not playing right now, Dan. But from the very, like, foundational levels of support to the top, It's a state power.
1: They did a great job. This is your Owensboro Health pregame show. Let me get you your Trophy House starting lineup here. It'll be the visiting team with the runners-up of the 10th district, the Ohio County Lady Eagles, 16-13 on the season. It will be Clark, Hill, Crow, Patton, Cown, Burden, Lee, Barrett, McDaniel, and Messman on the mound, or on in the circle for the Lady Eagles. They'll be taking on the winners of the 11th district, the Lady Hornets of Hancock County, and it will be Mosby, Riggs, Carnes, Gaynor, Waltrip, Bryant, House, Hignett, and French for the Lady Hornets. We're looking forward to a great game here as we're getting ready to do the national anthem for game number one of the Third Region Softball Tournament. We'll take a quick break. When we come back, we will get you the first pitch and get underway right here at Davis County. We'll be right back here on WVJS.
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1: 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Dan Bartlett alongside with David Clark for game number one. This is your Owensboro Health pregame show. We were just moments away from game number one, which will feature the 10th District runners-up Ohio County versus the 11th district winners, the Lady Hornets of Hancock County. Four games on the docket, my friend. It's going to be a great day as the Lady Hornets are on the field right now, taking a little bit of warm-up, getting some first pitch out there. And, man, you've already said it before. Thank you so much to the men and women that served on Memorial Day. Hope you guys are enjoying this nice holiday, but please remember what it's all about.
2: Yeah, absolutely. Big shout-out to those folks and praying for safety around the world in these crazy times, Dan. But, you know, going back to softball here at Davis County High School, looking at this first game between Hancock County and Ohio County, they have played twice this year, Dan.
1: They have.
2: And back on April the 21st, it was Hancock County 10, Ohio County 0. And just when you think that that's like, wow, that's pretty big differential, Ohio County on May 12th says, hey, we're going to win 5-2. So that tells you tonight, today, this morning, we'll have to wait and see what happens.
1: And we are going to get started early real quick, as we're ahead of schedule right here, and they're getting ready for today's first pitch. And it's going to be Taylen Clark of Ohio County takes the first pitch. That comes in there high, ball one, and we're underway at Davis County. This is the Third Region Softball Tournament with a ball number one, my friend.
2: Yeah, absolutely, Dan. I'm excited. Beautiful day.
1: The pitch swung on, lifted high in the air, center field, going back, looking in, coming in, making the catch in left center field. Four out number one.
2: Tell you what, great job there by Taylen Clark to put her barrel on the ball, pushed it out deep, just not deep enough to carry out. But the one thing I'll say is if you're putting the barrel on the ball, good things will wind up happening.
1: You're exactly right. One out here in the top of the first inning. Batter now will be Lily Kate Hill, the shortstop. She'll come in, take the pitch, swung on with an in the air, out of play, right side heading towards the stands. It'll get out of play there for strike number one.
2: Yeah, shout out to Dan Bartlett for putting the 10 over our heads. So as I'm writing right now, I don't have to worry about getting pelted
1: with
2: a softball.
1: That is true. We were tentatively scheduled to go all the way out there in the outfield and call this game from the outfield. Change of plans as that pitch comes in there. High gets the top of the strike zone. Two strikes now on Hill, the senior, 282 on the season. The shortstop will stand back in, deep in the count now. Hancock will throw it. Pitch comes in on the outside edge. Leaked out there for ball number one.
2: Yeah, great job there by one ball, two strikes, one out here. Just underway.
1: The pitch, that one goes high over the head of the catcher. Then just let that one roll all the way back to the backstop there. Evens up the count now, 2-2. As we're still trying to get everything up and ready for us here. Waiting for game changer to get up and working here for us. This one swung on right side, out of play, down towards the bullpen on the right side. It'll keep the count 2-2 now.
2: Yeah, good work from Lily Hill here at the plate. Dan is, what you don't want to do is let Bella Bryant there on the mound for Hancock County get comfortable.
1: Yeah, Bella Bryant inside the circle, 2.08. As that pitch swung on, out of play, third base side. We'll do it again here at 2-2. Bella Bryant, the young sophomore, the most used pitcher for the Lady Hornets, 2.08 ERA. She has pitched in 84.1 innings coming in today's contest, record of 10-2. She also has given up 29 runs there. As that pitch rolls in there to take the count full. Give her 68 strikeouts on the season and only walked 43. Anytime you can strike out more than you can want, that's a great little stat there.
2: Yeah, Lily Hill as the pitch comes in.
1: Swung on hot. This will get out of the concourse here. Back to the concession stands. It'll keep the count 3-2, full count.
2: Lily Hill batting 282 on the season here, Dan. So having a really good, solid at-bat right here. This is what you want to do. You want to extend pitches.
1: We're calling the game here right behind the home plate. Is that pitch on the outside? It'll be a one-out walk there to Hill. And the Lady Eagles will get their first base runner of the evening.
2: It's morning.
1: It's morning. I just got here. It's got here. Of the morning. Of the game. That'll bring up Madison Crow, the junior, 284 on the season. The third baseman steps in, one out with one on here.
2: Yeah, that's exactly the kind of at-bat that Coach Schroeder for Ohio County is wanting to see, Dan.
1: As that pitch goes on the outside, ball one. Defensively, the Lady Hornets is Gaynor out in left field, Riggs in center, House in right field. Mosby, Waltrip, French, and Carnes on the infield from left to right. And Higdon doing the catches. That pitch swung on down to third base. Fair ball picked up, going to second. And out at second base. Nice defensive play there by Mosley as she goes to get the leadoff runner at second base, two down.
2: Yeah, great job there because, you know, Hill was headed over to second there, Dan.
1: It was. She had a turn on it quickly. It was a hard hit ball to Mosley at third base. Enough time to field it and go down to get the leadoff runner at second. Two outs here. We're at first base. The batter's now going to be the four hitters, Patton. The junior, 289 of the season, takes that ball on the outside, ball one.
2: Yeah. See, it's Bella Bryant on the mound here for Hancock County. The runner on first and two away.
1: The pitch. This one's on the outside edge, but leaks inside just enough to take the outside corner. It'll be a 1-1 count now with two outs.
2: I like that from Haley Patton there at the plate. She just looked. She gave a little nod.
1: So she knew what it was.
2: Good job.
1: ABS needed there. The pitch. Little low. Rolls in there about 2 feet in front of the plate. Takes the count now 2-1.
2: Well, great stop from the Lady Hornets there. Madison Higdon, I believe.
1: Yep, Higdon doing a good job there.
2: When they get on the dirt like that, man, that's when runners can advance. You can't have those mistakes.
1: The pitch swung on with it high in the air, coming back towards the backstop. This will get over the netting back here towards the bleachers. Playing dodgeball behind the bleachers are some young kids. It'll take the count now 2-2.
2: Yeah, it's quite funny just to watch people run for cover, Dan.
1: It is. Here's the thing. When you walk into a ballpark, you see the sign, objects may fly into the stands.
2: That's right.
1: It's serious, my friend.
2: It's 100% serious. We've had that's the third one. And we're not even in the bottom of the first, Dan. We're still at the top of the first.
1: We're going to check out the integrity of this tent throughout today's contest. We're going to see if it holds up to these balls.
14: The 2-2 pitch. Bella Bryant's going to check the dugout there. Gets the sign from coach. Will toe the rubber. Comes sets. Rocks and fires the 2-2 pitch. Swung on and missed. Dotter swinging on the outside. Wow. Down goes Ohio County. It's a 0-0 game as we head to the bottom of the first right here on WVJS.
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14: It's the bottom of the first inning here at Davis County High School. It's Ohio County Hancock in game number one. David Clark, Dan Bartlett here. Go ahead and tell me some people making all this possible, Dave.
2: Yes, speaking of the aforementioned Owensboro Health that you just heard saying about there on our return, a big shout-out to Owensboro Health for being our title sponsor. 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
14: We've got a lot of fine sponsors that jumped on board to help you bring this third region softball tournament to you. Make sure you go out and say hi to them, and a big thank you for making this all possible. Bottom of the first inning here is Hancock County Lady Hornets come to bat 24-11 on the season. The winners of the 11th district, it'll be the sophomore Aubrey Mosey leading off there for them. It'll be Ava Riggs batting second and Aubrey Carnes batting third. So you've got some power coming up here for the Lady Hornets. Looking forward to see what they can do as you kind of split the regular season.
2: They did. They did. And just talking about real quick as Hancock County comes up to bat, being the champions of the 11th district. Oh, that's nice. Great accomplishment. Yeah, when you also consider the fact that they lost, was it like 20-2 in the regular season to Meade County, and then come back with a 1-0 victory over the Lady Waves in the 11th. Like, Dan, that's nuts. Like, the turnaround there is absolutely insane. Only in high school sports do you get awesome stories like that.
14: Here's where I want to go. I went back and looked at that game where they played back in May where Ohio County won 5-2.
2: Yeah.
14: There was a 7th grader that played that game that went 3-for-4 with a home run, and she's not in the lineup card today.
2: Oh, no.
14: So I'm kind of curious to see what happened with that one there, and we'll see if I get my answer. As that pitch comes in, swung on, left side, backhand by the shortstop, throws to first, not in time!
2: Got her.
14: Oh, they got her in time?
2: Yeah, they got her. Yeah.
14: Okay.
2: She's out at first. Yeah, she barely, I mean, great job by the shortstop over, was it the third baseman or the shortstop?
14: It was the shortstop that backhanded right there in the left side hole. I beg your pardon. I thought for sure she ran it out, and I moved my eyes too quickly.
2: And we've got the best vantage point you can have on that call, and I can I can back the blue up. That was a great call there.
14: The pitch, this one goes high. Ball number one there.
2: Great job. I mean, that was great softball. Great hit right there. Great defense and a bang bang.
14: Nice backhand.
2: Both ways. Good job.
14: Mesman, the junior, inside the circle for Ohio County. Takes the 1-0 pitch. Swung on, lets it in the air. This one's going to center field. Coming to the center fielder in, makes the catch in shallow center field. Was Clark for out number two.
2: And right now, you got two up, two down. If you're Hancock County, I would tell Hornet fans, like, hey, breathe a little bit. You're putting the barrel on the ball in these first two at batters right now. You keep doing that, like I said in the previous, when Ohio County is at bat, good things will happen, Dan.
14: Messman on the season, 105 innings pitched in. She's got an ERA of 3.51. Give her 99 strikeouts on the season with 69 walks. The pitch swung on, tapped in front of the plate, fielded by Messman. She's going to glove, throw over to first base in time. It's a 1-2-3 inning for Ohio County. And we will move to the top of the first inning here, top of the second inning, right back in the third region softball tournament.
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14: It's the top of the second inning here, still scoreless here as Ohio County comes back to the plate. And Dave, tell me some people making this all possible.
2: Yeah, shout out to our great friends and sponsors at the Green River Area Federal Credit Union, RFI Plumbing, The Moore Automotive Group, and Davis County Teachers Federal Credit Union.
14: Extremely fast first inning leads us to the second as that pitch rolls in there for ball number one. We had a game time start temperature of 72 degrees, only supposed to get about 78 degrees. Not going to complain about that.
2: No doubt about it. And that's something that, you know, we've seen Brian on the mound for Hancock County had a couple in the dirt so far. We'll see how that continues to
14: Brian
2: progress.
14: Brian takes the 1-0 pitch, swung on right side, over the head of the second baseman, out into right center field. It's a leadoff hit here for Briley Cown in the top of the second.
2: I wonder if she's any relation to Hancock assistant coach Todd Cown.
14: Probably.
2: Could have been a little family smack talk there, Dan.
14: She put that one right over the head of French at second base, put it out in the outfield for a leadoff hit here in the top of the second. That's going to bring up Camelia Burden here, the DP, the freshman batting 222. The lefty will show bunt, pulls back, charging from third, taking the ball one all the way in.
2: Well, I like the strategy from Coach Schroeder there. Try to get this bunt laid down, advance the runner to second. You have no outs right now. This is the perfect time to do
14: correct.
2: That.
14: They were charging hard. Was Mosby coming from third base, Carnes from first. They're going to play inside the bag on the corners. Leadoff runner here at first base. Nobody out. The lefty at the bat. She's going to take the pitch. Taking it low ball. Yeah. So 2-0.
2: I almost
14: got a strike on that one there. I thought it came up just enough.
2: Well, good eye from Burden there. You know, again, you don't want to give up anything because you're at a 2-0 count right now. So you're ahead in the count. Make Bill O'Brien on the hill work for it here, Dan.
14: We're so close to the plate here. I'm wanting to make the calls. That pitch is on the outside edge, 3-0.
2: Yeah, great job by Burden there. She said, you know what, I'm ahead. I'm not swinging this bat until I get a strike. And now it's a 3-0 count. Now Bryant has to throw a strike
14: has
2: here.
14: Has to throw a strike here. We got to be careful. Last year for Meade County, we literally were like 5 feet behind the umpire. The 3-0 pitch. This one's right down the middle for strike one. 3-1 now.
2: Way to answer the bell from Bryant there.
14: Taking all the way was Burden. Lacey Lee on deck, the first baseman. She wants to see what Burden does here. The 3-1 pitch. Bella takes it, showing bunt. High ball comes in. Ball four. So the first two are on board here in the top of the second for Ohio County.
2: This is just where, you know, the defense kind of has to put that foot, dig it into the dirt a little bit, get a little huff, just to let's go. And then, you know, let's go to work now.
14: The junior, Lacey Lee, will come in batting 250 on the season. Nobody out here in the top of the second inning. You got runners at first and second.
2: And for Ohio County, what an opportunity, Dan.
14: Yeah, they've got to capitalize on this here. The pitch comes in, swinging all the way, taking a strike on the outside. Coming up empty was Lee. She'll fall behind the count 0-1. Ohio County coming out wearing the navy blue uniforms with the white pinstripes. I like it there. Ohio County Lady Hornets with the white pants, the red tops. The pitch, showing bunt, putting it down, right side, goes foul, going to be killed there on the right side as the catcher. She'll fall deep in the count now 0-2.
2: Thinking Lacey's might be the sister of former Ohio County football star linebacker Jut Lee, maybe. I'm looking for the parents over there, but boy, I tell you, if so, her brother was a beast on the football field. So,
14: you and your family knowledge from this area, I tell you.
2: Well, I coached her brother.
14: There you go. The 0-2 pitch swung out with
2: the hand. Look at that,
14: Dan.
2: Up
14: the middle. It's going to get back to the second base. It's going to field. Goes to second for one, as it was a little bloop job right behind second base, picked up by the second baseman French. Enough time to flip it to second to get one out, but the runner will advance to third base.
2: Yeah, you got Camille Burden was out at second there. The what a job by Lacey Lee there. It's like a bloop, and it just kind of died right behind second base there. It's pretty
14: kind of little spin on there, comes down. So it will be picked up there. The runners at the corners at first and third now. Bell will rock it in there. Coming inside. Hit that defender. Right up the middle past French. Scoring from third. Rounding second now. Going there to third. And it's going to be Ohio County who strikes first. 1-0 Lady Eagles.
2: Yeah, Briley Cowan comes on and scores the first run for the Ohio County Lady Eagles. And it's 1-0 here in the top of the second, Lady Eagles.
14: Barrett with a nice hit there was a freshman. That'll bring up Addie McDaniel now, the left fielder, number 21, the junior. 174 on the season. With one out, now Ohio County already leads 1-0. Bella Bryant will rock from the circle pitch. Swung on and missed was the junior there. McMichael coming up empty.
2: Tell you what, Dan, just one out here and a 1-0 lead for Ohio County. Runners on the corners. You don't want to stop now.
14: You do not. You want to keep this going right here to get on top early. Bella Bryant will come in that circle. She'll tow it. She'll lean in, take the pitch. Swung on and missed. Runner will take second as the ball gets away from the catcher, Higdon.
2: That's exactly what you wanted if you're Ohio County. You got a free bag there and still only one out. This is going to be a challenge for Bryant and this Hancock County defense here, Dan.
14: So runners now in scoring position, second and third. The 0-2 pitch, swung on and missed, and down goes McMichael.
2: Yeah, big time response there from Bryant.
14: That'll take the lineup card back to the top, and the dangerous senior, that's Taylen Clark there, 400 on the season. The lefty will stand in. Clark is just an absolute stud right there, if I can call her that. She'll work now with two outs, runner at second and third. The pitch, low on the outside, ball one.
2: Big spot here, Dan, with two away, runners on second and third.
14: Two outs here. Clark will stand in here, looking to make something happen here. Runners at second and third, keeping this rally going here in the top of the second. Takes that pitch high, ball two.
2: Yeah, the riser kind of rose a little
14: took it up on
2: there.
14: Her there. Clark flied out to center field her first time up. She'll take the 2-0 pitch. That one's low. Did not came up in the strike zone at all. And she'll get ahead of the count now 3-0.
2: Yeah, you can see the respect that Bella Bryant has for Taylen Clark here. And this is a big opportunity because Clark's so dangerous. They're going to walk her. Yeah,
14: they are. They're going to intentionally walk her, put her on at first base. That's probably a smart move down there because she is extremely dangerous at the plate. Yeah. So that's going to load up the bases here for the Ohio County Lady Eagles in the top of the second inning, already scoring one run. And that's going to turn to Lily Kate Hill. They walked her back in the first inning. The senior, 282 on the season. Trying to keep it going here. The pitch. This was right down the middle. Strike one.
2: What a pitch by Bella Bryant there, Dan.
14: No balls, one strike, two outs, bases loaded. The pitch. Bella takes that one low. Bounce near ball, gets the backstop.
2: Look out.
14: Coming from
2: third.
14: Played the plate. Not in time. Wow. As Lacey Lee was able to get under the tag, there is not a lot of room here behind the plate. It ricocheted off nice. There was a play, but diving in there was Lee to score the second run of the inning.
2: Wow, Dan, we talked about that in the first inning where there was three balls on the dirt there. That could potentially be an issue, and it wound up costing a run for the Lady Hornets.
14: Runners will move up to second and third. 1-1 count. Bella Bryant pitches that one in, swung on left side, picked up by the third baseman, caught at the shoelaces for out number three. It was a line drive at the feet. She caught it to end the scoring runs here of Ohio County, but they leave this 2-0 heading to the bottom of the second.
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0: It's the bottom of the second inning here. Ohio County jumps on top in the top of the second, 2-0. They lead this one. David Clark, tell me some fine people making this all possible.
1: Yeah, big thanks to our sponsors, the Harris Group, Keller Williams Elite, Sports Country, Foreman Watson Holtry, FWHLegal.com. And Dan, I'll put our returns up against anybody in the state of Kentucky.
2: That's pretty
1: solid work, Dan.
0: I love it. I love having fun with those things. Hancock County went 1-2-3. In the first inning, they come back to the plate, trailing 2-0 here, as Ohio County looked like they were going to pounce up big. They got out of it a little bit, scoring 2 runs. It could have been worse.
1: Yeah, no, good job by Bryant there to buckle down and get that line drive out there for out number 3. But the damage was done. 2-0 Lady Eagles of Ohio County heading to the bottom of the second. If you're Hancock County, the good news is for the Lady Hornets, it was 3-up, 3-down. But you hit the ball every single time. So you just got to continue to do that.
0: It will be the senior 414 on the season, Gracie Gainer. How do you say that? I want to say that right. Gainor?
1: Gainer.
0: Yeah. Gainer.
1: Gainer.
0: Gainer. Just spelled a little bit differently there.
1: Like a tater and a gainer.
0: You and your, I tell you. That ball comes in there high. Ball one to start the bottom of the second half.
1: I'd say I'm Southern, but, you know, my beautiful girlfriend Heather says we are the fake South here. But she's a Hoosier, right?
0: Okay.
1: So, you know, we're the fake South here.
0: Messman takes the first pitch in there for a ball, rocks the second pitch. This one's right down the middle, strike to even up the count, 1-1.
1: Nice pitch there from McMichael, or I'm sorry, from Messman.
0: Messman. Nice crowd here from both squads as they're out there in right field as well.
1: It went pretty packed here, Dan.
0: It is. The 1-1 pitch, that one's just on the outside, but just enough to get the called strike, 1-2 now on Gainer.
1: Absolutely.
0: The left fielder. Senior, wanting to get something started here for the Lady Hornets.
1: Big spot for Gracie here, Dan.
0: She'll take the 1-2 pitch on the outside. Leaked out too much. Evens up the count now, 2-2.
1: Yeah, and a nice job by Messman there on the hill. You know, you're at a situation. You got some pitches to work with. Throw some outside. See if you can get a junk swing. And a good job by Gainer to not take the bait.
0: The 2-2 pitch. Swung on and missed. And down goes Gainer to start the bottom of the second inning. Got her swinging with a fastball on the outside, and then it'll turn to Jordan Waltrip, the shortstop, 378 on the season.
1: Yeah, you know, and I know what the message from Todd Cowan's going to be over there to his Lady Hornets at the plate is just, hey, girls, we're down 2-0, but don't press. Relax. We can hit the ball. We just got to take good cuts.
0: Exactly. One out here, sophomore Waltrip, 378. We'll stand in. Nobody on here. The pitch. Takes that one low and away for ball one.
1: Feels like, I mean, just watching the last couple pitches here, it feels like Messman's starting to really set in her groove up there on the hill for Ohio County.
0: Yeah, she's starting to rock it in there. Of course, when you got a 2-0 lead going into, you always love. You pitch better when you got a lead.
1: 100%.
0: In the circle, she takes that pitch high and away. She'll fall behind the count now, 2-0.
1: But just barely missed there on the riser.
0: And just came up a little bit too high on her.
1: One of my favorite things, Dan, is to watch those videos of major leaguers trying to hit top-level softball pitchers, and they can't do it.
0: The 2-0 pitch. That one goes way over the head of the catcher. That one rose just a little bit too much, my friend.
1: Because you don't see that trajectory. Nope. Just like that, it rose up and went over the catcher's head. No. But you don't see that in baseball, and they can never hit.
0: My son asked me the other day, I wonder if I could hit one of those softball pitchers. I looked at him with a smile on my face and said, absolutely not.
1: No. The answer is no, son.
0: No.
1: Jenny Finch struck out like five major leaguers on that one show, and I never forgot that.
0: 3-0 now the count on Waltrip. This sophomore awaits the 3-0 pitch ahead of the count. Messman will deliver. That pitch is down the middle. Strike one.
1: Oh, that was pretty, Dan.
0: It was. Had some speed on that, too. I'd make a fool of myself if you give me a bat. I would. I'd make a fool of myself anyways. A lot of stuff, but.
1: I think Vic did a little bit. Obviously, Todd, Stephen A. on the crew. I don't know if Caleb played any baseball, but I was never a baseball guy. But I enjoy watching it, though.
0: I'm a baseball man. I'll tell you right now, I still strike out against some of these girls. I ain't too proud to admit that. The 3-1 pitch. As the batter, Waltrip will step out, get a little breather. Comes back in, ready to go. She'll rock it from the circle. Fires it in there. High ball four.
1: Good eye. Good eye there from Waltrip.
0: That's the first walk of the game offered. First base runner here for the Lady Hornets, and they'll turn to Bella Bryant now.
1: And, Dan, that's the kind of disciplined approaches at the plate. I know that Todd, I saw him talking after that first at-bat there, and I think he was just more like, hey, girls, we're going to be fine. Calm down, good cuts. You saw it right there, real disciplined approach from Waltrip.
0: The sophomore, 247 on the season, takes the first pitch. That one's a little riser on the outside, catches the edge for strike one.
1: Great pitch there. Some good softball so far here, Dan.
0: Got a three-man crew working here for the umpires. The 0-1 pitch. That one runs a little high, but catches just the top half of it for strike two. And Mespin now gets ahead of the count now. No balls, two strikes, one out with a runner at first.
1: That's a tough, you know, can't even blame Bryant too much at the plate there. That was right on the money, man.
0: It was. She's going to toe the rubber. She gets the sign that she wants. Comes set. We'll rock the 0-2 pitch. Swung on. This one's dribbled third. They're going to go to second to get the leadoff runner. In time, down to first, not in time. So they're going to get the leadoff runner. Bryant will reach first on a fielder's choice. Two outs here in the top bottom of the second inning.
1: Like, again, if you're Hancock County, you know, you've had six at the plate so far, seven coming up now.
0: Correct.
1: And five of the six have put their bat on the ball.
0: Correct.
1: So, you know, just got to be patient here.
0: Yep. That'll bring up Ansley House, the right fielder, the junior. 281 on the season. But Hignan is going to, Patton, I believe, is going to walk out and have a little talk with Mespin. They're going to talk about it. Check the wristband. Talk about what they're going to have for lunch.
1: That's all right. Hey, you got a 2-0 lead, man. Dot your I's and cross your T's.
0: We're ready to go. Ansley will come to the plate. Two outs here. Runner at first base. The second base runner, the fielder's choice there. So Hancock's trying to answer the two runs put up in the top of this inning. 2-0 Ohio County. Mespin rocks from the circle, fires the pitch on the outside. Leaks out too far. Ball one.
1: Big time right here, Dan. See if Hancock County can get something going with two away and runner on first, trailing 2-0.
0: On the same side, Ohio County want to shut it down real quick and head to the third. Already leading 2-0 the pitch. Swung on right back up the middle. Gets past the diving hill into center field. Runner goes to third. Plays in time. It is an out at third base as she was trying to round second, stretch it to third base. And in time, the ball there was waiting for to end the inning. And Hancock's hopes here in the second inning. Ohio County leads this one 2-0. We head to the third.
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0: We head to the third inning here at the Owensboro Health Third Region Softball Tournament. Ohio County leading game one here, 2-0, heading into the third inning of play. And David, tell me some fine folks making this all possible.
1: Yeah, I couldn't do it without our great sponsors like the Hancock County Farm Supply, Golden Gloves, Justin Nugent with Remax Realty, and Mattingly Automotive.
0: And that's going to bring up Madison Crow here for the Lady Eagles. She hit into a fielder's choice her first time back in the first, takes that pitch high for ball one. We took an extra second there between the innings there as they had a moment of silence for Memorial Day. So hope you guys are enjoying your Memorial Day. As we told you in the pregame show, make sure we just understand what it's all about. As that pitch is right on the inside for strike one to even up the count 1-1.
1: Yeah, great job there is Bella Bryant coming in here to the top of the third. I've got her down for 2 strikeouts so far, is that right?
0: She's got 2 strikeouts in this game with 1 walk. The pitch, that one's low on the outside and away. She'll fall behind the count now 2-1.
1: For Ohio County, though, you want to keep the pressure on.
0: You do. You want to keep the scores going. If they can answer here with another run, as that pitch comes in high, she'll fall behind now 3-1. You always want to keep your foot on the gas. Of course, you and I have called so many games. You take your foot off the gas, all that does allow the other team to come back.
1: No doubt.
0: 2-run lead is not a huge lead, but the way they're playing right now, you'd love to see them get another run. The pitch, swung on, lifted in the air,
1: look
0: center
1: out,
0: field.
1: Look
0: going
1: out.
0: Back is
1: look
0: hit,
1: out.
0: Looking up, over the fence, gone!
1: Wow.
0: Home run, Crow! Puts Ohio County up big, 3-0. That ball went deep to left center field. Riggs went back and watched it go over the fence as they celebrate at the home plate.
1: What a shot from Crow, going long over the fence. And I tell you what, obviously up 3-0 right now. And I would say on the other side, Dan, the good news, if you're a Hancock County fan, it was a solo shot.
0: It was a solo shot, but still, there's the answer we were just talking about. That zero's gone, and a one replaces it. And 3-0, Ohio County leads this one with no outs here in the top of the third. She hit that one pretty much the deepest part of the park there, probably at least around a 205, 210 mark. That one bounces in there for ball number one.
1: Haley Patton coming up to the plate for Ohio County. Struck out back in the first inning.
0: The junior, 289. 1 ball, no strikes on her. Very impressive home run there as Riggs did everything she could. Put her back against that wall and just watched it go by. As that pitch goes in there, high, ball two.
1: Yeah, just a smidgen over the strike zone there, Dan Bartlett.
0: And they're going to go out and talk. They're going to go ahead, and it looks like they're going to call in the left fielder. And I believe we're going to get a pitching change here in the top of the third inning as the Hancock County coach says, nope, we're going to go ahead and change it right now. We'll take a break, tell you about the new pitcher when we come back here on WVJS.
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0: Gaynor will be coming in to pitch for the Lady Hornets here After the leadoff home run in the third inning, two balls, no strikes on the batter, the change was made. Gaynor takes that pitch right on the outside edge, but gets it just enough for strike one.
1: Well, Gaynor doesn't waste any time with that
0: Not
1: first pitch.
0: Not at all. Bella Bryant will move to left field. Gracie Gaynor will come inside the circle. She'll now work with a 2-1 count after the pitch she came with a strike. That pitch lifted in the air. Back is Higgs in center field. Shedding over to right center. Makes the catch in deep center field.
1: Yeah, that'd be for out number one here in the top of the third with Ohio County leading 3-0.
0: Briley Cowan will come to bat now. She singled back in the second inning to lead off the second inning. The sophomore 329 will stand in. The lefty with one out, nobody on. Ohio County leads this one 3-0. The pitch, Gaynor takes that one right on the inside edge for strike one. That's a beautiful pitch as it ran it in the inside edge.
1: I'll tell you what, it's at least the first couple pitches here for Gaynor has been nice, under control, and a lot of velocity on him.
0: Just going to tell you, the velocity looks to be a little bit more. Tapped in front of the plate, picked up by Gaynor, throws to first in time. You talk about hitting right in front of the plate. It just dribbled right back up the middle. Gaynor picks it up for out number two with the fire.
1: Yeah, great job there by Gaynor to elicit a ground ball. Fired it over the first. Routine play there. Brings up Camille Burden.
0: With two quick outs, Gaynor works from the circle again. Nobody on now. Burden, who walked her first time up back in the second, takes the first pitch. High, ball one.
1: Good job by the catcher there as that rose up. But nobody on the bag, so no harm, no foul.
0: 1-0. The count on Burden. 3-0 is the score. The pitch swung on down to second base, picked up by French. She's going to glove center field, throws to first in time to retire Burden and the Eagles, but not before they put one more on the board. Lead this one 3-0. We head to the bottom of the third on WVJS.
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0: It's the bottom of the third inning here. Ohio County heads back to play a little defense, leading 3-0 here. Lady Hornets looking to get on the scoreboard, but Dave, first, let's tell me some people making this all possible.
1: Yeah, big thanks to our friends at Commonwealth Road Products, Kentron Manufacturing, Trophy House, and Bailey Electric.
0: Defensively, no changes so far for Ohio County. Pitching change made here in the top half this inning as Hancock went to the bullpen early first. I beg your pardon, they brought in the left fielder. Ohio County looking to keep that defense going well, only allowing two base runners so far in this game. They have not allowed Hancock County to bat through the order yet. It will be the 8-9-1 hitter up for Hancock County to start the third inning.
1: See if the bottom of this order for Hancock, you got Madison Higdon, excuse me, Madison.

0: But now, Dan, we're about to get there, I think,
1: I'm hoping the humidity doesn't play a role. The 1-0 pitch, that one's right down the middle to even up the count, 1-1.
0: Yeah, you can see, you know, Musman really in a comfort zone right now. Bottom of the third, 3-0 lead for Ohio County, excuse me.
1: She'll take the 1-1 pitch. That one's right on the outside, a little bit low. She'll fall on the count now, 2-1.
0: Big spot here. Digging it up.
1: Yep. She'll step out, take a couple practice swings, comes back in, waits the 2-1 offering. The pitch. That one's right inside low. They kind of went inside a little bit on her, taking all the way, and she'll get ahead of the count now, 3-1.
0: Yeah, that batter's box has already kind of been the chalk line's been disintegrated already.
1: It is. The 3-1 pitch. That one's the middle, man. Taking all the way to Higman. And it will be a full count now to start the bottom of the third.
0: Well, that was a nice pitch by Musman.
1: Stepping back in, ready to go. The 3-2 pitch. She'll fire it in there. Swung on, playable, right side. Second baseman gloves in time for the out. As Cam was able to glove that with ease, throws over to first base to complete the out. And there's one down here in the bottom of the third.
0: Yeah, good job there. The tough spot for Higdon there, it was close enough to where you had to swing the bat.
1: Yes.
0: And unfortunately for Hancock,
1: hit
0: it right to the second baseman.
1: Cal made easy work of that one. So one out here for the ninth inner, French. French will come to the plate, takes the first pitch high and away for ball one.
0: Good eye from French there.
1: She'll step back into the batter's box. They had to do a lot of work on this field. I'm told they brought pumps in and everything to try to get water out of the right field. The 1-0 pitch. That one rises up a little bit too much. 2-0. I heard they actually cut a little piece of the right field out, replaced it with some sod, brought in some pumps, ran it with hose to drain it just enough. It's a little soft in right field, but I heard it was playable, and they all agreed. The 2-0 pitch. That one runs a little bit high, but stayed low enough to get the strike 2-1.
0: Yeah, it kind of the softball field here on the campus of Davis County High School is on the back portion of the campus. Kind of sits in a gully here where you see where the hills drain down into it.
1: Nestled in with some trees right before it turns the neighborhood. The 2-1 pitch. French takes that one, swung on right side, going to right field,
0: solid.
1: Towards the line, trying to make the catch in foul territory was Barrett. Comes up empty. It's a foul ball. It'll put a strike on the board.
0: Yeah. Just over the line there, Dan.
1: Barrett was there running down into foul territory, just crossed the line, went down to her feet or went down to her knees, had a glove on it, just popped out.
0: No doubt.
1: Takes another strike on the board. It's a 2-2 count now on French. The pitch, Messman fires away. On the outside, take the count full, 3-2.
0: Yeah, Musman knew she had a pitch to work with there, Dan. See if she can get French to swing. Good eye from French. Now we're full count, one away, nobody on the base here.
1: The young freshman calls time, steps back in, awaits the 3-2 pitch. Musman rocks and fires. Swung on, back up the middle, fielded by the hill, the shortstop, in time to retire French. Two quick outs here in the bottom of the third.
0: Yeah, you kind of feel for the Lady Hornets here. I mean, they're really hitting the ball, Dan, and they're just hitting them right to the defense of Ohio County.
1: You really only had one runner on the bases. They had a walk, then a fielder's choice, and then you got a single there. So you had actually two base runners out there. That's correct. And then you got the throw out at third. So not a lot of base running here for Hancock County. With a turn the lineup card back to the top, takes the first pitch high, but it's right in there for the strike. For strike one.
0: That's just how baseball and softball work. Sometimes you hit the ball and you hit it right to the defense. And right now, unfortunately, for Lady Hornets, that's what's happening.
1: Two outs here in the top of the third. It's back up to Mosby. The third baseman takes that pitch right on the outside edge, but leaked out a little bit too far, says home plate umpire, and it's a 1-1 count.
0: 3-0 lead for Ohio County. They're trying to close it out here in the bottom of the third.
1: 1-1 pitch, swung on right side, shot down to right field, making the catch is Barrett. As she comes in, falls to her knees. It was a line drive to right field. She caught it right there at the ankles. They still lead this one 3-0. Keep Hancock.

0: County scoreless. We head to the fourth inning here on WVJS.
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0: We've played three innings here at the Third Region Softball Tournament. Game number one, Ohio County leads 3-0 here over the Lady Hornets. Dave, tell me, some fine people making this all possible.
1: Yeah, thanks to Cornerstone Hardware and Lumber, Hawkins Abney, House Insurance, and Rose and Rhodes.
0: First pitch swung on, foul. Coming back towards the tenth, we wait in anticipation. It just missed us. Foul ball. No balls, one strike on the batter is Lacey Lee, who fielder's choice, her first time up back in the second inning.
1: Big spot here for both teams. Ohio County leading 3-0 here in the top of the fourth inning.
0: Gaynor rocks the 0-1 pitch, swung on, right side infield coming in. Right there is French giving up to the first baseman. Making the catch is Carnes for out number one. Yeah. It was a pop-up to first base.
1: Big time there for Hancock County to get the first one away. If you're Ohio County, just like I said, you just want to continue to apply pressure, you know, just put the bat on the ball.
0: Yeah, the thing is, Ohio County just want to keep going, but it's a big first out there for Hancock. The pitch, that one comes in there, a little off-speed,
1: nice.
0: Drops in there. Did you see the drop on that pitch for strike one?
1: That was filthy, Dan.
0: I mean, it had a rainbow arc on it that just came straight down, enough for that strike to get on the board. The 0-1 pitch, Gaynor will toe the rubber. She'll come set. She'll offer the 0-1. Low. Right side shot there towards the dugout for strike two.
1: Well, the net's working functionally right there.
0: It is.
1: Save somebody from getting drilled.
0: Harmony Barrett, the freshman who made the outstanding catch there in right field to end the third inning, will bat here with one out with an 0-2 count on her. She'll take the pitch. That one's low and away. Take the count now, 1-2.
1: Yeah, Gaynor had a little wiggle room to work with there. But I'll tell you what, from both teams, Dan, Ohio County at the plate right now, both teams have showed really good discipline at the plate.
0: They have. The 1-2 pitch, that one skips in there a foot in front of the base there, the plate, and it's a 2-2 count.
1: A lot of times in the regular season, Dan, I know you know, you see a lot of swinging at really bad pitches,
0: yes.
1: Right?
0: They're not chasing.
1: Not chasing today at all.
0: The 2-2 pitch, she'll fire it in there, right inside, just a little bit low on the inside part of the plate. And she'll run the count full 3-2 now.
1: Yeah, three consecutive balls here from Gaynor. You got to buckle down and fire one in the strike zone and let your defense work. Or blow it by her.
0: That's true. Gaynor rocks and fires. Swung on third base side. Gets past the third baseman. Shortstop's there. Throws over to first base. Not in time. Charging was Mosley. She could not get there. Waltrip got it in the second effort. But just not enough, as running down to first base was Barrett in time for the infield hit.
1: It's been the difference really so far, Dan, is that Ohio County's just found ways to kind of get that timely hit. It seems like, you know, that Ohio County's on defense have made the bang-bang plays to keep Hancock off the bags, too.
0: That's going to go as the second hit now for Ohio County there, or the fourth hit, I beg your pardon, as that one's bunt down the right-hand side, foul out of play. I beg your pardon, that's the fourth hit for Ohio County. I've got that backwards there.
1: Interesting strategy here. You got one out, and I know Ohio County wants to try to push the runner, advance the runner here, but, well, you've really been hitting the ball well. So
0: you have, but you do have the bottom of the order up. The nine hitter here is McMichael. She struck out her first time. So with one out, as that one skips in there, charging, they're going to throw back behind the batter, and they got her!
1: Hinton
0: throws down to first. Got the sleeping Barrett. She leaked out too far. What a throw. What a tag. Carnes applies it for out number two.
1: Yeah, great job by Blue on first base there, the umpire. And just Barrett, when she was trying to get that lead, be aggressive. And when she came back to slot, she actually came up short.
0: It was a foot short. They're going to take that one. Swung on and missed. Takes the count now. 1-2 on McMichael.
1: And that's the problem with dirt that's a little bit wet. You don't get that slide.
0: It doesn't give you the nice approach you want at it.
1: You get a little mud a little bit. It just kind of stops you.
0: The 1-2 pitch. Gaynor fires. Little high. Ball gets away. No damage done because the runner is out at first base. It's a 2-2 count with two outs.
1: Yeah, and how big was that out? Because
0: huge.
1: That pitch right there, that runner advances the second.
0: Now, what? I mean, it was a fantastic throw by Higdon. It was right on the money. Carnes, all she had to do was catch it and just right there to apply the tag. The 2-2 pitch, swung on and missed.
1: Wow.
0: Gaynor gets her swinging. It's a 1-2-3 inning for the Lady Hancocks. We head to the bottom of the fourth. Ohio County leading 3-0.
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0: We drop down to the bottom of the fourth inning as Hancock County trying to get on the scoreboard, trailing 3-0 to the Lady Eagles of Ohio County. Dan Bartlett alongside with David Clark. And David, there's some more fine folks we all need to hear about.
1: Yeah, big thanks to our friends at Leap Services, Leisure Hut, Ace Hardware in Livermore, Installing, Sealing, and Striping.
0: Give you a rundown of the scoreboard right now. Ohio County getting 3 runs on 4 hits. And right now, the Lady Hornets blanked on the scoreboard with only 1 hit to show for it. They will come to bat here in the bottom of the fourth inning, and it's going to be leading off in that inning will be the number 2 hitter. Ava Riggs will lead off here, the senior 250 on the season.
2: Leading off for Hancock County.
0: Hancock County needing to get something going here. Trying to get on the scoreboard. You want to see that goose egg erased.
1: Hit the group chat there to see if we can get an update from the baseball side of things. I'm assuming they're playing.
0: They were an hour behind. They're not starting till 11 a.m.
1: Oh, gotcha.
0: Yes, okay. They just to get that field ready. The pitch here in the bottom of the fourth inning is a strike 1-2 Riggs here.
1: Everybody who's wanting to move it to the host side, everybody except Muhlenberg. Which, hey, look, you're hosting. You don't want to give that up. I mean, you want concessions. Yeah, they have every right.
0: Messman will rock the 0-1 pitch. That one comes in low and away, evens up the count 1-1 now.
1: Yeah, I think it's a big opportunity here for Hancock. You're trailing 3-0. It's the bottom of the fourth. You got your number 2 batter to lead off here. And you it's kind of where you need to get something going here, Dan. You're down 3-0. You got to put some pressure on.
0: The 1-1 pitch. Messman leans in. She'll rock and fire. That was swung on, led to center field. Coming in is Clark. Right Man. There at her position. Makes the catch for out number 1.
1: It's story of the day, Dan. That Lady Hornets are blasting the softball. I mean, only outside of, and I'm looking, 1 strikeout? Yeah, I think for the Lady Hornets so far. So every other thing is they're hitting the ball.
0: You hit into a, you had a walk, then a fielder's choice, and a hit. So you really only have the 1 hit, and that came from House back in the second inning. This will be Carnes. Carnes will come up, dribbled right to the pitcher her first time up, takes strike 1 right down the middle.
1: And that's, the beautiful and awful thing about softball and baseball. You can blast the ball. You can knock the hide off of it, but if you hit it right to the defense, what difference,
0: correct.
1: You know?
0: The 0-1 pitch. This is high. It'll even up the count 1-1 as Messman continues to settle in there inside the circle for the Lady Cougars. The Lady Cougars, Lady Eagles, beg your pardon.
1: Lady Eagles, yeah.
0: I don't know where I got Cougars from.
1: Versus Eagle.
0: You can try memorizing all these teams. wait, you do. All right, the 1-1 pitch. High. That'll take the count now 2-1.
1: Now, where I get tripped up sometimes is when it's Muhlenberg, McLean, or Meade, one of those threes playing each other, and they're all M's.
0: Yes.
1: And I'll say the wrong team name.
0: Yep. I've done it a couple times. Who am I kidding? A lot. A lot. My wife's at home with a tally. 2-1 pitch. That one's right down the middle. That'll even up the count 2-2.
1: Yeah, big spot here. Good at bat here from Carnes.
0: One out here. Nobody on. Lady Hornets looking for some offense. The 2-2 pitch. Messman leans in, rocks, and delivers. Swung on right back up the middle. There picked up by the shortstop Hill. She's going to glove, center feet, throw in time for out number 2.
1: It's just, like I said, man, another hit. Another hit right to the defender. And it's out,
0: Yeah. So Hill just routine work for him. She just shifted up the middle a little bit, gloved it, sets her feet and throw. And it's 2 quick outs here for Ohio County.
1: And that's the second, that was Carnes' second at bat there, Dan. And at both times, she hit the ball. And just grounded out both times.
0: Here comes Gaynor, who struck out her first time up, looking to help her own cause now as she's inside the circle for the Lady Hornets. She'll take that pitch right
1: there
0: back up the middle.
1: Yeah.
0: It's a rifle into center field. It's a 2-out laser shot to center field.
1: And you knew, Hancock County, I know I've been on repeat mode, and I apologize to the listeners a little bit, but I need you guys to understand they're listening that are not here. The Lady Hornets are hitting the ball.
0: Yes.
1: And at some point, one of them had to get through, and Gaynor answered the bell there.
0: We're going
1: to
0: get a pitch runner now for Gaynor over at first base. It's going to be number 5 there. I'll get your name here. It's going to be Jones. Jones will come in and run for Gaynor at first base. That's going to bring up the batter now, Jordan Waltrip. She actually walked her first time up back in the second and then got thrown out at third base. The sophomore, 378 on the season, two outs, runner at first, takes the first pitch in the air. Blooper at center field. Clark comes in.
1: Can't get it.
0: Cannot get the catch. They're going to say it hit the ground.
1: Yeah, it did.
0: The home plate umpire made the call. They're going to say it bounced and she trapped it on the ground. Clark was charging all the way in. Would have made a spectacular catch. Just comes up an inch short.
1: Absolute credit to Taylor Clark there for making that even close. Because here's the thing, Dan. She charged it. That thing could have rolled past her if she missed it. But it did trap the ground. It happened right in front of me. Great call by the umpire. 2-1, two outs. Hancock trailing 3-0, trying to get going here.
0: Lady Hornets have something working here in the fourth. Swung on, dribbled onto first base in time. Oh, picked up by the first baseman.
1: Wow.
0: She'll tap first by herself as Lee to retire the Lady Hornets here in the fourth. They had something going, but quickly shut down and still trail 3-0 to Ohio County. We'll be right back here on WVJS.
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0: We're moving right along here in game number one as we are in the fifth inning right now. Ohio County leads us 1-3 as they come back to the plate here in the top half of the fifth, looking to add on to their lead. The pitch, this one comes in low and away for ball one.
1: And if you're Hancock County, you just got to navigate here. You cannot get any further behind if you're the Lady Hornets.
0: We're in a great position here, just off to the right side of the plate, right behind the backstop here, underneath the tent. We're going to try to sit down and see if that works for us. Otherwise, our feet are going to kill us. The pitch swung on left field. Left fielder's going back over her head in the corner.
1: Wow.
0: Could not make the catch as Bryant. It goes all the way down in the corner, and it's a leadoff double here for Taylen Clark to lead the top of the fifth inning.
1: Well, you've seen that Taylen Clark batting lefty there and then pulled it. You know, she pulled it all the way down there. And yeah, it just was the left fielder just couldn't track it down.
0: Bella Bryant could not find it. And was trying to find it there, could not find it there in the corner as it drops all the way in there, went all the way to the fence, and it's a leadoff double here for the Ohio County Lady Eagles. That'll bring Hill. She'll take the first pitch, showing bunt, puts it down right in front of the plate, going to third.
1: Wow,
0: they're
1: going
0: to take
1: bunt.
0: The throw to first base in time. Good play there by Higdon behind the plate. She had no shot at third base, throwing down to first and getting Hill just by a whisker there for out number one.
1: But if you're Ohio County, that's okay because you got Clark at third base now with one out. So if you know you're looking at with Crow or Patton coming up next, or excuse me, Crow up right now, you just want to drive this ball.
0: Yeah, Crow homered her last time up. She'll bat with one out, runner at third base, takes that pitch high, ball one to Crow.
1: This is a real precarious spot for the Lady Hornets here, Dan. You're just having such a hard time generating any offense. You can't get any deeper in the hole.
0: The 1-0 pitch. That one's on the outside. She'll fall behind the count now, 2-0. Took the fastball on the outside, could not get it to come back in. 2-0 count now on the batter, Crow. Crow has put the bat on the ball both times, hitting into a fielder's choice and a home run. The pitch, that one comes in there low, and now 3-0 count now on Crow.
1: Yeah, there may be a little trepidation from Gaynor and the Lady Hornets here, like, hey, we do not want her to hit another home run, especially with one on the bag, so may just see a walk here, Dan. Plus, it gives you a double play option as well.
0: Not going to fool around the 3-0 pitch. That one comes right on the outside.
1: Yeah.
0: They're not going to test her at all, and they're going to give her a walk all the way down to first base.
1: I don't hate that at all,
0: Dan. I don't mind it. I don't mind it at all.
1: It puts the double play into effect now. You know, so you got one out, two would end the inning and end the scoring threat. But a lot of work from the Lady Hornets to do here.
0: So runners now at the corners, first and third. One out here in the top of the fifth. Ohio County looking to extend their lead, leading this one 3-0. It'll now be Patton the batter, the junior catcher. 289 takes the first pitch on the ball, gets away. Coming down from third and retreating back to third was Clark. She's got the speed at third, but the backstop here is not a lot of real estate,
1: well,
0: and she made the wise choice.
1: And the problem there, now your double play's got a lot harder, too.
0: Yes, because the runner went down to second.
1: Second, so that's not what you needed if you were Hancock County.
0: So runners at second and third now with one out, the pitch. That one's going to be taken on the outside edge for a strike to even up the count 1-1.
1: That was a nice pitch. That's some juice on it.
0: The 1-1 pitch. That was a hit to the shortstop. She's going to field it, run the ball back to third base. Not in time as they were trying to get Taylen Clark going back to third. There just wasn't a play there.
1: No.
0: They thought they could get her, but there wasn't a play.
1: No, and now, just like I said, it's just going to be interesting here, Dan. You got the bases juiced. Good news for Ohio County, and you got an opportunity for the Lady Eagles to really blow this game open right
0: We're
1: now.
0: We're going to get a pinch runner there now at first base for Patton. It's going to be number 23 for Ohio County, and that's going to be Friels. Maya Friels will come in and run. Bases are now loaded for Ohio County with with one out. The batter now is going to be Cown. The second baseman, the sophomore, 329 in the season. There'll be a force at any bag now. The pitch swung on, tapped back to the pitcher. They're going to go home with it.
1: Oh,
0: got her in time. It was a bang-bang play. Clark cannot believe it. As the pitcher, Gaynor, was able to make a choice going home with it, and it was bang, bang.
1: Well, and the thing is, all the ball had to do was get to the glove.
0: Correct.
1: So, and it was bang, bang. Give the benefit of the doubt to the home plate umpire. It was right on top of it. Good call. Two away here. Still only 3-0.
0: If they can get out of this not scoring a run, you got to think it's an absolute blessing for Hancock County. With bases loaded, two outs, Burden now the batter. The left-handed freshman will stand in. She'll take the pitch. Swung on, out of play, right back to the netting. One strike.
1: And, Dan, not only that, but Uncle Mo, if you have an opportunity to get out of this, if you're Hancock County with no run scored and going back to the dugout.
0: Correct.
1: With renewed energy, renewed enthusiasm. Yes.
0: It's all about momentum.
1: Yes.
0: It's all about the momentum going in there. Momentum right now still on Ohio County's side. The 0-1 pitch. Gaynor delivers. That one comes in there, bounces in there for ball one. 1-1 the count.
1: Great job there by Madison. Yes. Higdon saving the day there.
0: Yeah, you've got about maybe 15 feet to work with on that short wall right in the backstop there. It's got to bounce off just nicely. They were able to get the runner because it's not a far run. The 1-1 pitch, that one comes in there high, 2-1.
1: Big spot here for both teams, Dan. If you're Gaynor, you just got to do not want to walk them here. Don't want to walk in a run.
0: Two outs, bases loaded. 2-1 now on the batter, Burden. The lefty awaits. The 2-1 offering. Swung on in the air, center
1: look
0: field.
1: Out, look
0: coming
1: out.
0: Against the center fielder. Reaches over. Makes the catch. Riggs runs it down in left center field to blank the Eagles here in the fifth. That's a huge out for the Lady Hornets. They come to bat here in the bottom of the fifth, trailing 3-0.
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0: Lady Hornets are riding momentum here in the bottom of the fifth as they were able to get on a bases loaded jam in the top half of this inning, hoping to take that momentum to the plate as they come trailing 3-0 to Ohio County here. Dan Bartlett alongside with David Clark. Dave, I need some fine folks making it all possible.
1: Yeah, how about our friends over at Above All Roofing, Chris Estes. Can he fix it? Yes, he can. BF Evans Ford in Livermore, Van Atten's Pitmaster Barbecue, which I still haven't got to open up that bottle of the Sweet Heat yet. I will let you guys know as soon as I do that. And then how about our friends at Southwire?
0: It'll be the 7, 8, and 9 hitters for the Lady Hornets here in the bottom of the fifth, trying to get that zero off the board, trailing 3-0.
1: Dan, this game's flying by.
0: It is flying by. It is flying by.
1: It's 11 o'clock here, and we're already in the bottom of the fifth with Ohio County leading 3-0. See if Hancock County can turn the hats around here, Dan.
0: Messman, who's been brilliant so far inside the circle for the Lady Eagles out there.
1: Yep.
0: I just went blank. Like, my brain just went completely blank.
1: You can go see today's Memorial Day. And the American bald eagle.
0: That's true.
1: There you go.
0: Eagle. Give me some reference. 1-0 the count as their first pitch went in there for a ball. The 1-0 pitch from Messman. She'll fire it in there low inside. She'll fall behind the count now 2-0.
1: Interesting there, Dan. We hadn't seen hardly any of that from Messman where the pitch has kind of been in the danger zone of getting away from the catcher. That was kind of one of the first ones there. We'll see if it's getting later in the game now.
0: Yeah. The most batters she's faced in an inning is 5. She's really low in her pitch count there. Pitch count don't really mean much as that one swung on and missed to take the count 2-1. But when you're ever – listen, I understand the pitch count don't play into it, but when you rotate that arm so many times, it's got to be tiring.
1: No doubt.
0: And so when you're when you're under 50 pitches right now in the fifth, that's pretty good. The 2-1 pitch, she'll rocket it in there. Swung on right back up the middle.
1: Yep, there
0: it is. Tiny is the second baseman into center field. As count comes up short, and it's a lead-off hit for the Lady Hornets, something they have not had all game.
1: Yeah, Todd Count over there at first base clapping it up, trying to get his girls going here. And you're going to get a pinch runner for House.
0: Yep, House will step out. We'll get a pinch runner for her. It'll be number 16 coming to ring, Coleman. Coleman will run for the Lady Hornets there first. Nobody out. It'll now be Higdon, the number 8 hitter, the sophomore. She'll step in. She grounded out the second. Her last time up back in the third inning. She'll try to do some work here in the fifth.
1: Yeah, Higdon hit the ball really hard and just, like I said, right to the defense.
0: The pitch swung on. The high cheddar comes in, comes up empty.
1: Yeah, I think Higdon had made up her mind she was going to go going after that one.
0: I mean, it ran it up above the shoulders there, and she went up for it. No balls, one strike on Higdon. She'll take the second pitch here. Messman's fires. That little off-speed pitch goes on the outside, evens up the count now, 1-1.
1: Well, you can feel how big of a spot this
0: is.
1: You know, the Hancock County fans really tuned in.
0: And that's all about that momentum.
1: Yep.
0: You and I have played enough sports, as you just know momentum plays a huge role in the outcome of a game. The 1-1 pitch right down the middle, swung on right side. This one's in foul territory, all the way over, and not making the catch, runs out of real estate. As it was right up against the dugout there.
1: Yeah, top of the dugout over there. And that's going to bring the count to 1-2 with no outs, runner on first. Hancock County trailing 3-0 here, Dan, in the third region softball tournament. 92.9 WVJS brought to you by Owensboro Health.
0: All day. You can catch all four games right here. The 1-2 pitch. That one comes in just a tad bit low. To me, my friend, that was too close to take, but they called it a ball.
1: I'm glad I'm not the umpire there.
0: Ooh, that one just missed. The 2-2 pitch now. I would have been praying for a ball on that one. The 2-2 pitch. Oh,
1: hits her. Yeah.
0: Right off the inside shoulder there.
1: And, Dan, let's look at that. Let's rewind that for the listeners real quick. You have a bang-bang call that's a walk, and then the next one's a hit by pitch. So, potentially one out,
0: correct,
1: one on. Now you got two outs. I'm sorry, 2-1.
0: Nobody out. And all that does is just increase the momentum right now. So Hancock County, you got to keep their foot on the gas, ride it. It's going to be the number 9 hitter, French, and they're going to call on the freshman to keep it going.
1: Coach Schroeder is going to have a talk here, Dan.
0: Yeah, they're going to call the girls inside the circle. French will go ahead and be talked to by the third base coach
1: see if he gets the ball here.
0: I don't think they are.
1: No.
0: I think they're just going to settle her down out there. The way she's pitching, I say at least let her go after the 9 hitter here in French.
1: Yeah.
0: So they're going to go ahead and talk about it. Nobody out. Hancock County has probably their best option here with the runner at first and runner at second. You haven't seen that all game from them. The only time they had two base runners, they got thrown out at third base trying to stretch it in. Messman will stay on the mound. They'll return back defensively.
1: Yeah, good timeout from Coach Schroeder there. This is, you know, we talked about it in, you know, it sounds cliche, but momentum's a real thing. And you can see Hancock County riding it right now.
0: 3-0. But the tying run is at the plate in French. Messman will rock and fire. Showing bunt. French pulls back, takes ball high.
1: Yeah, good job by Riley French there.
0: Riley staying poised. The freshman steps back in, calls tines, gets her placement in the dirt there. The 1-0 count. Messman toes the rubber, rocks and fires, showing bunt, puts it down. It's going to be fielded by the pitcher. She's got no choice to go to first. And French does her job and gets the runners down to third and second.
1: Yeah, great job by French there. Her one job was to advance the runners there, and she did it.
0: She did. She got the runners in scoring position. She knew exactly what she did as she claps her hands as she reaches first down there, even though she's out. Runners at second and third.
1: Big
0: one
1: spot.
0: One out now.
1: Boy, big spot here, Dan.
0: That's going to turn the lineup card back over to the top. Aubrey Mosby will step back in. 0-2 in today's game. Calls time, steps back out.
1: Oh, great job by Mosby to step out there. Pitcher was taking a little bit long. Just didn't feel right. Step out, recollect.
0: She grounded out to shortstop, flew out to right, takes that first pitch in there, ball one.
1: Man, the tension building here in the third region softball tournament. Davis County High School. It's Ohio County clinging to this 3-0 lead over Hancock County.
0: Messman will lean in, taking a long break between pitches here. Now comes sets, will throw and fire. That pitch is on the outside, 2-0.
1: Got so much tension building. Got babies crying in the crowd.
0: It's all right.
1: You know?
0: That's because they looked at you, Dave.
1: That's exactly.
0: They looked over and looked and said, I can't take it.
1: I look insane right now. I know. Truth being told there.
0: The 2-0 pitch. Let's see what she has to offer here on Mosby. Mosby leans in, waits for it. The pitch comes a little bit high, but right in the strike zone. Beautiful pitch there by Messman to rock a strike in there.
5: Kind of dropped in there right at the end.
0: Looks like it was going to be coming high, but just hit the top edge there for 2-1 count. Coleman at third. Keller at second. Pinch runners in both spots. The pitch. This one comes in just thought it was the same spot. Home plate umpire says a tad bit high. It's 3-1.
1: You heard the collective groan there from the crowd.
0: Half the crowd wanted strike. Half the crowd wanted ball. It was on the line. The 3-1 pitch. This is a huge pitch right now for Messman. She'll lean in. Comes set, fires. The pitch.
1: Yep.
0: Strike. As that one's on the high side as well. But it'll run the count full, called strike.
1: That was a tad lower than the last one. Good call there. Now, nowhere to run here, Dan.
0: 3-2 pitch.
1: My goodness.
0: One out here.
1: Massive pitch coming.
0: Messman rocks and fires to Mosby. That one's on the outside. Yep. Ball four.
1: Yep.
0: Bases are juiced for Hancock County in the fifth.
1: Yeah, that was soundly outside there. Surprise. I think that one just might have got away from Musman a little bit there, Dan, because I don't think she wanted to go that far outside.
0: So one out. Bases are loaded.
1: My goodness, Dan.
0: That's going to be Riggs. Ava Riggs, who's flied out to center field both times up. Looking to do some damage right now for Hancock County. Messman will fire that one in there. High ball one.
1: This is high drama right here, Dan. I'm gonna whip out the phone and see if we
0: get
1: something
0: to record on there.
1: To see what we get here.
0: Let's go. 1-0 count now on Riggs. Riggs awaits the pitch. Messman will come in and fire. That one runs on the inside edge for strike one to even up the count 1-1.
1: Yeah, huge.
0: Right on the inside.
1: Huge spot. Two pop-outs for Riggs there in the first and fourth. You can see Hancock really getting it going now, though, offensively.
0: Messman not looking rattled from the circle. Comes set. Will fire the 1-1 pitch. Swung on, foul tipped right there at the catcher. Put another strike on the board. 1-2 count.
1: Man, this is what it's all about right here, Dan.
0: Yeah, you could feel the pressure. Everyone's getting a little louder here. People sitting in the edge of their seats here. Game two. They're starting to come in the complex as well. The 1-2 pitch on the outside. Evens the count now. 2 balls, 2 strikes.
1: Yeah, that was well outside there. You still have, if you're Musman, you don't want to get too dangerous, but you still got one more pitch to work with. I think you see something off right here, Dan.
0: The 2-2 pitch. She'll come set. Rocks and fires. Swung on, left side, out of play. Be fouled down the third base side, and we'll do it again at 2 balls and 2 strikes.
1: Let's do it again, Dan. I love it.
0: It's a big at bat right here. You got the two, and you got the on deck, you got Aubrey Carnes here. And in the hole, Gracie Gaynor with one out. The pitch, the 2-2 offering. Swung on and missed. She went upstairs and got her swinging. 2 outs here in the bottom of the fifth.
1: Huge, huge strikeout right there, Dan.
0: Yeah, right there, she just put the fastball up and high on the strike zone. And Messman, the junior, picks up another strikeout. She's over 100 strikeouts on the season.
1: I don't think you can be overstated that, how big that was, Dan.
0: Here comes Aubrey Carnes. Bases loaded. 2 outs. They trail 3-0. The go-ahead run at the plate. The pitch, that one's low, ball one. You've got power right now with the bat in her hands. Want to be careful with her, not giving her anything that's right down the middle.
1: Yeah, I mean, one swing of a bat. It's a whole
0: different ball
1: game. Hancock County could be in the lead.
0: Messman fires, rolls that one in, ball gets away.
1: Look out,
0: but
1: no.
0: There's the bounce off the backstop, goes right back to the catcher. Not a chance for Coleman to advance.
1: Can we call that a gratuitous bounce?
0: It bounced right back to the feet of Patton.
1: And we saw it bounce the other way earlier for Hancock County. That's just part of it, man.
0: 2-0 pitch now. Jolene and Messman will rock and fire. Swung on, third base side, out of play, but a strike on the board. 2-1 the count now.
1: Man, oh, man. You can just sense that Hancock County's right there on the cusp of breaking through, Dan. And
0: if they can bloop one, if they can line shot one somewhere, find some grass, put it in the corner, you're going to hear this place go nuts.
1: Well, a gap shot would absolutely score two. 100% score two.
0: 3-0, 2-1 count, bases loaded, the pitch. Swung on right side, look and out. Gets through.
1: That might
0: right
1: be
0: field.
1: It, man.
0: One run score coming from third, all the way in. Two run score. It's a one run ball game as Hancock County comes up big.
1: Wow, Lady Hornets, what a job by Carnes, Dan.
0: It's a two RBI single to right field, and Hancock County right back in this game, trailing 3-2.
1: Holy smokes. Fasten your seatbelt, Dan Bartlett. Here we go.
0: That'll be Gracie Gaynor. She'll come back in now with runners at the corners. Trailing one run, tying run at third base. Go ahead, run at first. With two outs, Gaynor steps in. Looking to keep this run going here for the Lady Hornets in the bottom of the fifth. Takes the first pitch right down the middle, strike one.
1: Good job by Gaynor, too, there. Good job both ways. And for Gaynor, I think after you get rot, you know, have a, give up a big hit like that, you want to make her throw a strike. Good job by Messman to throw it.
0: No balls, one strike. Messman will rock from the circle, toes the rubber. The 0-1 offering swung on and missed. A healthy swing there by Gaynor comes up empty. She'll fall deep in the count now, 0-2.
1: Still with the lead if you're Ohio County here.
0: This is the seventh batter to bat now in the inning.
1: Because a single would tie the game, Dan.
0: By far, Hancock's best inning of the game. Already scoring two. They trail by one. Tying run at third base. Two outs. Gaynor. We're going to get a little time here as Gaynor's going to step out, regroups, resets, and here we go. The pitch, the 0-2 offering. This one's on the outside edge, just too much. As the runner from first will advance down to second base.
1: There's a groan there, but that was pretty far outside there. Yeah.
0: 1-2 count now. Crowd coming alive here at Davis County Field. The 1-2 pitch. Swung on and missed. Messman comes up huge. Strikes out Gaynor. Keeps Ohio County ahead by one run. It's a close game as we head to the sixth right here on WVJS.
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0: still Hancock answering with two runs at the bottom of the fifth to make this a one-run game. Swung on and missed as Lee comes up empty. She chased the ball low and away, and that'll be out number one.
1: Yeah, that's one Lacey Lee's going to want back there.
0: And I understand that, yes, they got the big strikeout, but momentum still feels like it's on Hancock's side.
1: It does. Dan, and this is one, if you're Ohio County, you want to still take good cuts, have good at-bats, because, you know, Hancock's, even though they only got two runs, they've been hitting the ball all game.
0: Barrett, the batter, takes the first pitch on the outside edge for strike one. Barrett, 2-for-2 in the game. She's got two singles. Doing a great job for Ohio County there.
1: I think it's why it's imperative that Ohio County keeps some pressure on.
0: The 0-1 pitch swung on left-hand side. This will get out of play as it dribbles down to the third base dugout. It'll be no balls and two strikes now with one out, nobody on.
1: That's one Barrett probably wants back as well. She chased a little bit.
0: Trying to get some insurance runs here as they gave up a 3-run lead. Hancock scored two. The pitch on the outside edge trails out too much. One ball, two strikes.
1: Gaynor said, well, she chased. I'm going to see if she'll do it again, but I'm chasing that far.
0: Baseball underway in Muhlenberg County. We'll try to get you scores on that one. On the outside edge, strike three. Wow. Got her looking. What a perfectly placed pitch by Gaynor on the outside edge for strike number three and out number two.
1: Yeah, that's Gaynor's third strikeout since coming in. She's really picking up steam now.
0: Gaynor right now, one walk, three strikes in 3.2 innings of work. She's only given up two hits. So that'll bring up Mia Frills is going to be the pitch hitter now. She came in. She came into pinch run, I believe, correct. And so she's going to come in for McMichael.
1: Yeah.
0: So Frills will come in. She'll take the first pitch. Right side in the right field. No, it's going to be trapped on the ground. They're going to say she caught it. Hancock County, they caught it. No. Runners at first base.
1: No. They're going to talk about it, Dan. It was on the ground.
0: They're going to say it's trapped.
1: Yeah, she trapped it.
0: They're going to have a conversation as the umpire is going to come talk to the crew chief there behind home plate.
1: You know,
0: they're going to talk about it. One says catch, one says trap. They've got to work it out.
1: Dan, I hate to make a comment. I don't know which way they're going to rule it.
0: The official rule is a trap.
1: I think
0: as
1: it's a
0: hit
1: call.
0: The ground.
1: I think it's a good call. Yeah.
0: Charging from his house in right field. She came in on the ground, glove on the ground, and it was bang, bang. One says catch, one says trap. Right now, the official call is trap as home plate umpire is talking to the head coach of Hancock County.
1: Rowe, talking to Coach Rowe over there, and they're going to go with a trap. This is a tough spot where people are, you know, it's a big spot in the game, lots of emotion. I do firmly believe, Dan, that was the correct call.
0: It will be a two-out hit. Frills will be safe at first base. And the most important thing, it turns the lineup card over, and here comes Clark. Clark on the game, 1-for-2. The lefty will work with one on and two outs. The pitch comes in high for ball number one.
1: But the right fielder for Hancock, who was that out there?
0: That's the right fielder, House.
1: House, I mean, she made a heck of a play on that ball.
0: She did. She came charging in. It was a bloop job. Not a laser shot, almost a bloop job. She had to come hard.
1: And it was almost exactly what Clark did for Ohio in center field.
0: The 1-0 pitch, right side, picked up by the first baseman. Regloves it again for the second time. Steps on first base to retire Clark, and the Eagles here keeps them scoreless. We head to the bottom of the sixth. It's a one-run game right here on WVJS.
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2: Things are getting a little tight here at Panther Field here at the third Region Softball Tournament. 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
3: Yeah, this is what a treat, Dan, to be able to broadcast this game here on a beautiful, picturesque, happy Memorial Day to all the listeners out there, and big thanks to the men and women who paid 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Reminder for the listeners out there, once this game is completed, you can head on over to 102.7 The Game for the Third Region Baseball Tournament brought to you by Owensboro Health over there with Vic Evans. And I don't know who's he got.
2: He's got Steve Turner, Chris Riley. Yep. They put Chris Riley on the radio.
3: They put
2: Riley on the radio? Horrible decision.
3: What are we doing?
2: I have no idea. How about you do this, okay? If you're really talented, put one earbud in for softball. Put one earbud in for baseball.
3: There you go, Dan Bartlett.
2: That would, my ADD would go nuts.
3: Yeah, I may start twitching out.
2: Oh, man.
3: Buffering.
2: One-run ball game. 3-2. Hancock trails by one. They return to the plate here. It will be the 5, 6, and 7 hitter. Waltrip will be the first up here for the Lady Hornets. Return to our standing position here. Waltrip will step in. Take the first pitch in there. Right back up the middle. Second baseman's going to glove. Center feet. Throws in time to retire on one pitch. Waltrip goes down for out number one.
3: Yep, and that's, like I said, it's been the story for the large part of the day is a hit right to a defender there for Hancock County. Now with Bella Bryant coming up, see if you can get something going.
2: Bella Bryant now, who is 0-for-2, hitting to a fielder's choice, and then grounded out to the first baseman unassisted. With one out, nobody on. Messman will take the pitch, swung on, high in the air, left side, left field. Right to the position, making the catch is Friels. Just into the game and left, retires Bryant for the second out and two quick outs now.
3: Yeah, Dan.
2: For Hancock here in the bottom of the sixth.
3: That's one where Bryant just got underneath that one. If she was able to square up on that one, we'd probably be tied right now.
2: She's only thrown four pitches here in the bottom of the sixth, and you got two quick outs.
3: Yeah.
2: You're wanting to ride that momentum, and all of a sudden momentum starts to go back if they're able to get a 1-2-3 inning here.
3: No doubt.
2: Messville, rock and fire. That one's on the inside, but just enough for strike number one. Two outs here in the bottom of the sixth inning. It's a 3-2 ball game. Hancock trailing by one. Nobody on, two outs. Messman, who's done a fantastic job inside the circle, takes that second pitch in there low to even up the count 1-1.
3: Absolutely, here is House. And, you know, I feel like the bottom of this order for Hancock County is starting to get going a little bit here.
2: House is two for two.
3: Two outs, nobody on, trailing 3-2 here for the Lady Hornets.
2: House takes that pitch with a healthy cut, comes up empty as the fastball leaked away from her. It'll drop in the count now 1-2.
3: And I'm telling you, Dan, find a way to get on here and keep this thing alive. Watch out.
2: The 1-2 pitch. Messman with a huge pitch. Takes it in there on the outside, 2-2.
3: Good eye there from House.
2: She'll come in the circle after the reset batter is House. Looking for the 2-2 pitch. The offering. Here it comes. The pitch. Low. Ball gets away. No damage. Nobody on. It will take the count full now, 3-2.
3: Yeah, big spot here. Great job, great discipline from Ansley House at the plate here. You know, you can take that one of two ways. You can feel the pressure. We're down. I got to get something going. Or you could be disciplined and have a good plate approach. And so far, House is doing that.
2: Works her deep in the count with a full count. Two outs, nobody on the 3-2 pitch. That one's low, inside, ball four. It's a two-out walk here for Hancock in the bottom of the sixth.
3: And I'm telling you, Higdon got on hit by pitch last inning. You know, this is not, if you're Ohio County, you know, this is not where you can get comfortable. Because this in the last inning was where the rally started.
4: That's only her Hornets.
2: Yeah, that's only her third walk in today's contest. She does have three strikeouts. But that's going to bring up Higdon now. Higdon trying to keep this alive with two outs and runner at first. They're going to get a pitch runner down there. No, House is still there, I beg your pardon. Higdon takes the pitch. High ball one.
3: Starting to see that control slipping just a little bit here, Dan.
2: The 1-0 pitch now. I mean, she's getting up there. 85 pitches now.
3: I tell you, in the way things have broke for Ohio County today, I'm just pitching it and just hoping they continue to hit
2: the
3: it right.
2: The 1-0 pitch. That one goes high, 2-0. 2-0 now. Drives me nuts. They can't hear it. We can hear it. We got interference. Always like the top of the hour, yes. The bottom of the hour. You get this interference. No one else can hear it except for us, and we look like we're crazy. It's like the person swinging at a fly.
3: Well, we still may be crazy.
2: It is. The 2-0 pitch. That one goes in there low.
3: There it is.
2: 3-0.
3: Yeah, the control is a big issue right now, Dan. Musman.
2: Wait. Trying to figure out exactly how to get that ball in there. She'll fall on the count 3-0. And this is the number 8 hitter now.
3: And if Coach Schroeder's going to have to have a decision to make if Higdon's able to get on here.
2: The 3-0 offering. That one comes in high and away. And it's back-to-back walks here in the 6th.
3: He's going to have to make a decision here, Dan. Coach, I think Ohio County's looking toward the dugout here and doesn't look like any action.
2: Yep.
3: Wow.
2: They're going to go instead. So Riley French comes with a big at bat. Riley did her job the last time with that sacrifice bunt to advance the runners. They're going to call on her for a big at bat right now, the young freshman.
3: Hey, look, Coach Schroeder says, we're going to ride the Tiger here, man.
2: And there's some difference going on here. Yeah, that's what it is. The pinch runner, that's what it was. They brought in a pinch runner. House thought it was for her. She's going to go back to second base.
3: Yeah.
2: The pinch runner is going to be Keller at first base.
3: Yes.
2: The freshman, Riley French, will come to the plate with two outs and two on.
3: Huge spot for Riley French here.
2: Tying run at second base. French awaits patiently. The pitch comes inside, edge, strike one.
3: I tell you what, I have no problem with Riley French watching that pitch go right down the middle because two consecutive walks, you want to make Musman throw a strike, and credit to Musman, she threw it there.
2: Runners at first and second. Tying run at second base, go ahead at first. The 1-0-1 pitch, that one's on the outside edge, low and away though, 1-1. Thought about bringing it up in that strike zone, trying to get Riley to chase there. French stays pure with the bat, and it's a 1-1 count.
3: Yeah, just be disciplined here. Make Musman throw strikes.
2: The pitch, the 1-1. This one's right in the strike zone there. Tailed out away from the batter, just a hint. But it's a 1-2 count now on the freshman French.
3: I like that, though. I mean, you're down 1-2 here if you're French, but I like making her throw strikes.
2: She does not look rattled at all as the young freshman. The 1-2 pitch stands in and awaits. Delivery. That ball runs up high in the zone, 2-2 now.
3: This is, I'm telling you, man, great, great job at the plate from French here. I really like her approach.
2: Protect. Two balls, two strikes, two outs here with two on. That's a lot of twos.
3: Yes, it is. There's your daily three.
2: The pitch.
3: Oh, she did not go.
2: Check swing, rolling away. She held it up.
3: Yep.
2: What poise by the freshman there to check the swing and run the count full.
3: I hope the average fan realizes how good this plate appearance is for French right here.
2: Riley French coming up big right now to run the count full.
3: Wow.
2: This is the pitch right now. Pitch right to second baseman. Going to be picked up in time to retire French's count. And she hit it right to the second baseman. To trail by one, Ohio County heads to the 7th inning, leading by one right here on WVJS.
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0: final inning here in game number one in the third region softball tournament. Ohio County leads us 3-2 as they lead off here in the top of the seventh inning. It will be Lily Kate Hill to lead off here. Trying to get some insurance run for Ohio County. Takes the first pitch in there. Top of the strike zone for strike number one.
1: Got an update just a few minutes ago from the baseball game. Muhlenberg and Catholic, bottom of the third, no score.
0: Yeah, keep us updated, fellas. Keep us updated. The 0-1.

0: Hill.
1: Nice job there by Mosby. Mosby at third base to retire for out number one.
2: Gonna bring up Madison Crow, who got on in the first inning, home run in the third, and walked in the fifth.
1: She is one for two with a walk. Trinity and Apollo, game number two. When the draw came out, that one is the one I starred, my friend. The 3-2 pitch, high and away, ball one.
2: Madison Crow at the plate. Top of the seventh, Dan.
1: Someone's looking to put a staple on here for the Kentron Manufacturing Player of the Game as that pitch goes on the outside. 2-0 now to Crow. It's going to be a tough decision there. You got a lot of contributions on both sides depending on who wins this game. The 2-0 pitch. Gainer will rock and fire. Swung on, lifted in the air. Right side, this will get out of play as everyone yells heads up. And the last thing you want to do is look up.
2: Yeah.
1: Pretty sure you should duck.
2: Whitesville Trinity Lady Raiders, who will be coming up here in game two to play the Apollo Lady Eagles. Is that right, Dan?
1: It is. It'll be a nice little game there for game two. The 2-1 pitch. That one rises up in the zone there for 3-1.
2: A little blue on blue crime. Is what, a lot of blue in the stands next game. Is what's
1: it will be
2: happen.
1: A lot of blue. Hopefully they do us some justice there and someone wears all white.
2: Sure. Trinity's got the white with the with blue on the bottom.
1: 3-1 pitch. That one goes inside low. Ball four. And it's a one-out walk here in the top of the seventh for the Eagles.
2: That'll bring up Haley Patton to the plate.
1: That is only Gainers. If you look at the way she's thrown, that's only her third walk of the game.
3: Batting now number 34, Haley Patton.
2: Interesting dynamic here, Dan, shaping up.
1: Runners, the fielders will play in on the corners. The pitch comes in high, ball one. First and third inside the bag. Looking for a bunt possibility. Crow's got some speed at first base with one out.
2: Ohio County wanting to build some insurance here.
1: As with anybody, we only got one run here. Lady Hornets are capable of putting a couple on the board to walk it off. The pitch. High. Ball two. Is that one ran up in the strike zone there?
2: Yeah, Gainer having a little bit. Yeah, Coach Rowe's going to come out because Gainer's having some control issues right here.
1: Just try to calm her down just a little bit. We're going to take a quick break here as I'm going to go ahead and sit back down on my feet.
2: Absolutely.
1: Got the nice
2: Dan.
1: Comfy chairs here.
2: Big shout out once again to our title sponsor, Owensboro Health, for making all of our tournament broadcast game here on 92.9 WVJS possible. 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And we'll be having every game of the boys and girls third region softball here on 92.9 baseball, 102.7 The Game, brought to you by Owensboro Health. And it's an exciting time of year.
1: All day long.
2: And we wrap up the athletic season, Dan. We'll be announcing the FWH Legal Cup winners here in over the next couple weeks. And depending on who goes to state,
1: it's not final yet,
2: like in terms of the FWH Legal Cup standings. It's not final, but got two pretty big front runners for the boys and girls right now.
1: Yes, you do. Patton now with a 2-0 count. She'll take the pitch. It's 3-0 as Gainer's pitch just goes way outside there, high and away. 3-0 now on Patton. Hancock desperately wanting to keep this a one-run game here in the seventh.
2: It's imperative, Dan. It's put a lot of pressure on the Hornets if you give up any more here.
1: The 3-0 pitch. Ball four. Yeah. As it ran upstairs, it's a four-pitch walk now. And with one out, Lady Eagles have a runner at first and second.
2: Good thing for Hancock County, you still have your double play in effect here too as well. So you just gotta put the ball down there and make Ohio County hit it.
1: So after the quick out, it's back-to-back walks. That's going to bring up the lefty now, Briley Cown. Briley Cown is one for three. She'll take the pitch high and inside for ball one. Five straight balls now.
2: Yeah.
1: And the last three batters so far, I think she's only thrown one strike.
2: Definitely becoming an issue here, Dan. Quickly.
1: Gainer comes set. We'll rock it in there. That one swung on out of play right to the netting here. That'll put a strike on the board, a desperately needed strike there for Gainer.
2: No doubt. And you could take a knife out and just cut the tension right now.
1: It's
2: wild.
1: That and humidity starting to heat up a little bit. But that as well.

0: 1-1 pitch. Gaynor leans in. Fires it in there. Swung.
1: Oh, what a catch!
0: The third base. They're going to throw back a second. In time. Double play.
2: Yes.
0: It was a line shot by Mosley. She caught it. Throws back to second. Doubles up Crow. Double play. And Hancock County heads to the bottom of the seventh looking for a walk-on here in game one on WVJS.
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0: You couldn't ask for a better situation in the bottom of the seventh. It's a one-run game. Ohio County down one, comes to the plate looking to walk it off here. Ohio County looking to stay ahead. But in game one's turned out to be a thriller.
1: Dan, I'm telling you, man, this is what it's all about right here. This is what postseason athletics at the high school level is all about, whether it's the fourth quarter of a football game, the fourth quarter of a basketball game, or the seventh inning right here at the campus of Davis County High School, where we're at right now, Hancock County trailing 3-2, coming to the plate. Dan with a chance to walk it off.
0: And here's the thing. Their lineup card's at the very top, so it'll be the number 1, 2, and 3 hitter. So you've got the lineup card where you want it exactly in this position. So they've got to get the tying run on. Hey, one swing of the bat, this game's tied.
1: Yeah.
0: And so you've got to love the situation. They come to the plate with that. Momentum was heavily in the favor of the Lady Eagles. However, back in the fifth inning, here comes the Hornets. And slowly, they've been keeping that momentum on their side.
1: And you get to start this, Dan, with the top of the order, Aubrey Mosby.
0: Mosby,
1: your number one at the plate.
0: And here's the thing. She just made an incredible play at third base and doubled up to take us to the bottom of the seventh.
1: That was insane.
0: It was. It was a line shot. She gloved it through to second for the double play. Messman from the circle. And we are getting ready to start the bottom of the seventh.
1: And we've seen Mussman having some issues with her control as well. We'll see if that continues here.
0: First pitch in the bottom of the seventh. She'll check the wristband. She'll come set, toes the rubber, and fires the pitch right on the outside edge, on the outside of the plate for strike one.
1: Man, kudos to Mussman right there. She's gone wire to wire so far.
0: Yeah, she's done a great job there. Sometimes just questionable at the command, but doing a great job right now with the strike one. 0-1 now the count on Mosby. Mosby, the pitch.
1: Got
0: that
1: low.
0: One's low, ball one. 1-1 now the count.
1: Man, oh, man. These are the moments you live for here as a player, coach, parent, fan, supporter.
0: Mosby 0-2 in the contest. We'll take the 1-1 pitch. Swung on third base side, out of play. Put a strike on the board, 1-2 count now.
1: Coach Rowe claps it up, says good at bat here. 1-2 count now, no outs.
0: Everybody sitting on the edge of their seat, leaned in just a little bit, waiting in anticipation to see how this game's going to end. One, the winner will advance. The loser of the season ends right here at the third region tournament. The 1-2 pitch. Messman leans in, fires. Swung on left side.
1: Look out.
0: It gets through.
1: Wow.
0: It's a leadoff base hit into the left field. Mosby does the job and puts the ball in some green grass in left field.
1: And Todd Cowan comes over with a two-handed high five and said, let's go.
0: I tell you what, I don't know who has better hair over there, Todd Cowan or some of the girls out there.
1: Todd's is legendary, man.
0: It is. Leadoff runner on now for Hancock County. Tying run at first base, nobody out. The batter now is Ava Riggs. Riggs comes in, 0-for-3 on the game. Showing bunt, puts it down. Right in front of the plate.
1: Look out,
0: look out. Put him on the catcher.
1: No.
0: Down to first in time to get the out. Runner goes down to second base. Riggs puts a beauty down. It goes about 3 feet down the left field line.
1: I tell you, Riggs, it died perfectly. If it had gone out about another foot, I think Riggs would have been safe. But
0: it
1: just died. Yeah.
0: It just hit that dirt and just died out there about 3 feet in front of the plate out there.
1: Dan, there's enough moisture in that infield to where you're seeing with the sliding and things are just dying.
0: Carnes takes the first pitch, left side to the shortstop. Going to glove it, slip the runner back, go to first in time. Runner's going to go to third, gets to third base in time. Gets underneath the tag. They go to first to get the runner and the out.
1: My goodness, what a spot for Gracie Gaynor here.
0: But here we go, my friend.
1: Two outs, runner on third.
0: One out remains. Hancock County, the tying run is at third base. Can they get it home? They've got Gracie Gaynor, who is 1-for-3 with 2 strikeouts. The biggest hitter, the senior, 414 on the season. Looking to be asked upon right now to come up big. The pitch comes in high, ball one.
1: And, you know, the thing with it is for Ohio County, too, Dan, tying runs at third, two outs, you have open bags, too. So, you know, if you get in a – if things aren't going your way and you still got open bags, I know you don't want to give it up.
0: Gainer takes the 1-0 pitch. High ball. Almost got away. Tip your cat to Patton.
1: Who reached
0: up and snow-coned that ball. Otherwise, it was going to the netting, and possibly Mosby could have came home.
1: Yeah, Dan, if Ohio County hangs on to win this game, Haley Patton.
0: Yeah, Patton did a phenomenal job.
1: Might have saved the day.
0: So here comes the 2-0 pitch. Messmer will come in. Messman, I beg your pardon. Will toe the rubber. Come set the 2-0 offering. The pitch, that one's a little bit low. Did not come up in the strike zone. And it's a 3-0 count now on the number 4 hitter for Hancock County.
1: Yeah, and I know Ohio County fans are like, hey, we don't care if there's open bags. We want that last out. But at the end of the day, it doesn't kill you to have a walk here if it happens.
0: Especially to this batter here, yeah. Here, Ohio County. 3-0 pitch now. Messman will rock and fire the pitch. Yeah, high upstairs, ball 4.
1: And I think a lot of that, too, is just data. It's analytics. I mean, you look at what Gaynor's batting and, you know, Herbert. You got to take your best shot, right? And there's going to be a pinch runner coming in for Gainer.
0: She'll go down to first base on the 4-pitch walk. Pitch runner will come in. They're going to turn the attention now to Waltrip.
1: Oh, Coach Schroeder's going to come out and have a discussion here.
0: They are. Jones will be the pinch runner at first base. That's the go-ahead run. Well, they're going to put some speed over at first.
1: I am super curious to see what the decision is going to be here.
0: They're inside the circle right now, inside the infield. They're talking it over. I don't think a pitching change is what's needed.
1: I don't think so either.
0: Here.
1: You've gone this far.
0: You look at the pitchers for them, and you do have Madison Crow that has pitched in 73.1 innings. But Messman has been their workhorse for them all season long.
1: Yeah, Messman's going to stay in the game here. M-E.
0: You got to love Taylen Clark from center field came all the way in to give some encouragement to Messman. She'll return. It's senior out there talking to her. Waltrip now the batter. Tying run at third. Go ahead, run at first. Two outs here. Trailing by one run is Hancock County. The pitch. High ball 1. It ran upstairs on her. Another good stave there by Patton to keep it in the mitt.
1: Got an update from the baseball. It's a 1-0 Catholic now in the bottom of the third.
0: 1-0 pitch. Messman toes the rubber. Comes set, fires. The 1-0 high ball 2. Ran upstairs on her once again. Everybody gazes in now on the diamond. Possibly. Right here could end the game. She finds a gap. We'll see. The 2-0 pitch. High ball 3.
1: Man, oh man.
0: As it ran upstairs once again. It's a 3-0 count now on Waltrip.
1: Yeah.
0: Sophomore, 378 on the season.
1: Messman's
0: this could
1: struggling.
0: Be another place where they possibly want to go ahead and bring someone else up. Bella Bryant waits on deck. The 3-0 pitch. Upstairs, but gets it just enough. It was right there on the top ledge. Called strike 3-1.
1: Bang, bang, call there.
0: 3-1 count now with two outs. Runners at the corners. Tying run at third base. Messman fires the 3-1. On the outside edge, ball 4. The bases are loaded in the bottom of the 7th inning.
1: And, Dan, here's the reality. A gap shot
0: wins the game. No doubt about it, gap shot will win it.
1: We might be getting the
0: If anything, save. Madison Crow would be called upon, and that looks like what we're going to be doing. As Madison Crow takes off the headgear, as coach, we're waiting for him to extend the hand.
1: No.
0: And I don't see it, and yes, it is. The ball never, they must have put it out of the mitt already.
1: Yep,
0: As we've got a pitching change here in the bottom of the 7th with 2 outs. It's Madison Crow. We'll take a quick break here on WVJS.
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0: Bases loaded. Bottom of the seventh inning. Two outs. Trailing by one run, Hancock County. Down to their final out. But that tying run at third. The winning run at second. Dave, it don't get better than this, my friend.
1: No, and you got it coming up to the plate. Bella Bryant, who's about to have the biggest at-bat of her career.
0: For the right young now. Sophomore career, 257. She started this game inside the circle for the Lady Hornets. She got taken off in relief, I believe, in the second. Or in the third, I beg your pardon. In the third. And Madison Crow will come in to pitch for the Ohio County Lady Eagles. She... Three to the score. Bottom of the seventh inning with two outs. Waiting for the first pitch from Crow. We got time here as Bryant will step out.
1: We had to take a time ourselves to move some spectators.
0: Everyone's wanting to get a pitch here in our scene, so that's the problem. The pitch on the outside, ball one.
1: Wow.
0: 1-0 now the count.
1: This is great, Dan.
0: I love it. Absolutely love it. The 1-0 pitch. Crow is yet to throw a strike, just that first pitch. She leans in. Bryant looks ahead. Ball two as it ran upstairs. 2-0 now.
1: Yeah, Dan, this is the right plate approach right here from Coach Rowe and Hancock County and Bella Bryant. You got a pitching change. Make her throw your strike. You have to. Madison, do not swing that bat until she throws a strike.
0: First two pitches now came across this ball. 2-0 with two outs, bases loaded. Hancock wanting to come up big here in the bottom of the seventh. Crow will fire the pitch in the inside ball. Gets away. Not so far as Patton was able to chase it down immediately to keep the runner at third base.
1: Boy, Ohio County's been fortunate multiple times today on that, Dan.
0: It did come across as a strike. So 2-1 now on Bella Bryant. She'll wait patiently. Crow leans in the 2-1 pitch. High ball three.
1: Wow, Dan. Wow, wow, wow. We are one pitch away from it being tied here. 3-1.
0: 3-1 count now. Bella Bryant steps back in. Madison Crow inside the circle. The pitch. Swung on with it high in the air. Out of play. Coming back towards the concourse here. It'll go about 15 feet behind us, and it'll take the count full. So Madison Crow does her job and gets back into the count. 3-2 now is the count with two outs.
1: You can't make this up,
0: no,
1: man.
0: Sir, you cannot.
1: Wow. Here we
0: tying
1: go, folks.
0: Tying run at third base. Madison Crow inside the circle.
1: Got a timeout for a second. The batter steps out.
0: Bella Bryant wants to talk things over. Come. Gets her. Comes back in. Resets. Crow does the same thing, takes a big, deep breath, and will toe the rubber. The 3-2 pitch. High ball four! This game is tied!
1: Wow, Dan. We are tied up here on the campus of Davis County High School as Hornet Nation comes to their feet. And now coming to the plate is the ever-dangerous Ansley House.
0: House is 2-for-3. Are 2-for-2 with a walk. Winning run at third base. It's three consecutive walks have tied this game now. The pitch, high ball one.
1: My goodness, the control. Huge issue for the Lady Eagles right now.
0: Nowhere to put her. Jones at third. Waltrip at second. Bryant at first. 3-3 ball game.
1: Yeah, Crow's got to find a way to put it in the strike zone, Dan.
0: Two outs here. Crow wanting to take this one to extra innings. The 1-0 pitch. Right down the middle. Strike one to even it up 1-1.
1: Well, you see a collective sigh of relief.
0: It was.
1: From the Hancock, for the Ohio County fans there. It's one finally winning the strike zone.
0: Ohio County wanting desperately for extra innings right now. Hancock's wanting to walk it off. The 1-1 pitch. Swung on, lifted in the air, left side. This will get out of the play. As the catcher, Patton, wanted to make a run for it. It was going to be hitting the netting close to it. She ran right into the home plate umpire. Out of play, it falls. It'll take the count now, 1-2. Two outs now. We've been saying that for a while.
1: Yeah, I mean, Hancock with an opportunity to walk it off here. I mean, that's the story. You know, Ohio County has led the entire game, Dan, up until right now.
0: Howes, who walked back in the sixth, two singles in the game, takes the 1-2 pitch. Swung on right in the middle. Caught by the shortstop. What a play. Line drive caught by Hill. And we've got free softball here in game one.
1: Wow.
0: We head to the eighth inning right here on WVJS.
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0: We head to extra innings here. It's the top of the eighth inning, all tied 3-3. And Dave, we got some free softball in game one.
1: We got some free softball. 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
0: Top of the eighth inning, first pitch, skyrocket in the infield fly. Riley French comes in at second base and makes the out on Burden, who took the first pitch and popped it up to second base.
1: Well, Dan, I did the big no-no, and I didn't create it hardly enough. So I got enough space for one extra inning here on my
0: list. Oh, man. You might have just blew it, my friend.
1: I might have blew it, Dan.
0: One out here in the top of the eighth inning.
1: That should bring up Lacey Lee to the plate.
0: Ganner will take the first pitch, swung on, skyrocketed into center field, back as a center fielder,
1: wow.
0: Makes the catch. Out there is Riggs, and it's two pitches, two outs for Hancock County here in the top of the eighth.
1: And now we're seeing those averages kind of come back into the median, right, where, you know, Ohio County's had two solid hits here, and they've been right to the defense.
0: So that's going to go ahead and put two outs on the board. That'll bring up the batter, Harmony Barrett, the right fielder, who is 2-for-3 in the game with a strikeout. The pitch takes that one upstairs, ball one.
1: Man, what a ball game, Dan.
0: Oh, that's been an incredible ball game. Got a great line of sight here. Most of the time, we got a lot of people coming in now, so everybody wants to get a glimpse, and they're not. He stood right in front of us, but it's all right. The pitch swung on right side. He'll get out of play, heading over to the concession stands. And dodges everybody. We're good.
1: It's one of those moments where you're like, we get paid to do this.
0: It is.
1: And so to be clear, I'm never going to gripe about that, but no. It's always a little gravy on the biscuit when you get a treat of a game like this.
0: Yes. Listen, the experience and the fun's more than the pay. The 1-1 pitch, high ball two.
1: Man, what a game. Ohio County here with two outs.
0: Yep, two outs here, 2-1, nobody on.
1: Top of the eighth.
0: Momentum clearly in favor of Hancock County, you would have to say. Swung on right side, out of play as it ricocheted off the top of the dugout. Man, if that would have been 3 foot sooner, and somebody in that dugout might have been wearing it on the side of the head.
1: Check that ball, man.
0: Yes.
1: See if it have a big ding in it there.
0: It hit the corner of the metal up there.
1: Gaynor is
0: She's feeling around. She likes it.
1: Yeah.
0: 2-2 pitch now. Gaynor leans in, rocks and fires the 2-2. Swung on and missed!
1: Wow.
0: Gaynor, it's a 1-2-3 inning for Hancock. We head to the bottom of the eighth inning, looking for some fireworks here. We'll be right back here on WVJS.
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0: It's the bottom of the eighth inning here. Extra innings here in game number one. We're all tied up at three apiece. And Hancock County looking to walk this one off here in the bottom of the eighth.
1: Absolutely, Dan. We also want to thank the Harris Group of Keller Williams Elite, Sports Country, Foreman Watson Holtree, Hancock County Farm Supply, Golden Gloves, Justin Nugent with Remax Realty, Mattingly Automotive for making this broadcast possible.
0: It will be the number 8-9-1 hitter for Hancock County here, looking for some fireworks. They trailed 3-0 for the most of this game, have worked their way back into this game, adding a little excitement here in game number one, looking for some walk-off action here. The first pitch, Crow will take this one in there. This is right down the middle, strike one.
1: Yeah, good job by Crow. That's what you wanted to do to get back on track there, Dan. Crow fires it in there for a strike here. We're in the bottom of the eighth inning, 3-3. Here's your score. Hancock County with another opportunity to walk off here, Dan.
0: No balls, one strike. Crow leans in, tosses it in there high. This one's in the air, pop up to third base, caught by the third baseman, Mosby. She ran in and caught the little blooper to third base. One quick out here for the Lady Hornets.
1: That'll bring up French to the plate. Who French is 0-3, but I feel like she's had some really good plate appearances, Dan.
0: 3-3 here. Riley French steps in, awaits the first pitch. Crow will deliver on the outside, ball one.
1: Yeah, well outside there. That's the one thing, even though, like I said, even though French is 0-3, I feel like she's had a really, really good eye at the plate and just had some unfortunate, you know, when you hit the ball right to the defense.
0: It is.
1: Too.
0: The young freshman doing a great job at the plate. Takes the 1-0 pitch from Crow. This one comes in high in the strike zone, but just enough to even up the count 1-1.
1: Yeah, that one rose up. Hit the top of that strike zone there for strike number one.
0: Hancock County looking to walk this one off. They will go nuts here at Davis County. The 1-1 pitch, that one runs high upstairs, 2-1.
1: A good eye from French there, Dan. 2-1 count, nobody on, one out. Bottom of the eighth inning.
0: The 2-1 pitch, Crow leans in. This one's on the outside, just a little bit too much. It's 3-1 on the young freshman.
1: I'm telling you, Dan, you got to pitch to French here because she's not going to swing at anything bad. She's just too disciplined at the plate.
0: The 3-1 pitch.
1: Outside.
0: On the outside, yep. Ball four. They walk the number 9 hitter. It's a one-out walk here in the bottom of the eighth.
1: No doubt. French, so disciplined. Great plate approach for that young lady. She was due to get on with the plate approaches she's been having this game. That'll bring up to the as Coach Rowe is going to come over and talk to the home plate umpire.
0: They're going to talk just a little bit. Looks like going to get a pinch runner coming in as Riley French will make her way to the dugout there. Going to get a little speed there on the bases, and it's going to be Jones who's been called upon a couple times in this game.
1: Absolutely. Get you some speed on that. Is that Caroline Jones?
0: I believe. Let's double check here on your paper here.
1: Yeah, Caroline Jones. Oh, yeah, that's she's a track star for the Lady Hornets. So
0: well, it makes sense. Put her on first then.
1: Exactly.
0: It makes sense.
1: Absolutely. Yeah, Caroline
0: Jones.
1: So
0: here we go.
1: She can fly, Dan.
0: Top of the lineup, Carter Mosby. She'll come to bat here. Takes the pitch. That one's right down the middle. Strike one on her.
1: Yeah, that's what, if you're an Ohio County fan, Dan, that's exactly what you wanted to see from Crow right there. One come down the middle.
0: Crow will go ahead, tiptoes the rubber up there, standing perfectly straight. Gets the pitch she wants. Now comes set. Leans in. The 0-1 pitch.
7: Runner takes off, goes on to second base. Throw is not in time. Throw gets to the center field, but not enough. Backing up there was Clark perfectly. Could not advance. But Jones is in scoring position with one out.
1: You see how fast she got to second base there, Dan.
8: She's got some speed there.
1: She's a track star for a reason, and great job by Coach Rowe and Coach Ty Cowan for getting her on the as a pinch runner.
7: Mosby. 1-for-3 in today's contest. Takes the 1-1 pitch. Swung on high in the air. Back to the batting here. To the netting over our head. Out of play. 1-2 the count.
1: It's got Mama's running for cover back there.
7: Like, I'm just really got a lot of faith in this tent. It's got some age on it.
1: I think we're good, Dan.
7: I think we're good. All right. I've guessed wrong many times in my life. The 1-2 pitch now coming to Mosby. Pro, well, we're going to get a timeout as Mosby's going to ask for time, steps out. Got to love the, listen, the fans here. I mean, they're standing everywhere. You got kids out there in the outfield and left, standing by the scoreboard. Full house and right. Pitches in the air. Right side, going to right field. Coming in, making the catch in right center. It's Barrett tagging
1: Jones
7: up, going to
1: go
7: third.
1: Look out.
7: Jones
1: look
7: gets
1: out,
7: up.
1: Look out.
7: Jones gets away.
1: Look out.
7: She can't go.
1: She didn't go.
7: The throw got away, and Jones did a little dance on third base and will not test the arm and go home.
1: Oh, my goodness, Dan. And it's a gamble, right? Because Coach Rowe was right there. He gambled earlier, and it cost him.
7: I think in the tie ball game, you got to send the runner.
1: No.
7: Here's the thing. She did a little happy dance on third base. The throw was all the way up against the fence. The problem was the defender was there.
1: She fell. And that's the part you don't – if he would have sent her, does she score? Probably, but you can't predict she's going to fall either.
7: But here we go. Two outs. The winning run at third base. The batter now is Riggs. Takes the first pitch in there on the outside, just a little bit too far on the outside for ball one.
1: Man, what a spot here.
7: Riggs in this game is 0-for-3. Wanting to walk it off here for the Hornets. The pitch swung on and missed. She took a healthy cut at that one there. Comes up empty. 1-1 now the count.
1: This is wild, Dan. Great stuff here.
7: Bigot bat it now for the senior. She'll stand in. Trying to walk it off here for the Hornets. The 1-1 pitch. High ball two. Pitch just kind of with the off-speed pitch goes upstairs. 2-1 now on Riggs. Just kind of letting the silence take over, my friend. You can hear it. It's just cutting with a knife. The 2-1 pitch. Crow throws it in there. Swung on, out of play. Back here to the backstop. Well, even up the count now, 2-2.
1: Yeah, we've set the situation for the listeners, man. You gotta feel that tension, man. There's nothing that we're gonna say. Like this is what it's all about right here, Dan. Runner on third, 2-2-2's the count. Tied, bottom of the eighth.
7: Here we go, my friend. Huge at bat right here. 2-2. Crow delivers. Swung on in the air.
1: Look out.
7: Heading towards the
1: gap. Look out, Dan.
7: All the way to
1: look
7: the
1: out.
7: Fence.
1: Look out.
7: They walk it off. Hancock wins. Hancock wins. Wow. Riggs delivers a shot to left center field and walks it off for the Lady Hornets.
1: Wow.
7: 4-3.
1: Wow, Hornets win 4-3, walk off. What a game, Dan.
7: She put a beat on that ball and drove it to the base of the fence in left center, and this game is over. Hancock wins it 4-3. We'll take a quick break. We'll come back with your Owensboro Health post-game show right here on WBJS.
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7: Welcome back here to the Owensboro Health Third Region Softball Tournament. It's officially over here. We went extra innings in game number one, and it was the Hancock Lady Hornets who are victorious, coming up big in the bottom of the eighth inning. It was Ava Riggs who delivered the blow to left center field to end this game in the victory for Hancock County.
1: Yeah, we're going to be expected to be joined by Ava Riggs, the lady of the hour, here in just a moment. I went over there to the dugout. She's going to be loading, getting all of her equipment out of there so Trinity can get their stuff in there, and then she's going to join us, Dan. But you know, your heart breaks a little bit, you know, for Ohio County. Obviously, we have no dog in the fight here. You know, we may be a little partial to Todd because he's a part of our broadcasting team. Oh, but I'm telling you, man, Ohio County came out, laid it on the line today. They led 3-0. I mean, Dan, Ohio County led 3-0 until the end.
7: Yeah, they had to come back and claw their way back into it. And it's that momentum. It was that momentum all the way back in the fifth inning that Hancock did not have. And all of a sudden, they started to shift a little bit.
1: Yeah.
7: They kind of gained it a little bit the fifth inning, but it was still anyone's game. And they just never let control of it go back to Ohio County and continued to push and coming up big in extra innings.
1: You can really, when you look at the stat sheet, Dan, you know, when Ohio County jumped out with that early 3-0 lead, they just really kept Hancock at bay for most of the game. Hancock kept hitting it to the defense, but you start to see in the fourth, a little more activity, broke through in the fifth, and then the sixth and seventh, like Hancock just kept putting the pressure on. And the old adage goes that if you hit the ball, if you simply put the bat on the ball, eventually something will happen.
7: Good things happen. Your score right now, your score for the game, your final score, 4-3. It was 3 runs on 6 hits for Ohio County, 4 runs on 7 hits for Hancock County, and the victory. So game one, goes to the 11th district champions, the Hancock Lady Hornets. We'll take a quick break when we come back. Hopefully we'll talk to our Canty Dairy Queen player of the game.
1: Yes.
7: And that's going to be Ava Riggs as soon as she makes her way over here. We'll be right back after another quick break.
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7: Welcome back here to the third region softball tournament. This is your Owensboro Health postgame show. Joining me now is the Canty Dairy Queen player of the game. We're going with senior Ava Riggs, who comes up huge in the bottom of the eighth inning and walks it off for her team. I got to ask you, Ava, how does that hit feel for your team?
23: It felt amazing. I really needed it, and I wouldn't have rather done it with any other team that's here right now. I love these girls, so it just felt great. I really needed that.
7: You got to love coming up in the bottom of the eighth inning with the tying run right there at third base. You know what you have to do.
23: Oh, yeah.
7: Thinking about this is my shot as a senior to do it.
23: Yeah.
7: When you saw that ball go off your bat, what were you thinking?
23: I said that felt good. I've had a jammed thumb for a couple of weeks now. It felt good coming off the bat, and I said, oh, that's going to be good. Even if she makes an amazing play off of it, it felt good.
7: I mean, it was a line shot all the way to the gap, all the way. It was a no doubt about it. We thought she might have had a chance. You got a tremendous center fielder out there in Ohio County. There was a shot she possibly could get to it, but just coming up a little short because you just put a beating on that ball. To see your team advance, you guys won your district. You come in here with a come-from-behind victory, trailing so early in this game by 3 runs most of the game. Talk about the non-quit mentality of the girls on your team.
23: These girls just really want to play together, and we really weren't thinking we have to win this game. It was more about I want to see these girls again tomorrow. So I think that's the mentality that we carried throughout the game.
0: Does that put any more pressure on you being a leader, a senior on this team?
23: No. These girls carry me all the way through that game. I feel no pressure whatsoever.
0: That's got to put a big smile on your face. I can see it right now. You guys are playing tomorrow. Your season's not done. I know it was a team effort, but you blasted that ball to send you into tomorrow's victory.
23: Yeah, thank you.
0: Okay, congratulations. Our Canty Dairy Queen player of the game, Ava Riggs, congratulations to the Hancock Lady Hornets. They move on to tomorrow. We'll be right back here on WVJS.
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0: Game one officially in the books. Hancock County takes down Ohio County. Ohio County season comes to an end, but what an incredible game. Game one was, my friend David.
1: Yeah, there's no doubt, Dan. We're blessed to be able to call a game. And you're talking about of that magnitude in this stage, third region tournament. That's the stuff of legends right there. You know, what Miss Ava was able to do there. And I tell you what, I'm looking forward to this next one. You talk about on paper, Apollo versus Trinity. We'll talk about it more in the pregame show.
0: That's exactly right.
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0: It's hard to beat game number one, but we will try. Right now, we're going to send you back to music on WVJS. We'll bring it back here probably about 15 minutes before the first pitch, and we'll get you today's action in game number two right here on WVJS.

0: 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And they'll be doing that live as they tour this summer. 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Coming up next for us, we'll do some firsts. The first hit for the band Bon Jovi after Eric Clapton and his first number one. Here with Owensboro's greatest hits, 92.9 and 93.3. 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
2: I'm Jeff Nally on the Cromwell Ag Radio Network. Markets were closed today for Memorial Day. Financial indices and commodity markets did not trade back in session as we look to the balance of the week. For the week last week, July corn was up 7.5. December corn was up 5.5. July soybeans were up 19.5. November soybeans were up 17. July Chicago wheat was up 10.5 cents a bushel. Friday, a quiet session, little fresh news driving prices, corn and soybeans stabilizing after turning lower at the middle of the week. Wheat futures trading steadily lower despite higher energy prices, closing the week with no clear path yet to a resolution between the U.S. and Iran. International market demand for corn still impressive. USDA reporting another flash sale Friday that to Mexico and unknown buyers totaling 23.7 million bushels spanning the old and new crop marketing years. Thursday reported sales for the week ending May 14 were also stellar, 94.8 million bushels across both 24 and 25 crop years. And world news, Argentina's harvested roughly a third of what is expected to be a record corn crop here in 2026. Buenos Aires Grain Exchange increasing their forecast by 3 million metric tons. I'm Jeff Nally.
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2: From the Cromwell Weather Center, I'm Jeff Nally. We've got a cloudy Monday ahead with a high near 80. Tonight, clouds thicken, a low of 64. And then tomorrow, the clouds are here with a 70% chance of afternoon rain. Look for a high of 80. 70% chance of rain tomorrow night. 80% chance of rain on Wednesday with a high of 82. Chance of showers Wednesday night and showers in the forecast for Thursday through Sunday.
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1: And welcome, friends, to game number 2. It's the 3rd Region Softball Tournament here. It's going to be against the Apollo Eagles and the Whitesville Trinity. Looking forward to game number 2 here. After an absolute thrilling game number 1 that went into extra innings, as Lady Hornets are victorious and will punch their ticket on to tomorrow's game. This will be game number 2. It'll feature the visiting team on the scoreboard, the runners-up of the 9th district, the Apollo Eagles, who are 21-12 on the season. Then they'll be facing off the winners of the 12th district, the Whitesville Trinity. They are 20-8 on their season, so very similar teams. This was the game that you kind of lined up and that you really wanted them to kind of take off. This was the game you circled on your card. Right now, this is your Owensboro Health pregame show. We will get your Trophy House starting lineups right now for the visiting team, Apollo Eagles. It's going to be Ramirez, Bullington, Hall, Wettstein, Page, Julian, Holder, Hall, Coombs, and Booker. Maldy and Julian will be inside the circle for the Eagles. On Whitesville Trinity's side, it will be McKinney, Emick, Howard, Knight, Morris, another Morris, Vikey, Hallmark, another Morris, and Cameron Preston there rounding out their starting lineups. So that will be today's Trophy House starting lineups. When we come back, we will get you the first pitch of game number 2. Right here, the 3rd Region Softball Tournament, brought to you by Owensboro Health.
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8: It's game number two here at Davis County High School. We will be seeing the Apollo Eagles take on the Lady Raiders of Whitesville Trinity. The winner of the 12th district against the runner-up in the 9th. Winner moves on. Loser, their senior, will end right here. This was the game that you circled on the draw when it came up. This was the first round matchup that you wanted to see. But after game one, my friend, David Clark, it was kind of, it's going to be hard to beat.
9: It's going to be hard to beat, but on paper, this one is shaping up to be another instant classic here on the campus of Davis County High School for the second game of the opening round of the girls' third region softball tournament presented by Owensboro Health and Whitesville Trinity. We'll be on the mound first, and Apollo will be at the plate.
8: Ella Morris will be in the circle as we are ready to go here with game number two. Ella Morris from the circle winds and delivers. Swung on to Ramirez there, out of play, right side. Heads back to the concourse, out of play for strike number one.
9: Absolutely. Ramirez, what a great leadoff batter. One of the better ones in the area, Dan.
8: Ramirez doing a fantastic job there on the leadoff spot there for the Eagles. She is a senior, 438 on the season. Takes that pitch low inside. Evens up the count, 1-1.
9: Apollo coming off the 9th district runner-up to Davis County and played the Lady Panthers tough.
8: Whitesville Trinity, a very, very young, talented team. As Morris takes that one there low in a low inside, ball two.
9: Yeah, you talk about Whitesville Trinity. I mean, they got ambitions for this year, but next year.
8: Oh, listen. They're loaded with sophomores, juniors, eighth graders, seventh graders out there playing.
9: Yes.
8: You look at if that pitch comes on the inside. Ramirez takes it down the left field side. Foul outside the third base side. Put a strike on the board, run the count full. Three balls, two strikes.
9: Yeah, Dan, when it got to the third base, the actual base, it went just left of the bag there.
8: Man, that first game was going so quick, and then all of a sudden it went to extra innings, and then it put us into crunch time to try to get a snack between games one and two.
9: Dan, we were like in the sixth inning.
8: Yes.
9: In just an hour.
8: The 3-2 pitch swung on, lifted high, out of play here. Back to the concession stands. We'll do it again. Three balls, two strikes.
9: And there it goes out to the parking lot.
8: Man, I tell you what, I scarfed down a sandwich between games one and two.
9: I got about a quarter of my nachos ate. I'm going to be working on those between breaks.
8: Appreciate my wife taking care of me. The 3-2 pitch. swung on third base side, picked up by the third baseman across the diamond in time.
10: Wow.
8: What a play there by Knight over at third base as she gloves set to 3 feet and threw out Ramirez for out number one.
9: Made it look routine, Dan Bartlett.
8: Yeah, great job there. There goes a 5-3 for out number one. That'll bring up the sophomore Bullington. The shortstop Bullington will stand in lefty with nobody on here and one out. Pitch comes in high, ball one.
9: Dan, I love the color dynamic. You got Whitesville Trinity on defense right now with the white shirts, blue pants. Apollo at the plate, blue shirts, white pants.
8: Too much blue, bud.
9: Looks like
8: too much blue.
9: Inter-squad scrimmage.
8: The 1-0 pitch. Strike on the outside edge, evens up the count, 1-1.
9: Just underway here, top of the first.
8: Game number two here in this four-game day ahead of us. The pitch, that one comes in low, 2-1 now on Bullington. Ella Morris inside the circle. Defensively, you've got Morris out in left field, Preston in center, McKinney in right. McKnight, Emick, Morris, and Bikey on the infield from left to right. Howard doing the catching. Morris will rock and deliver. Swung on, out of play, left-hand side. Put another strike on the board, 2-2. Yeah,
9: that'll get over to the tree line on the right, left side of the field.
8: It was 76 degrees, first pitch for game number one. The high today was 78. I think we've reached it.
9: Another big crowd on hand, too.
8: Huge crowd. The 2-2 pitch. That one's inside.
9: Yeah.
8: Tried to frame the inside corner. Was Howard no good, says home plate umpire. It'll take the count full here under the second batter of the game.
9: Yeah, good call there from the home plate umpire. Hard to say who's got the more fans here. Everybody's wearing blue.
8: It's true. That is true. Take your pick. The 3-2 pitch. Swung on, out of play, left-hand side. Giving chase is the third baseman, Knight, but well in the trees behind the dugout. We'll do it again here at 3 balls and 2 strikes.
9: Got a superstar in the house. Got Mr. Pimo McKinley joining us.
8: McKinney, I like it. He snuck up on me like a ninja. He's never been called that in his life, ever.
9: Pimo, see, I turn around and see Pimo. I'm already getting excited for the fall, Dan. Can't be doing that to me.
8: I had dinner with him and his lovely bride, and we talked about the very same thing. Swung on, 3-2 pitch, left side, foul territory, towards the fence, giving chase, coming down in foul territory.
9: Man.
8: And we'll do it again, 3 balls and 2 strikes.
9: He's kind of doing some wily things in the air there, Dan.
8: He's kind of moving around a little bit. But you're right. I had dinner with Pimo and Megan, and we were talking about football coming up. And I know we're a little bit of ways away, but it'll be here before you know
9: it. Never too early to talk about football season.
8: The 3-2 pitch. Swung on right side of the infield.
9: Yes,
8: gets through. Right field. Picking up is the right fielder, McKinney. She'll throw it in. It's a one-out base hit here to start the game for Apollo.
9: Yeah, great placement there from Bullington off the bat as it split the first base and the second baseman there. And got 1-1 with one out.
8: That'll bring up with 1-1 and 1-out Tyler Hall. The junior, 330 on the season. The right fielder will stand in.
9: Hall, one of two sisters on this lineup for the Apollo softball team.
8: Bullington will go ahead and tow the bag, hit on the left-hand side, gets through the third baseman, into left field, rounding second. They're going to hold her at second base as Burlington back-to-back base hit for this Eagles team.
9: Yeah, absolutely, and Whitesville Trinity's going to have to regroup a little bit here, Dan. What you don't want to do is play from behind, you know. I mean, it doesn't mean the game's over by any stretch of the imagination.
8: Yeah.
9: 7 innings, long game. But you want to stay even keel.
8: Well, this is going to bring up Keelan Wettstein, the freshman, 443 on the season. A surprising young star for this Eagles team. She'll stand in with two on and one out. The pitch, swung right back up the middle. It's going to get through. Rounding third. Bullington's been waved home. She's going to retreat back to third.
9: Yeah, good call there. I think that's Coach Julian over there on third base for Apollo. Waved her off and said, hold the horses now.
8: That is 3 base hits in a row for this Eagles team. And Apollo looking to do big things in the top of the first inning.
9: Yeah, Whitesville Trinity up against it already early here. Lady Raiders are huddling at the mound to regroup.
8: Ella Morris has a little pep talk from the infield. She'll reset the mechanism. Back of the circle, hits the glove. That'll bring up the batter, the catcher, the senior. 300 on the season, Liza Page. Page takes the first pitch. High check swing. Goes all the way around. Says home plate umpire for strike one.
9: Yeah, just to remind everybody, these two teams played back on May the 4th, just a few weeks ago, where Apollo came away with a 4-2 win. So a little rematch on a bigger stage now, Dan Bartlett.
8: The 0-1 pitch, Morris delivers on the outside edge.
9: What a pitch.
8: What a pitch there by Morris.
9: Whoa, L. Morris. Flat throwing some filth there.
8: Ahead of the count now, no balls, two strikes. Bases are juiced here for Apollo. Page takes the 0-2 pitch. She gets ahead of that one, foul tipped back to the backstop. Just got a nick on that one.
9: Yeah, Liza Page chased that one outside a little bit, Dan. I know that's going to be one that she wants back, but it brings the count to 0-2 with one away here. Bases juiced for the Eagles.
8: Nowhere to put her. Morris toes the rubber, comes set, fires the 0-2 pitch. This was the inside edge, just inside a little bit too much.
9: Yeah, just a tad bit. You jammed her up there, Dan.
8: As you heard the Apollo or the Trinity fans wanting strike three, but it's a 1-2 count.
9: Yeah, bang, bang for sure.
8: The 1-2 pitch. Morris comes set, offers the 1-2. Swung on, out of play, right side towards the bullpen. And we'll do it again at 1-2.
9: Got to test the durability. Durability of the roof there.
8: It's the first, me coming to someone's rescue on words. The 1-2 pitch, low and away, ball gets away. Runner from third's coming. Ball gets at the plate, Kendrick slide safe. Apollo jumps up quick, 1-0.
9: Bullington comes around to score.
8: Runners will move up to second and third. The play at the plate was not in time as Burlington goes head first slide to score today's first run of the game. Apollo leads this 1-1.
9: So Liza Page at the plate has an opportunity to break it open early.
8: 2-2 count on her. That ball was a ball coming in. It did get away. The 2-2 pitch. Swung on, out of play. We'll do it again at twos.
9: You always look for that, you know, when the draw comes out, you know, which district of the 10th, 11th, and 12th is going to draw the ninth runner-up. And it was unfortunately the Lady Raiders this year.
8: The 2-2 pitch with one out. Runner to second and third comes in high. We got a full count now on Page.
9: This is an opportunity, though. Trinity is a very good softball team, Dan. This is not – they're not going to panic here, and they're gonna play softball and let the chips fall where they may.
8: Full count now with runners at second and third. One out. Page awaits the pitch from Morris. Morris delivers. Swung on and missed.
10: What a pitch.
8: Ella Morris gets a huge swing and miss there from Page. There's two outs in the top of the first.
9: That's big time right there, Dan Bartlett.
8: That'll bring up Molly Julian. Julian absolutely a stud inside the circle for the Eagles. They'll turn to her bat now in the top of the first with two outs. The 1-0 or the 0 pitch now. Morris fires and delivers. Swung on. Left hand side. That'd be pitch. Sorry, we had people standing in front of us there. Here we go.
11: Come on, Molly, make her pitch.
8: Strike comes across. No balls, one strike. Morris will fire, deliver. That one's high in the strike zone. Got her looking. 0-2 now on the batter, Julian.
9: Tell you what, you got to give Ella Morris a lot of credit right here. Back against the wall, put her foot in the ground, Dan, and she's battling.
8: Morris goes to the back of the circle, checks the wristband, trying to get out of a big jam here to start this game. The 0-2 pitch. Julian swings away, foul tip straight to the backstop. We'll do it again. No balls, two strikes.
9: Yeah, you're talking about having Julian in the, what is that, 2, 3, 4, 5, 6 hole. That's a dangerous batter to have in the 6th spot.
8: It is. Julian comes set in the batter's box. Morris will fire and deliver the pitch. Swung on, foul tip. She went upstairs to chase that one.
9: Yeah.
8: That was definitely a ball, but with two strikes, she went to go get it. Just put enough of the bat on it to foul it off to the backstop.
9: That tells you how talented. Yeah, that was extremely high.
8: Just to stay alive. She knew she had to swing. The 0-2 pitch. Morris coming up big. The pitch. Swung on and missed. Ella Mora gets back-to-back strikeouts. Gets Trinity out of a jam to the top of the first We head to the bottom. 1-0 Apollo.
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0: It's the bottom half of the first inning. Apollo jumped up early. Leave this one 1-0 over Whitesville Trinity. Dan Bartlett here alongside with David Clark. And my friend, tell me some people making this all possible.
1: Big thanks to our sponsors, Owensboro Health, Hospice and Palliative Care of Western Kentucky, Floor Concepts, and Sacramento Deposit Bank.
0: It's the young, talented Whitesville Trinity Lady Raiders who will be coming to the plate in the bottom of the first. They'll be led off by Aubrey McKinney, the young eighth grader, and then the young seventh grader who's turning a lot of heads, Avery Emick, playing shortstop, batting 425, will be in on deck for Whitesville Trinity.
1: Yeah, Dan, this is a big spot, but such invaluable tournament experience for this young Trinity team. And I know a lot of people are talking about next year with the return of Hatfield and whatnot. Whitesville Trinity says, hey, we'll worry about next year, next year. Let's win now.
0: As they win the 12th district and represent them as the winners here, the district champions, the 12th district champions, they'll be coming to the plate down one to Apollo as the Eagles jumped up on top. Aubrey McKinney, the right fielder, the eighth grader, 395 on the season. The lefty awaits. Molly Julian inside the circle. She'll offer the first pitch. That's on the outside of a strike. Little check swing there by McKinney.
1: Yeah, Julian
0: has thought about swinging on that one.
1: You know, a seasoned pitcher, Dan, with a lot of tournament experience, postseason experience. So nice to have that on the hill for Apollo.
0: She'll take the second pitch, swung on and missed as she took that heater on the outside. Came up just a little bit empty there.
1: Yeah, I'll be interested to see as McKinney's the first at bat here for the Lady Raiders to see, you know, what's the plate approach going to be? Is it going to be aggressive? Or are we going to...
0: The 0-2 pitch. That's on the outside, low and away. Put a ball on the scoreboard there. One ball and two strikes now on the first batter for Whitesville Trinity.
1: I thought in the first game we saw a very disciplined plate approach from Hancock and Ohio counties. We'll see if that remains true here tonight.
0: The 1-2 pitch. Julian Offer swung on and missed. They got McKinney to chase one away, and she goes down on four pitches. Out number one here for the Lady Raiders.
1: And I think the difference maybe in this second game, Dan, is you've got, you know, Molly Julian on the hill for Apollo. You got Ella Morris on the hill for Whitesville Trinity. And those are two girls that can throw a lot of strikes. They can get a lot of strikeouts. So you got to be somewhat, you got to balance a little bit of maybe a little more aggressiveness at the plate than last game.
0: They don't get much younger than this as Emick steps into the batter's box there, takes the first pitch 3 feet in front of the plate for ball number one.
1: I don't think you'll see as many walks in the second game, Dan.
0: Correct. Avery Emick, a seventh grader, 425 on the season. That puts her in second place on this Lady Raiders team. An incredible talent there as Emick stands in with one out, nobody on here. 1-0 the count. The pitch, swung on, foul tip straight back to the netting. It'll take the count now 1-1.
1: Tell you what, the netting has been tested so far in this third region tournament, holding up good.
0: Very thankful for that. Emick stands back in. Julian will toe the rubber. The 1-1 pitch on the outside.
1: Oh.
0: Got her to chase, a little check swing. She doesn't complete it, but enough to put a strike on the board for Emick.
1: Yeah, 1-2 is the count, one away. Bottom of the first, 1-0 lead for Apollo.
0: 1-2 now with one out. Emick awaits the pitch from Julian. Low and away, evens the count up at two balls and two strikes.
1: No doubt. Julian, pretty good control so far.
0: Defensively, you've got Holder, Wettstein, and Hall in the outfield. Ramirez, Boynton, Hall, and Booker on the infield from left to right. The pitch, swung on, out of play towards the back netting. Being chased down by Page, comes up empty. Two balls and two strikes once again.
1: Yeah, Dan, I was super curious how Julian was going to attack that 2-2 there. And
0: went right at her.
1: And she went right at her. So I think that speaks to why you can't wait as much this game as maybe the last game. You're gonna get pitchers that are going to challenge you.
0: The 2-2 pitch swung on high in the air, back to the backstop. Gets out of play towards the concourse, about 20 feet behind us. And we'll do it again at two balls and two strikes.
1: Good at bat, though, here for Whitesville Trinity. And, you know, and again, if you're Trinity, you're Emick here, you're making Julian work.
0: Yes.
1: You're making her throw more pitches.
0: No easy outs. You want to make her work for it. Put the bat on the ball. The 2-2 pitch low and away. And Emick works the count full. Very patient there with the bat in her hands as the young seventh grader.
2: No
1: These are two good softball teams.
0: I love it. This was really, the game I was wanting.
1: Really good.
0: The 3-2 pitch. Swung on, lifted into left center field. Over the head of the shortstop. Emmett comes up with Lady Raiders' first big hit of the game.
1: There it is, Dan. The ice has been broken by the Lady Raiders.
0: The young seventh grader puts a hit on the board. It's a one-out hit here in the bottom of the first. That'll bring up the freshman, Kendall Howard, the catcher. 480 on the season. She does lead this young team.
1: Yeah, big spot here, Dan.
0: Trying to answer the one spot that was put up by Apollo here in the top half of the first. The pitch. That one's low in the dirt, about a foot in front of the plate.
1: Emmick had to put the brakes on to get back over there on first. She thought about it for a second.
0: One ball, no strikes now on Howard. Molly Julian gets the back of the circle. Look over to coach, gets the call. Rocks and fires. Inside, it hit her.
1: Yeah.
0: She's going to walk down to first immediately. They're going to say no. Home plate umpire disagrees. He didn't call it. She immediately took off down to first base. Home plate umpire does not give her first base.
1: She's going
0: to
1: go back,
0: He is saying no, ma'am. So it was not defined enough, even though she possibly could have felt
1: But Trinity's still going to get second base, though, right?
0: They're going to award her second base. They're good with it. So it's a 2-0 count. Yeah. The ball is on the inside, 2-0. Emmick's now down at second base.
1: That's still a win for Trinity, though.
0: It is. She'll get another at bat here, the 2-0 pitch. On the inside, popped up right side. Giving chase at the first baseman in foul territory. Comes over, drops it. Drops it right over by the dugout. Wow. She was there. Booker was there to make the catch. It goes off the leather into the dugout.
1: And
0: puts a strike on the board.
1: I noticed when Booker took off of the bag there, she came over this way toward the dugout. When the transition from dirt to grass happened, she lost her balance.
0: It's a defined edge there.
1: Yeah.
0: But it just puts a strike on the board now for Howard. 2-1 now the pitch. Julian offers low on the outside. Just missed that one, my friend. 3-1.
1: Yeah, good call there. Just outside there. Missed the corner of the plate, did Julian?
0: Making Julian work here in the bottom of the first. She's going to toe the rubber. Off for the 3-1 pitch. Howard awaits. Swung on. Right side of the infield. Second baseman's there. Makes the catch there is Hall for out number two.
1: Yeah, Kendall Howard with the pop out there. And still an opportunity, though, for the Lady Raiders.
0: That'll bring up another seventh grader, Knight will come to the plate. 407 on the season. What about these seventh graders hitting over 400, my friend?
1: Yeah, it's a wealth of upcoming talent for the Lady Raiders.
0: Two outs, runner at second base.
1: Just got to put a wall up around Whitesville and keep the vultures out in the offseason.
0: We'll move on. The pitch, swung on and missed as Knight takes a healthy cut at that one, comes up empty.
1: 0-1, two outs. Runner on second for Lady Raiders, trailing 1-0 here in the bottom of the first.
0: Looking to try to answer that one spot that was offered, as we're going to get a time there, as home plate umpire is going to grant their Knight. Knight setbacks in, points at Julian. The 0-1 pitch. Swung on, foul tipped right off the catcher's mask of the umpire.
1: Knight got a little tip on that.
0: Not rattled at all. It's no balls, two strikes. Julian wanting to end this inning right now. Ahead of the count, 0-2. She'll come set, rocks, and fires. The 0-2 pitch on the outside, ball one.
1: Yeah, I believe that was Emmick had to go back to second there.
0: Yep. Emmick at second base.
1: A gap shot would tie it up.
0: It would, with the speed of Emmick at second. Knight ready for the pitch. The 1-2, swung on, out of play. We'll do it again at 1-2.
1: Yeah, good at bats here from Trinity. I mean, they're really making Apollo work here. Dan Bartlett.
0: 1-2 the count, two outs, runner at second base. Apollo jumped up early with a 1-0 lead here in the top half of the first. Lady Raiders looking for the answer. The 1-2 pitch, swung on, out of play off the netting. And once again, we find ourselves doing it again at 1-2.
1: That's right. This is great softball here, Dan. A little back and forth chess match right now going on between Knight and the box and Julian on the mound.
0: Knight steps back in. Julian toes that rubber again.
1: Or I should say in the circle.
0: The 1-2 pitch on the outside. Leaked it a little bit too far. It takes the count now. 2 balls, 2 strikes.
1: Not really a mound in softball.
0: There's not. I was going to correct you on that one, but I've done it too much. It's all right. 2-2 now the count. High ball 3.
1: Ooh. Yimnick had to hurry back over.
0: Should be 3 balls and 2 strikes. Scoreboard says 2-2, yep. But it should be 3-2. 3-2 as it's now corrected. Julian, big pitch here tonight. The 3-2 pitch. Swung on out of play, shot down the left-hand side. That'll head towards the dugout, and we'll do it again.
1: What a great at-bat from Knight.
0: And I couldn't say it better. Knight is just battling in there. Right up against the solid town of Julian. She just is not flustered at all and just swinging that bat and staying alive. Knight wanting to do some damage. 25 pitches so far. Julian has thrown that arm. The 3-2 pitch. Swung on and missed. Julian gets her on the outside fastball. Comes up empty. It's 1-0. We head to the second on WVJS.
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3: 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We'll be right back.

0: We head to the second inning here. It's 1-0. Apollo leads this one. David Clark right here with myself, Dan Bartlett. That's the wrong way to do that. You shouldn't do that. I introduce you first. And I said that wrong.
1: You did?
0: It sounds awful.
1: I was literally finishing up this glorious pulled pork nacho.
0: Well, it smells really good, but you know what you can do? Tell me some fine folks making this all possible.
1: Yeah, big thanks to the Green River Area Federal Credit Union, RFI Plumbing, the Moore Automotive Group in Davis County, Teachers Federal Credit Union, Dan Bartlett.
0: It will be the 7th, 8th, and 9th hitter to bat as she takes the first pitch on the outside, strike one, as Morris fires a strike in there to Hannah Holder. Holder, a senior on the season, 267. She'll bat now with one strike on her. The 0-1 pitch. Morris will rock and fire. Pitch swung on, bloop job left field, heading towards the foul line, out of play.
1: Boy, just
0: about
1: foul.
0: 10 feet to the foul line there as she tried to bloop one down there and left.
1: We saw that in game one where there was a couple of those that were close on the foul line there, and it's always interesting to see which way those fall there, Dan Bartlett.
0: No balls, two strikes now on the first hitter and the second. Hannah Holder, the senior, awaits. Morris, the 0-2 pitch, goes high, ball one.
1: Morris looking good. Both her and Julian, very, very strong pitchers, Dan. You can see they got a lot of velocity on their stuff.
0: Yeah, definitely can sling it in there, my friend. 1-2, Morris will come set. Will rock and fire. The 1-2 pitch swung on, foul tip, straight back to the netting. We'll do it again, one ball, two strikes. This is game two, four games on the docket. It will be Davis County be the home team for game number three against Edmondson. And then game number four scheduled to start at 5:30. The 1-2 pitch swung on and missed.
1: Wow.
0: Ella Morris takes down Holder for out number one here in the top of the second.
1: Yeah, that's going to be Morris's third strikeout of the day so far.
0: Third strikeout in a row as she struck out for outs two and three. That'll bring up Ansley Hall, the second baseman, the eighth grader. 261 on the season. Nobody on here in the top of the second, one out.
1: Yeah, big sister Tyler Hall got a base hit in the first inning, so she went, Ansley said, hey, pressure's on.
0: An absolute dart on the inside is strike one. No balls, one strike. Ella Morris will come set. She'll sling the arm. The 0-1 pitch swung on, out of play up to the netting here. Quickly, no balls and two strikes on Hall.
1: Yeah, it can happen quick, Dan.
0: Morris. Trying to jump out in front of that hitter, and she absolutely does with no balls and two strike counts.
1: Morris in a really good spot right now.
0: Morris will offer the 0-2 pitch. Swung on, lifted into left field, coming as a left fielder, cannot make the catch. No. It's a little bounce to Morris out in left. She'll throw it back in. It's a one-out single now for Hall.
1: Yeah, and look at the Hall sisters there, both coming up with singles there and having themselves a good first couple innings there at the Third Region Softball Tournament here at campus of Davis County High School.
0: She just kind of flung the bat out there and put a little one-hopper bounce to left field. It's a one-out hit here in the top of the second. That'll bring up Coombs, Reese Coombs, the DP, freshman, 195 on the season. You've got one out, runner at first base is Hall. The pitch from Morris, low in the strike zone there, could not come up anymore, ball one.
1: Yeah, good job there. Reese Coombs to the plate. Paulo scored one in the first, looking to continue that trend. If you can do one an inning, that's the goal, right?
0: The 1-0 pitch swung on, out of play, towards the first base dugout, over to the concession stands. Put a strike on the board. We got ones. Absolute tremendous crowd here on Memorial Day.
1: It's a big-time matchup here.
0: It is. A huge matchup. 1-1 pitch. Morris will come set again from the circle. We'll offer the 1-1. Swung on, popped up, out of play, coming right back towards us. It's now 1-2 on the batter.
1: Well, it's a situation, too, with Apollo being the ninth and the ninth runner-up, Dan. If, you know, if they're in any other district, they're, you know, probably the favorite to win it, you know.
0: Yes. Yeah, I said that Meade County and Trinity would be the ones to upset Davis County. The pitch swung on and missed. What an off-speed pitch there by Ella Morris. Took a little off it. Got Coombs to chase. And there's two down here in the second.
1: You know, no big deal, Dan Bartlett. It's just Ella Morris's fourth strikeout already here, and we're not even done with the top of the second yet.
0: Man, the difference of speed between the fastball and that off-speed pitch, night and day. Two outs here, runner at first. The batter now is the number one hitter, Ramirez. She swings away at that one, hacks at it out of play. Yep. 0-1 off the right side.
1: Yeah, get a little durability roof check over there.
0: And they'll turn it back to the top of the lineup card.
1: See, that roof over there probably looked like it didn't get replaced during the hailstorm, so maybe they can help expedite that.
0: Ramirez with a line shot there tonight at third, her first time up. The pitch. This was on the outside edge, not a strike called.
1: You see the movement?
0: It was a move, yeah.
1: It came up and then it went back down.
0: 1-1 the count now. We got a great vantage point of that movement. The 1-1.
1: That was, as we say in the South, nice.
0: The pitch. Swung on. Hit to left field.
1: Look out.
0: Back is Morris. Overhead off the fence. Rounding third. Heading home is Hall. The play at the plate. Not in time as the throw goes to third. And Ramirez takes a laser off the left field fence. It's 2-0, Apollo.
1: Absolutely, Dan Bartlett. The Lady Eagles doing damage here early. Just take it, you know. But I feel like both pitchers have been really, really good. It's just Apollo's been able to kind of drum up a couple of timely hits.
0: Well, that was the big hit by Ramirez there, as it was a line drive laser that went halfway up the fence there below the flag. And they lead this game 2-0. Bullington now steps in with two outs. The runner at second is Ramirez. Ella Morris will wind and deliver the pitch. Strike on the outside. I love it. Got to love the location of that pitch there for strike number one.
1: And one thing about Ella Morris, she is not going to get phased. You know, she's been here, done that. She's seen it all three times, and she's still in control, I feel like, Dan.
0: The 0-1 pitch. Swinging right back up the middle. She rifled it back up past the pitcher. Ramirez comes home. The throw gets cut off. It's 3-0, Apollo.
1: Absolutely, Dan. And I don't feel like Morris is pitching badly.
0: No.
1: Paulo's just timely hitting right now.
0: You can't do nothing about that. It was a great swing at it in Burlington. It was a laser about 2 feet over the head of Ella Morris, and it ripped into center field.
1: Like, Morris is not, struggling with her command or anything like that, or velocity. Everything's good. It's just Apollo's they're hitting the ball right now.
0: Tyler Hall, who got a base hit already, 1-for-1 in the game, takes the pitch, strike. Looking for a throwback to first base. No offer there. Yeah. Two outs here. Runner remains at first.
1: Bullington was able to. We talked about that in the first game, Dan. If you get too far off, you may not be able to slide back in. So got to be careful about getting that jump.
0: The 0-1 pitch on the outside edge, placed perfectly. No balls, two strikes.
1: It does look like the field is continually to slowly dry up as well.
0: And you're not getting that darker tone to it when he gets turned over.
1: I feel like in the first game, there's a lot of darker tone to the field.
0: Ella Morris wanting to get out of this inning right now. Working against Hall right now. She'll rock and fire the 0-2 pitch. Swung on and missed. Drop three strikes. They're going to throw down to first base in time to complete the out. And that'll end the scoring here for Apollo. They put two on the board at the top of the second and leave this one 3-0.
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0: We head to the bottom of the second here at the third region Owensboro Health Softball Tournament. Apollo has jumped up to 3-0 lead. And right now, Trinity Whitesville getting their second time at the plate here. Dan Bart alongside with David Clark. David, tell me some fine people making this all possible.
1: Yeah, thanks to the Harris Group of Keller Williams Elite Sports Country, Foreman Watson Holtry, FWHLegal.com.
0: Ellis Morris leads off here in the bottom of the second for the Lady Raiders. She'll take the first pitch on the outside, ball one.
1: Yeah, the first of the sister combo, back-to-back, Ella and Sadie.
0: The 1-0 pitch, Molly Julian will toe the rubber, offers the pitch, swung on and missed. Out in front of that one was Morris.
1: Ella trying to help her own cause here. As Apollo leads 3-0.
0: Just got a little antsy on that one there. Rushed the swing a little bit. Couldn't wait on it. The 1-1 pitch. Julian offers. This one goes high. Ball two. Holder, Wettstein, and Hall in the outfield. Ramirez, Bullington, Hall, and Booker from left to right on the infield. You've got Paige doing the catching. Molly Julian inside the circle for Apollo, who leads us 3-0. The pitch goes upstairs. Swinging was Morris coming up empty. 2-2 now the count.
1: Yeah, it doesn't feel dire yet. You know, Apollo up 3-0, but it's just been timely hitting by the Eagles. I feel like, you know, Whitesville definitely hit the ball in the first inning, just, you know, right to the defense. So, see how it goes.
0: 2-2 pitch, swung on left side, out of play. That'll be grounded out there towards the dugout, and we'll do it again at 2-2.
1: Sometimes if a team gets down early and, you know, you just feel like, man, it's going to be a real big uphill battle, uphill climb. I don't feel like that for Trinity. I think they could.
0: Now, they definitely have the talent. They definitely have the bats. 3-0 is not a huge hole. It is a deficit, but it's something they can't overcome. This is only their second at bat now. The leadoff batter is Morris, the 2-2 pitch. Julian offers, comes in there low. Just a little bit lower in the strike zone, and it's a 3-2 count now on the leadoff hitter in the bottom of the second.
1: Full count. This is the poker game. What are you going to show here, you know?
0: We'll see what Julian does to attack with the 3-2 pitch. She offers. Swung on and missed.
1: Wow.
0: Morris takes a huge cut, comes up empty for out number one here in the bottom of the second.
1: It's Julian's, third?
0: Third
1: case?
0: Strikeout. It's back-to-back strikeouts. That'll bring up Sadie Morris, the second baseman. Young eighth grader, 333 on the season. Nobody on here, one out. We're going to get a quick timer as home plate umpire is going to step out in front of the plate. Now we're going to get back to some action. The first pitch here. Julian offers on the outside, low and away, ball one.
1: Is Julian still fully in command here? One away here in the bottom of the second.
0: She pitched both games in the district tournament. A win against Owensboro. And
1: Catholic.
0: A win against Catholic. The pitch, low and inside there.
1: No,
0: Davis County, beg your pardon.
1: Yeah,
0: Davis
1: yes,
0: County.
1: Yeah, yeah.
0: She pitched
1: Catholic.
0: In both games. Yep, beat Catholic.
1: Julian.
0: The 2-0 offering. Molly delivers. Swung on, lifted in the air, right side. This is playable. Second baseman going back. Edge of the cut.
1: Ooh.
0: Makes the catch. Is Hall right at the edge of the grass. Ropes that one in the leather. And there's two outs here in the bottom of the second.
1: But you notice the transition, though, a little bit there, Dan?
0: It
1: threw her footing off just enough, and she almost dropped it.
0: It's a very defined transition there. And it was right there where the dirt meets the grass. She wrangles it in there for out number two. That'll bring up Bikey. Emerson Bikey, the freshman. 312 on the season. Takes the pitch. Swung on and missed.
1: Yeah. Two away here and nobody on. That's the thing for Trinity. You wish you kind of would hope somebody would be on right now. But
0: Emmick's the only hit right now for the Lady Raiders. The pitch. That one's on the outside. Takes away too much there. Even if the count 1-1.
1: One thing, though, we've been doing this for a while, Dan, and called a lot of games, and you think two away, nobody on, you're good to go. That is not true.
0: No, sir.
1: I've seen a lot of damage done with two outs and nobody on.
0: Julian offers the 1-1 pitch, goes inside, got her swinging, ran it up and in on the batter. Got her to chase on that one now, 1-2.
1: Daddy.
0: Two outs, nobody on. Apollo in command so far in this game. The 1-2 pitch high upstairs takes the count even 2-2.
1: I think it was the guaranteed most damage with two out, nobody on. It was always those OVL summer games when we had the River Dogs and Vic was managing that summer college team. You could death taxes and two out, nobody on damage.
0: The 2-2 pitch swung on and missed, foul tipped, caught.
1: Yep.
0: And it's the fourth strikeout for Molly Julian. Retires Lady Traitors here in the second. We head to the third, 3-0 Apollo.
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0: We played two innings. We head to the top of the third. It's a 3-0 lead as the Eagles have a commanding lead so far, what it seems like, over this Lady Raiders team. But they are not done yet. They are getting back to the field. Apollo looking to add to their lead here as they come to the plate. Dan Bartlett alongside with David Clark here. And David, tell me some more fine folks making this all possible.
1: Yeah, big thanks to Hancock County Farm Supply, Golden Gloves, Justin Nugent with Remax Realty, and Mattingly Automotive. And right now, you know, if you look at the pitching duel, you got 4 strikeouts for Julian. You've got 5 strikeouts for Ella Morris, but it's been the timely hitting by Apollo that's put those 3 runs on the board.
0: Yeah, the top of the lineup here for Apollo is coming up big with some back-to-back hits there, some big doubles there. So it's going to be Wettstein to lead off here for the Eagles in the top of the third. Wettstein takes the first pitch from Ella Morris. The first pitch swung on toward the shortstop, picked up,
1: what a play.
0: Her knees. Oh, Emick, the throw! What a play by the shortstop! That was Emick! Emick goes down from her knees and throws out the runner.
1: Stop it. Like, that was,
0: I mean,
1: absolute wet gem right
0: there. Where is the Sports Center music when you need it?
1: My goodness, Dave.
0: What a play there by Emick.
1: To the, I mean, she threw it off her knees.
0: 7th grader. Did I mention 7th grader? Wow.
1: Protect your assets, Weisfield Trinity. I want to see you guys do great.
0: Morris showing bunt, putting it down the left-hand side. It'll get out of play for a strike on the board there. I mean, it was a hard hit. She had to go to her left. She dropped down from her knees, made the stop, and then had to throw it from the knees. And in time, plenty of time to get
1: the
0: run. I
1: love it. I can't wait to follow the journey of this team over the next few years. Shout out to Pimo McKinley. Went to the concession stand and got me a fork because I tried to eat these pulled pork nachos.
0: Yeah, it was pretty embarrassing watching you do it with your fingers.
1: Thank you, Dan.
0: The 0-1 pitch on the outside evens the count now 1-1.
1: Just going to, like, give the old finger clean and then shake your hand. No.
0: No one wants to hear you licking your fingers on the radio.
1: Oh, man.
0: The 1-1 pitch.
1: Do the Vic Evans weird noises on the radio.
0: Gosh, I can. There's many of them. The 1-1 pitch. Off-speed pitch on the outside for a strike. 1-2 now on the batter page.
1: We'll leave it at that. I can totally roast Vic right now for that. But
0: a lot of us could. It was a very talented man. The 1-2
1: sounds
0: pitch.
1: Sounds you would not even think of. We love you, Vic. We're good.
0: The 1-2 pitch, high. Ball 2 evens the count now at 2 balls and 2 strikes.
1: I know Catholic was in full control over there on the 102.7 The Game, so.
0: They were. That game should be wrapped up by now. Should be game number 2, I believe. One out here thanks to the tremendous play by Emick. The 2-2 pitch swung on. Right side gets out of play. Heading towards the concession stand, and down it comes.
1: Yeah, man. Heads up over there, people. Got some dads locked into whatever their food they're getting over there. And got to keep your head on a swivel out here, Dan.
0: I'll take 2 chili dogs and an order of nachos. Bam! Right in the back of the head. The 2-2 pitch. Off-speed check swing off the end of the bat. They're down to foul territory off the dugout. We'll do it again at 2 balls and 2 strikes.
1: Did you get I got my American flag out this weekend.
0: I'm wearing my Under Armour American flag shirt underneath my 102.7 The Game shirt.
1: Okay. Nice.
0: It's in there. And I'm second-guessing it right now because it's a little hot.
1: It's humid.
0: The 2-2 pitch. Swung on high in the air, left side. Emick's going back, cut of the grass. Right there, drops it.
1: It's
0: in fair territory. Goes to second for the tag, not in time.
1: Wow.
0: Emick, right at the line, cracked it down, put a glove on it, hits the leather, and falls out. And Paige just kept running. Down to second base. Emick picks it up, but into second base before the tag is Paige with the double.
1: And that's just a defensive miscue for the Lady Raiders there. It's one you want back, but you gotta dig down here. You got a runner on second with one out. You don't want to let Apollo add to this lead.
0: Here's the thing. It was a catch she should have made, but if she didn't touch it, I think it was coming down just a hair on the foul side. Ball on the outside. Ball 1 now to the batter, Jamali Julian. I think it was going to land maybe a couple inches to the left of the line.
1: Gotcha.
0: But she backhanded it, put leather on it, just could not squeeze it all the way. It's a hard one to catch. Runner at second base with one out. The pitch bounces in there. It's going to hit Julian.
1: Yeah, it hit her.
0: On the bounce, comes in, hits the outside leg of Julian. And with one out, you got runners at first and second now after the hit by pitch.
1: Yeah, it's starting to feel a little danger zone time for Trinity here. It's seemed like everything just kind of going wrong for the Lady Raiders right now.
0: Julian's going to get a pinch runner to come in. You're going to get her out of the game there.
1: We do have a final for Muhlenberg County and the boys' third region tournament softball first round. It is Owensboro Catholic 11, Muhlenberg County 1 in six innings.
0: Going to get a pinch runner there down at first base. It's going to be Atkins to run for Julian.
1: Most importantly for the Aces on the baseball side, Dan, they got to take Jackson White out early, and he's going to be able to come
0: back.
1: Save
0: him. That's huge for the Aces. The pitch swung on in the air, center field. Preston's come in, makes the catch. Was coming in, had to go back on it as it went a little bit deeper than she thought. But Preston was there to make the out in center field.
1: There's a big out right there, Dan. That's with Paige on second base right there. And runner on first. You did not want to have that drop down.
0: Now you've got two outs. You can get out of what you want to call a little jam here in the third.
1: 100%.
0: Runners at first and second. The batter now is going to be Ansley Hall. The pitch swung on high in the air. This is going to get over the netting back towards us. Out of play. No balls, one strike.
1: It's a big spot for Trinity, Dan. Need to get out of this without any more damage.
0: Yeah, you would like to keep it a three-run game and keep the Eagles off the scoreboard for the first time. The 0-1 pitch swung on back to the netting, and she's going to quickly get ahead of the count now, 0-2. Apollo put up one in the first, two in the second. They lead this one 3-0 here in the top of the third. There's two outs, runner at first and second. The batter is Hall with an 0-2 count. Morris wanting to ending it right now. Checks the wristband, toes the rubber. She'll come set, rocks and fires. On the outside, runner takes off, goes down to third, throws in time. Tag is not.
1: Yeah, Paige beat it by a mile, Dan.
0: The throw, it looks like she hesitated there, was Howard going down to third. She gloved it clean, but could not get the transition that you wanted for and hoped for. And it was Paige to take third on the steal. Runner still at first base. Now runners at the corners.
1: Paige dancing over there on third base, though.
0: It is. 1-2 pitch. Swung on, poking the center field, left center field. Going over, making the catch is Preston. She runs it down in deep left center field to end Apollo here in the top of the third. It's still 3-0. We head to the bottom of the third right here on WBJS.
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0: Trinity White. White's Bill Trinity comes to the plate here in the bottom of the third inning, trailing 3-0 to Apollo. Dan Bartle alongside with David Clark here in your Owensboro Health Third Region Softball Tournament. David, there's some fine folks we need to bring up, my friend.
1: Yeah, big thanks to our friends at Commonwealth Road Products, Kentron Manufacturing, Trophy House, and Bailey Electric.
0: It will be the 8-9-1 hitters here for Whitesville Trinity in the bottom of the third. Leading off there is Lucy Hallmark, the DP, the eighth grader, 271 on the season. I'm looking at the roster, my friend. There is not one junior on this team, not one senior on this team. You've got one sophomore, two freshmen. The rest are seventh and eighth graders.
1: Dangerous.
0: And they're going up against a very talented Apollo team that's led by a lot of juniors and seniors.
1: Yeah, dangerous. This Whitesville Trinity program is going to be fun to follow.
0: Molly Julian throws a strike, getting swinging there. His Hallmark comes up empty with a healthy cut.
1: Yeah, this

0: The 1-2 pitch, swung on, lifted in the air, right side, shallow right field, coming in, does not make the catch. Hall and Hall did not talk to each other. Second base was going out. Wright was coming in. The sisters cannot communicate. The ball drops. It's a leadoff hit here for Whitesville Trinity.
1: Yeah, it looks like Tyler Hall out there in right field.
0: It is Tyler Hall and Wright. Ainsley at second.
1: Yeah, and I think she came in and called her sister off, and she just missed it, Dan.
0: We'll award her with a hit there. It's hard to give an error there. Yeah, well, it wasn't no man's land.
1: If you call
0: but it, was
1: it
0: catchable.
1: If you call her off, you got to make the play there. Yeah,
0: you do. Yeah, so we're gonna be nice on Memorial Day. So leadoff runner on. It's only the second hit now for the Lady Raiders. Looking to do some damage is the ninth spot of Maggie Morris, the seventh grader, 182 on the season, trying to get something to go here for the Lady Raiders. Showing bunt. Offering at it, throwing back to first.
1: Whoa, look out.
0: Throw gets away down to right field as they threw back to first. But diving back was Preston, could not get back to her feet to take advantage of the overthrow, and she'll remain at first base.
1: Well, Dan, we talked about Hall making the mistake, not catching the ball, but she did a great job there backing up the throw.
0: You can fall asleep really easy out in right field, and 100%. She did a great job understanding her position. One ball, she was able to pull back on that bunt attempt. Yeah. I beg your pardon. It was a strike. They did call a strike on it. 0-1. Showing bunt. Offering at it. Same exact play, but no throw to first now.
1: Not to harp on it, Dan, but, I mean, if Hall doesn't make that backup play there, you know, Hallmark's at second base with no out.
0: Correct. 0-2 now on the batter. Hallmark deep in the count. Awaits the 0-2 pitch. Julian rocks and fires. Swung on and missed.
1: Yeah. Yeah, that's the difference right there, because, again, in a different scenario where that Hallmark's on second base, you can lay a bunt down there to get her to the third, right, and with no outs.
0: Correct. That's going to bring the lineup card back to the top. McKinney's going to bat. She struck out to start this game. She'll await. We're going to get a time as she steps out of the batter's box.
1: Are you a little surprised, Dan, maybe that there wasn't a bunt call there? With no outs, runner on first.
0: Yeah, I'm not sure about that one. The pitch now, it's waved at. Just kind of slinging the arms out at that. Not a real good swing on that one. As the ball tailed on the outside of the batter's box, no balls in one strike now. One out, runner at first. Julian offers. That one's low and away. Evens at the count now, 1-1.
1: We have, is this McKinney?
0: It is. Top of the lineup now.
1: Okay.
0: Aubrey McKinney struck out back in the first. The eighth grader, 397. Going up against a very veteran pitcher here in Julian. The 1-1 pitch. This one's on the outside. Just a little bit too much. 2-1. Stands back in. Ready to go.
1: Got to get something going here for Trinity, Dan.
0: The 2-1 pitch. Swung on. Popped in the air. It's going to be blooped in the end zone. Oh. She cannot make the play. Charging with Bullington.
1: She's
0: dives
1: out.
0: For it.
1: She's out at second, isn't she?
0: She's out at second because they forced it over.
1: Yeah.
0: So there's the play because they didn't know if she was going to catch it. The runner at first was Preston. She was caught in no man's land. It was almost like an infield fly.
1: Man, what a play. So reset that real quick. The shortstop came over, was not able to get the catch, and rolled over on her wrist, Dan. I was honestly looking for an injury there. She pops up, backhands it to second base, and gets the force out.
0: So that'll bring up Emick, who's 1-for-1. This is a big at bat now with two outs, runner at first. Emick takes a ball in the dirt, rolls it in there for ball one. Yeah, it was a play that, honestly, if she didn't keep her composure, it would have been safe at first and second.
1: Or had she gotten hurt.
0: Correct.
1: I mean, rolled over, you know, like, I mean, they could have.
0: But you can't fault Preston there because if she caught it, she had to go back to first. So it's a no man's land. It was a little line drive there. The 1-0 pitch inside, over the head. Emick does it again. Puts it into left field. It's a two-out base hit for Avery Emick.
1: How big was that out just a moment ago?
0: Huge.
1: I mean, wow, Dan Bartlett.
0: So now runners at first and second. Emick having herself a game so far. A web jam at the shortstop position and two base hits in this contest. That'll bring up Kendall Howard, the freshman 480. This is the hottest

0: for the Lady Raiders. She steps in, looking to do some damage here in the third. The pitch, low and inside, ball one.
1: Be interested to see how Coach Julian and Molly Julian play this here, Dan Bartlett, because with a such a dangerous hitter like Howard, do you just put her on and take your chances afterwards?
0: Not sure how to answer that, buddy. That's why we're calling the game.
1: I think you might.
0: The 1-0 pitch inside. It's a shot down the left field. Rounding third. Coming home. There'll be a play at the plate. Not in time. Runners goes to second and third as the ball scampers away at home. And Whitesville Trinity is on the scoreboard. It's 3-1.
1: Kendall Howard is making me look smart. You know what I mean?
0: Should have put her on.
1: That's how deadly she is at the plate. You know, she literally took this game. And now it's a 3-1 game when you could have had bases loaded and her not, you know, being a factor there.
0: Emick will go down to third base. We'll get a pinch runner at second as Howard's going to be lifted. It's now a 3-1 game as Trinity Whitesville gets on the scoreboard. Whitesville Trinity, I beg your pardon. And we're going to have a meeting inside the circle. It's going to be Miller to come in and run at second base.
1: Yeah, this is a good situation here, Dan, where you know, Paulo's just going to come together and make sure everybody knows the situation, where the plays are at, communicate, and then go about your business.
0: It'll be another young hitter now, another one batting over 400. You can't really say another young hitter like it's an insult.
1: It's the whole team.
0: It's the whole team. I mean, they literally are just an outstanding, talented, young team.
1: Yes, they are, Dan Bartlett.
0: Two outs, runners at second and third. Knight, now the batter, takes the first pitch from Julian, swung on, lifted in the air, out of play, towards the Kidding Complex over here, and it'll be no balls, one strike. I'm telling you right now, if Knight can find some grass in the outfield, this game is tied.
1: I think you're right.
0: You've got speed out there on the bases. If she can find a gap, find a corner, this game is tied. The 0-1 pitch, swung on, out of play on the other side now, off the netting. It's 0-2 count now on Knight.
1: Well, she gave it the 0 try there, Dan Bartlett.
0: She did. Now deep in the count. Got to work herself back in it. Careful not to chase any pitches. Julian checks over. Is going to get the sign that she wants. Checks the wristband. Here we go. The 0-2 pitch. Two out, two on. Julian rocks and fires the pitch. On the outside.
1: Oh.
0: Got her looking. Molly Julian throws a dart on the outside edge, strikes out Knight, and ends Lady Raiders here in the third, but they get on the scoreboard 3-1. We head to the fourth.
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0: We've played three innings here. It's 3-1 as it's Paul Eagles on the lead here over Whitesville Trinity. Dan Bartlett here alongside with David Clark. David, there's some more people I want to hear all about.
1: Yeah, well, big thanks to our friends at Cornerstone Hardware and Lumber, Hawkins Abney, House Insurance, and Roads and Roads.
0: It was Molly Julian getting the strike out there with runners at second and third. Whitesville Trinity looked like they were going to keep cutting into this lead here. And Molly Julian makes easy work of that and takes us to the fourth inning. Leading off here now for the Eagles, it will be the nine-hitter Reese Coombs, who struck out her first time up back in the second. She'll lead off here for the Eagles in the fourth. The first pitch by Ella Morris swung on back to the netting, strike one.
1: Yeah, if you're Whitesville, you got one back in the last inning, Dan. You gotta maintain that, though.
0: Morris, Preston McKinney in the outfield. Knight, Emick, Morris, and Bikey in the infield from left to right. Howard doing the catching. The 0-1 pitch, high off-speed pitch. Evens the count now, 1-1.
1: So I'm looking here. Julian still got, what, five strikeouts? And I'm sorry, Morris has five still.
0: Morris has five strikeouts. Okay. Julian has six strikeouts. Gotcha. The 1-1 pitch swung on and missed as Ella Morris just blows it by Coombs there. 1-2 now, the count on the leadoff hitter in the fourth inning. Morris checks that wristband. Likes what she sees. Toes that rubber and we are set. The 1-2 pitch on the outside edge. What a beautiful pitch, but it was just a little bit too much on the outside. 2-2.
1: Boy, tough break for Ella Morris there, Dan.
0: The 2-2 pitch. Morris will come set. Will offer.
5: Can I have a water?
0: Swung on, foul tip, left-hand side, out of play. And we'll do it again, two balls and two strikes.
1: Paulo looking to add to some insurance here, leading 3-1, no outs, 2-2.
0: The pitch, this one's low outside. And just like that, Coombs has worked herself back to a full count now. Trying to start the fourth inning off with a bang here for Apollo.
1: Yeah, it's poker time. Which way are they going to play it? Got to read it. Respond the right way.
0: The 3-2 pitch. Morris winds, delivers, swung on and missed.
1: Wow.
0: Down goes Coombs on a fastball up. Got her swinging for out number one.
1: That is the sixth strikeout for Ella Morris, correct?
0: It would be correct. That's going to bring up now the number one hitter. That's going to be Ariana Ramirez. She's 1-for-2 with a huge double off the left field fence. Back in the second inning. She'll take the first pitch. Swung on with it in the air. Heading out of play back here towards there. And about just hit the resource officer's car.
1: Yeah, though, Davis County Schools Police Department. They got their own police department out here at DCPS. I love it.
0: The 0-1 pitch now. Morris comes set.
1: Gary and Paul Mattingly shout out.
0: The pitch. Low and away. Evens the count 1-1.
1: I think that's something you'll see a lot more school districts do. Especially the larger ones, has developed their own police department. A lot of the smaller ones are still
0: not a bad idea.
1: They'll still contract with the sheriff's department for the most part. But
0: the 1-1 pitch swung on right side of the infield, picked up by the second baseman, gloves and throws. That was Morris there. Little underhand throw to Bikey at first. It's two quick outs now for the Lady Raiders here in the top of the fourth.
1: That's what Trinity needed, Dan. They need to try to go ahead and finish this off, make it a quick inning, and get back to work offensively. They scored the one run last inning. They want to try to add to that.
0: They were able to keep the Eagles off the scoreboard in the third, looking to do that here in the fourth. Bullington now the batter, the lefty with two outs. They're going to play in on the corners. The pitch swung on, out of play, left-hand side. Quick strike on Bullington.
1: And say Ella Morris, you know, we're not being facetious here, Dan. Like, she's pitched well today. I really have.
0: She's fantastic there inside the circle there. When you look at how much she's faced on there, looking at her stats, I mean, she's literally has struck out six, has only walked a total of zero batters.
1: Yeah.
0: The 0-1 pitch, lifted in the air, left center field. It's going to go over the head of Emick at short, roll into center or left field, a little shallow, down to second in time for the tag. Not there. The play was there. Bullington hustling out a little bloop job to left field. The ball got in that little thick grass out there. They just cut the grass this morning,
1: yeah,
0: but it looked like that ball got held up inside the thicket.
1: And Dan, it's just a nubber. I mean, it just nubbed right over into the perfect open spot there, and it's just kind of been that way. We talked about it before that Morris has not pitched badly at all. It is just Apollo has made some unbelievable, fantastic, yeah, timely hits.
0: They just hit him with or not. The pitch now to Hall. That's on the outside edge. Strike one.
1: And that's easier said than done. We saw poor Hancock County, who did come back and win the first game. But, I mean, they couldn't buy one. I mean, they kept hitting it right to the defense, you know.
0: They couldn't buy one out there. But right now, doing a good job. It's Apollo just hitting him with or not. The 0-1 pitch swung on, out of play, back to the netting. She'll fall behind the count. No balls and two strikes.
1: A little 3D action straight back there.
0: You got to hand it to Bullington, Edge. That ball just blooped to the left field. She never stopped running.
1: No.
0: She saw it still on the ground as she turned first base and went all the way to second and got, I mean, hustled it out for a double bagger.
1: It's the way to go. It's heads up softball, man.
0: The 0-2 pitch. Ella Morris comes set, rocks and delivers. Off-speed pitch got her. Swing and a miss. Down goes Hall. That is her seventh strikeout of the game. And they keep Apollo off the scoreboard. We head to the bottom of the fourth. It's 3-1 Apollo.
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0: It's the bottom of the fourth inning, 3-1 Apollo leads. Dan Barlow alongside with David Clark. We get the first pitch here. Julian's going to take that one in there. Swinging is Ella Morris for strike one. And Dave, hit me up with some fine folks.
1: Yeah, thanks to our friends at Leap Services, Leisure Hut, Ace Hardware in Livermore, installing, sealing, and striping.
0: No balls, one strike now on Ella Morris to lead off here in the bottom of the fourth, trailing by two. Jolene's going to wind and deliver the 0-1 pitch. That's on the outside. List leaked a little bit too much, even the count 1-1.
1: Yeah, big opportunity here for Whitesville to see if they can add one to the board. Was able to do in the third. Now we're in the bottom of the fourth.
0: 1-1 count. Molly's going to swing the arm and off of the 1-1. Swung on.
1: Look out.
0: High.
1: Look
0: deep left field. Left field's going back. It's off the base of the wall. Rounding first, heading into second. Ella Morris just drove one deep to second.
1: That's how you get right back in a game there, Dan.
0: I mean, it was almost a no doubt about it. I thought it was gone, but hits the base of the wall, and it's a no doubt about it double to start the bottom of the fourth inning.
1: Emerson Bakey coming up to the plate here. Dan struck out in her last appearance at the plate with a huge, Sadie Morris.
0: Yeah, Sadie Morris, now the batter, the sophomore, one of the lone veterans here. 337 on the season, nobody out, runner at second base after the monster double.
1: Oh, it's
0: a pop down there. What an attempt there by Paige.
1: Oh,
0: it was a pop-up bunt in foul territory on the right side, and Paige went airborne and comes up an inch shy.
1: Sadie Morris, and the irony is it's against Apollo because Bob Mantooth, former great Apollo baseball coach, said pop bunts are worse than world hunger.
0: They drive me nuts, buddy. Strike on the board now. Morris back inside the batter's box. Runner at second, nobody out. The pitch on the outside, high, ball one, 1-1.
1: Tell you what, both Ella Morris and Molly Julian are so good at riding, like just getting that line right there where that strike zone is, just being right on the corners of it.
0: The 1-1 pitch, Molly Julian swings it, pitches it, swung on, popped up, foul territory, towards the fence, right to our right. Out of play, put a strike on the board, 1-2.
1: You know, I feel pretty confident in officiating basketball or, you know, I've done it in youth football and I've done it. I want no part of baseball, softball. The strike zone behind the plate.
0: It's the most controversial, like, umpiring you can do.
1: You couldn't pay me
0: but
1: to do it,
0: but the fans are so nice. They never let you know when you get it wrong.
1: No, never, Dan.
0: The 1-2 pitch, high, ball two. Went upstairs, 2-2 the count.
1: Well, I mean, I've seen just in, you know, this is the second game today for us, and I've seen probably 10 pitches where I'm like, I honestly
0: could go either way.
1: Yeah.
0: And you're going to make somebody happy. You're going to make someone mad. The medicine is you just got to go with your call. The 2-2 pitch, Julian rocks and fires. High fastball, got her swinging. Down goes Morris. Sadie Morris comes up empty. Went upstairs, got her swinging for out number one.
1: And seventh strikeout for Molly Julian, Dan Bartlett.
0: Here, now will come. This is going to be Emerson Bikey, struck out back in the second inning. He'll take the first pitch from Julian. Runner at second base, low inside, ball one.
1: Dan Bartlett bringing the grapes, man. That's what.
0: No. Dan Bartlett didn't bring the grapes. My wife brought the grapes.
1: The real MVP.
0: Would you like a grape?
1: No, thank
0: you. Pima, would you like a grape? Tip your cap to the lovely wife there.
1: It's a natural sugar right there.
0: Oh, I love some grapes. Grapes are so good on a day like this. The pitch, high, ball two. Get this, my friend. Tomorrow, 20 years my wife has put up with me.
1: God bless her.
0: That takes a perfect person to do that.
1: We're going to have somebody get her a gift card or something. Not just for her.
0: 20 years.
1: Not for you, for her.
0: The pitch swung on, out of play. Put a strike on the board now, 2-1. Goes back in the back netting.
1: 3-1 here.
0: 2-1 pitch now. Inside the circle. It's just been a pitching duel so far between the young pitchers. The pitch swung on and missed. A healthy cut there by Bikey. Comes up just a hair shy of that one. 2-2 now on the batter.
1: Well, this is a big spot here for Whitesville Trinity. You'd hate to have Morris out there on second base when she was originally out there with no outs, you know.
0: The 2-2 pitch swung on and missed. Bikey goes down swinging. It's back-to-back strikeouts for Julian, and there's two quick outs now after that monstrous leadoff double by Ella Morris.
1: You look at Molly Julian's production on in the circle there. Two in the first, two strikeouts in the second, two strikeouts in the third, now two strikeouts in the fourth, Dan. That's about as consistent as you can ask for.
0: That's going to bring up Hallmark. Takes the first pitch low and away, ball one. Hallmark, I got a single back there in the first. Was forcing the fielder's choice there. Got the out there. 271 on the season. Looking for a big hit here. The 1-0 pitch. Low, ball two. Not falling for that one, coming in down by the ankles. She'll get ahead of the count now. Two balls, no strikes. Yeah, but
1: love the discipline from Hallmark there. Who did reach in the last inning when the error happened in the outfield.
0: This one's hit deep to left field. There is Watt Stein to come on and make the catch as it was taking a ride out to center, but right at Watt Stein, who really didn't have to move much, retires for the third out. It's still a 3-1 game. We head to the fifth here on WVJS.
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0: We're moving right along here in game number two. We head to the fifth inning. Apollo Lee just won 3-1. And Dan Bartlett, David Clark here, making this all happen for you. Well, we're not making it all happen for you. We're just telling you what's happening. Tell me about some people making it all happen, my friend.
1: Yeah, big thanks to Chris Estes and Above All Roofing, BF Evans Ford in Livermore, Van Atten's Pitmaster Barbecue, can't wait to try the sweet heat, and our friends at Southwire.
0: It's a 3-1 lead. Apollo leads this one here as we head to the top of the fifth. Apollo comes back to the plate here looking to add more to their total. They'll come to the plate here, takes the first pitch, swung on and missed. A healthy cut there was Wettstein, who made that nice catch there in the top, the bottom of the last inning. Wettstein, the freshman, 443 on the season, takes the pitch. On the outside, evens up the count 1-1.
1: Yeah, Dan, it's, again, busy work for both pitchers. You know, you look at what Ella Morris has done on her own, right? 7 strikeouts so far, Dan. She's going to need to continue that, keep Trinity in this.
0: Doing a great job inside the circle there. Morris will rock the 1-1 pitch. On the outside, tried to be framed, and she does. Howard, picture perfect frame job there, gets the strike call.
2: Wow.
0: Yeah, with a smile on her face.
1: I'm going to have to give a lot of credit to the catcher there.
0: The 1-2 pitch. Ella Morris winds and delivers. Inside, strike 3! Got her looking!
2: Good job.
0: Inside, outside. That's exactly what she did for out number 1 in the top of the 5th.
1: And that's exactly how you want to start it there. If you're Ella Morris, that gives her strikeout number 8.
0: It's back-to-back strikeouts going back to the last inning. And that's exactly how you want to start right there.
1: It speaks to, you know, for the amount of pitching and strikeouts we've had some relatively good offense. You know, usually you don't see that.
0: Correct.
1: You know?
0: It's been great games. The pitch swung on, out of play, as I just burped up a grape, apparently. The 0-1. It was an accident.
1: Well, when you go into the fifth inning and you got two pitchers with 8 strikeouts apiece, you don't anticipate a lot of runs being on the board. And you look up and it's 3-1, and there's been some action offensively.
0: 3-1, the score, the bunt attempt, making a contact there as Paige coming up empty. It's foul tipped, actually, back to the backstop. It'll take the count 0-2 now.
1: Here in the top of the fifth, 3-1 lead for the Apollo Eagles, looking to add to it.
0: No balls, 2 strikes. Morris toes that rubber. Will come set, rocks and fires. The pitch to Paige, fouled away. We'll do it again at 0-2.
1: Off the net. We'll stay in the ballpark there. There's been a little bit of mistakes, Dan, but overall, pretty clean softball game.
0: It's been fun. I love calling softball. You give me the choice between baseball and softball. It's a hard decision, and I may lean towards softball. The pitch swung on.
1: Uh-oh.
0: High fly ball, right or six, center sealed. Moving over to making the catch is Preston, and deep right center field for out number 2. It came off the bat nice. The center fielder and right fielder gave charge. It was the center fielder making the catch there, just shy of the warning track.
1: Yeah, look about 10 to 15 feet from the fence there. Paige gave it a nice run.
0: Molly Julian now will try to help her own cause with 2 outs and no one on here in the 5th inning. The crowd just continues to grow here as Davis County plays Edmonton County next. The pitch swung on, lifted in the air. This will get out of play. Praying doesn't come down on the tent, and we're good.
1: And we're good.
0: I mean, you got people out in the outfield there that are just setting up canopies, setting up little tents out there. Got themselves a little picnic going.
1: Oh, yeah.
0: I wouldn't see a little sparkle action here if it was a little Memorial Day action. The 0-2 pitch on the outside just leaked it out too far. It was Ella Morris there. Evens the count now 1-1.
1: Yeah, I like that pitch right there. That's a good pitch. Both of these pitchers, we talked about it earlier, Dan, just so good at straddling that strike zone line.
0: The 1-1 pitch fouled off straight to the backstop. And it's 2 strikes now and 1 ball on Molly Julian. She'll grab her composure there. Comes set again. Ella Morris looks to the dugout. Gets the call that she likes. Checks that wristband, and here we go. The 1-2 pitch. Morris fires. Slung on and missed.
1: Got her, yeah.
0: Alan Morris gets the counterpart of the swing. Gets two strikeouts in the inning. 9 on the game. We head to the bottom of the fifth. 3-1 right here on WVJS.
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0: Whitesville Trinity will come to the plate here in the bottom of the fifth, trailing by two, looking for an answer. They did get that one, their only run of the game back in the third, but they've held Apollo scoreless since the second. So looking to keep back in this game here. This seems like it'd be an inning right now. If you're Whitesville Trinity, you want to do it right here, my friend.
1: You know, again, you're down 3-1 here. We're headed to the bottom of the fifth. Do you have to score right here? The answer is no, Dan. But you, what you need to do is put some pressure on. You need to make Julian pitch. Start running up her pitch count. Start, you know, having good at-bats, Dan.
0: It will be the ninth spot to lead off. Comes up empty on a swing there as Maggie Morris. The young seventh grader, 182 on the season.
1: Dan, I think that's as important as scoring, especially right now. There's going to get to a point where you have to score a run, but you need to make – you cannot let her go three up, three down.
0: The 0-1 pitch, swung on and missed. Two quick strikes now on the number nine hitter to start the fifth.
1: And if you do go three up, three down, it has to be high into the pitch count each time. You can't let her get out with just a couple pitches on each batter.
0: Yeah, you want a long, long inning here. The 0-2 pitch – swung on and missed. Three straight strikes.
1: That's
0: three straight swings and misses. Down goes Morris for out number one in the fifth. Then we head to the top of the lineup cord now, which is Aubrey McKinney now.
1: And Dan, that's what I said. It's easier for me to sit up here and say that, right? Like, you know what I mean? Like, that's, you know, go try to hit Molly Julian. You know what I mean?
0: Easier said than done.
1: Way easier said than done.
0: 0-2 in today's contest. The first pitch, high and away, ball one. McKinney's had some good at-bats. She did get into a fielder's choice back there in the third. She did come around to score. She did produce the game's only run there. She hit the home plate there. 1-0 count on her, takes that pitch, swung on, out of play, left side, foul territory, giving chase to Ramirez, towards the fence, runs out of room, just came, could not run it down as it just dropped right in front of her there.
1: Yeah, it took a hard curve there, Dan Bartlett.
0: It did. She could not. It would have been a – I mean, she would have caught that. That would have went up there with Emick's play there at short. So 1-1 the count now on McKinney. Trying to get some offense, get another run produced here. The 1-1 pitch, low as it skips in there, 2-1 now.
1: McKinney did get on first back in the third inning. Trinity fans are hoping for a repeat of that.
0: 2-1 count now. One out here in the bottom of the fifth. Trinity trying to get back into this game here. The pitch on the outside edge. On the strike zone it was. 2-2.
1: Aubrey, the eighth grader, does have one home run this year. Girls aren't even in high school yet.
0: They are not. They are not.
1: Unbelievable how talented they are.
0: The 2-2 pitch. Swung on. It was a ball up and away. She got a bat on that one. Fouled it off the netting here, and we'll do it again at 2-2.
1: And this is what I alluded to just a moment ago, is that Julian's having to work a little bit here, and that's what you want.
0: Game number two here in this four-game series. Third region tournament, the 2-2 pitch, swung on, left side, foul territory, off the netting, and repair. Wow, get that out there, Dan. Ramirez was giving chase, comes up empty.
1: Yeah, Dan, this is a fantastic at-bat here for Aubrey McKinney. This is exactly what Trinity had ordered here.
0: 2-2 count now with one out. Trying to battle now is the young one. The pitch, swung on, left field, right into the gap. No, left fielder's coming on as the wind took it just a little bit there to left field. And Holder's there to make the catch. We have our tent up here. And so when the ball goes up before, it looks like it was heading to left center. When it comes down, it's dead center left field.
1: Yeah, I was sitting down for that one. I could see it curve. Okay. But, on the surface, it's like, okay, well, it was a pop out. But, again, she made Julian pitch her quite a few pitches there.
0: Well, here comes Avery Emick. Takes the first pitch low in the strike zone, but just a little bit too low. Ball one. Thought it was going to leak up a little bit more, come up a little bit more. Emick, just an absolute weapon as a young star here for the Whitesville Trinity. The pitch, Emick gets fooled by the off speed. It was a little early on that swing to even up the count 1-1.
1: Yeah, and the old adage that, you know, the hardest out to get is always the third out. You know what I mean? So if you're Whitesville, just go into this and say, hey, we're just going to have every pitch, we're going to have a quality appearance at the plate, and then stack them up.
0: The 1-1 pitch, goes inside, ball two.
1: Yeah, that was
0: bringing it in low at the knees there. Emick was able to keep the hands back, does not offer at it. It's 2-1. Emick ready to go. The 2-1 pitch swung on, got a piece of it, fouled it off the plate there. Takes the count now, 2 balls and 2 strikes.
1: And that's where it's tough with Julian, because if she didn't swing there, Dan, it was going to be right on the line, and you don't know which way it would have went.
0: The pitch swung on in the air, right side, right fielder's going back, makes the catch towards the warning track to retire Emick. And the Lady Raiders, Apollo still leads this one 3-1. We head to the sixth inning here on WVJS.
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0: Cruising right along, we head to the sixth inning. Apollo still holding on to that 3-1 lead. They will come back to the plate here in the top of the sixth. Dan Bartlett here with David Clark on a gorgeous overcast skies here Memorial Day. We said this in game one. We probably said it again in game two, but we just want to thank our veterans. Remember those that have paid the ultimate sacrifice on this Memorial Day.
1: No doubt, Dan. This is about as beautiful as a day as you're going to find here.
0: It will be Hannah Holder, the left fielder, the senior to lead off here in the top of the sixth. Ella Morris winds and delivers, swung on and missed, as Morris throws the hot stuff up north.
1: Yeah, again, Apollo leading 3-1 here in the top of the sixth, Dan, but no fault of Ella Morris. She's been great today.
0: Morris, 9 strikeouts in this contest, has not walked a single batter, throws that pitch in there for strike swinging.
1: Man.
0: The heat on that ball. I'm telling you right now, she would make me look like a fool with a bat in my hand.
1: Got her with 9 strikeouts so far, Dan.
0: I can imagine like the first 2 pitches coming in with a velocity and that off-speed pitch, and I'm like 3 minutes out in front of it. The 0-2 pitch deals it. On the outside edge, got her looking. Paints the corner after 2 smoke jobs. And it's a 3-pitch strikeout there to the first batter here in the sixth inning.
1: Yeah, surprise.
0: What a strikeout.
1: Surprise, surprise. Give her number 10, Dan.
0: 10 strikeouts. In this game, Ella Morris is dealing inside the circle.
1: Yes, she is, Dan Bartlett.
0: Ansley Hall now the batter, the second baseman. 1-for-2 in today's contest. Morris lines and delivers. The pitch swung on high in the air, heading towards the gap. Left center field at the wall. Cannot make the catch. It falls down between the left fielder and the center fielder. It was at the base of the fence, and where they both met, and just falls down.
1: Yeah.
0: So it will be a 1-out double here in the top of the sixth.
1: Ansley Hall, man, just what a shot out there. And was unable to make the play. And we've seen that a couple of times here, you know, Dan, where defense maybe could have made a play here and there, and it just hasn't happened.
0: That's one where you really got to help the pitcher out. I'm not saying it's like you messed up, but you got to help your pitcher out there.
1: You got to make
0: it. They were there. They just couldn't squeeze it in the glove, and we've had a couple of that.
1: Especially in the postseason, Dan. You got to make those plays.
0: Coombs, now the batter, takes the pitch on the outside edge, strike one. Runner at second base is Hall after that towering moonshot out there to the fence.
1: And the thing is, like, everything we're saying, you know, Coach Jessica Morris, she knows. She's like, yeah, that's a play we normally make.
0: The 0-1 pitch fouled off back to the netting. It'll take 2 strikes now on the batter. Coombs, the number 9 hitter, has struck out both times at the plate now for the Eagles.
1: And that's what you want to try to continue that.
0: The 0-2 pitch. Ella Morris will toe the rubber. She'll come set. Will rock and fire. The 0-2 pitch on the outside, high and away. Tried to get her to chase that one on the outside. Did not offer it. It was Coombs. It's a 1-2 count now.
1: Yeah, no problem there for Morris. She had some wiggle room and throw a little junky junk, see if you can get a swing.
0: Ramirez on deck. The pitch. Swung on and missed.
1: Wow.
0: Oh, Morris, give her 11 on the game. Blows it by Coombs for the second strikeout of the inning.
1: Unbelievable, Dan. Just what a performance. We're able to witness not only from Ella Morris, but from Molly Julian as well. It's just dealing and stealing and getting it done.
0: Ramirez, who is 1-for-3 in this game. None bringing that two double. She lines one to center field, going towards the wall. It's going to hit the wall. Rounding third, coming home is Hall. Ramirez does it again. Gets her second double of the game and puts the Eagles up back up by 3.
1: Yeah. Now 4-1, Apollo. Trinity's in the danger zone here, Dan Bartlett.
0: Now more runs were desperately needed. You wanted to keep it at a 2-run game, and now it's back to a 3-run game. Ramirez at second base. Bullington now the batter. The lefty stands in. Ramirez awaits out there at second, wanting her turn to come around. Ella Morris rocks and fires on the outside edge, gets the strike call.
1: And Ramirez has just been, you know, the whole season, you know, she's going to be at some portion of the ESPN Owens World team. I'm not knowledgeable enough to speak on definitely first team or whatever like that. I just mean she's going to be on there somewhere.
0: The 0-1 pitch, off-speed pitch, grounded left side of the infield. It gets through left field. Ramirez around third, coming home. Throw goes to second. It's 5-1 Apollo.
1: Yeah, it's all Eagles now, Dan, and Trinity's up against it, 5-1.
0: It really seems like that right there might have been the building of the coffin, so to speak.
1: It could have been. I mean, the thing is, Trinity, man, they can get hot as well. And
0: But the way that Julian's pitching, same way as Ella Morris, it's going to be a little hard, my friend.
1: It's an uphill climb.
0: It can be done, especially with those talented young girls there on the Lady Raiders team. But they've got to get this one more out to take it to the bottom of the sixth. The pitch, low inside, 1. The batter now is Hall. It was Bullington now getting that single. She's at first base. Tyler Hall is 1-for-3 in the game with 2 strikeouts. She does have a single. She'll stand in. Morris will rock and fire the 1-0 pitch. Swung on right back up the middle. After the double, it's 2 bases to hit. Uh-oh. They're going to go to third. Throw goes to third. Not in time. Throw gets away from the third baseman, Knight. And into third base is Bullington. And the runner actually went to second on that as well.
1: Yeah. Tyler Hall turned that into a stand-up double.
0: So runners now at second and third.
1: And Trinity's in the danger zone here, Dan.
0: Trailing
1: 5-1.
0: After you get 2 strikeouts there, you do have 2 doubles and 2 singles, and it feels like Apollo is kind of basically running away with this one here in the 6th.
1: Well, you know, I've got to call Apollo a couple times this year, and I won with Stephen A. Turner, and Apollo's hitting the ball exponentially better today than I saw him hit it earlier this year. And they actually hit it well the earlier when I saw him, but today the plate approach, the quality of the at-bats and the timely hitting is – Man, I'm telling you, man, if Apollo can continue this, Dan, look out. It'd be dangerous.
0: We're going to get a pinch runner there at second base going out there to run. Make sure that comes to the game changer stat here for me so I can get that. It will be McLemore. She'll come out to run at second base. At third is Bullington. The batter now is Wettstein. She'll step in. Apollo's already scored 2 in this inning. They got runners at second and third with 2 outs. Wettstein takes the first pitch. High, 1.
1: Well, McLemore with she had a big jump over there on second. She's ready to get some action, Dan.
0: Well, with 2 outs, you're off at the crack of the bat. And so with anything, she's trying to make sure she can score as well to really put a commanding lead out there. The 1-0 pitch. Swung on high in the air, right side, first base, foul territory. Makes the catch in foul territory, and that'll retire Apollo, but not before they jump out to a 5-1 lead. We head to the bottom of the sixth here on WBJS.
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0: trailing by 4 runs. 5-1. Apollo leads this one. It will be the Lady Raiders coming to the plate here in the bottom of the sixth inning, needing some offense and needing some offense in a big way, David Clark.
1: Oh, Dan, this is critical time here. I mean, I think, you know, you kind of give the benefit of the doubt, but at this point, if you're Trinity and if you don't get something going now, you're up against it.
0: Kendall Howard will lead off here, the freshman, 480, the hottest hitter for Trinity. Will take the first pitch high for ball one.
1: And to be clear, they're up against it right now. I mean, yes. not if they don't score. No, this is 5-1 against a pitcher that just ain't giving up much right now.
0: And they're down to their final 6 outs as Molly Julian continues to deal inside the circle. 9 strikeouts, gets a swing and a miss there to even up the count 1-1.
1: Yeah, Kendall Howard. Just looking to get something going here, Dan. And the problem with Julian is, you know, you don't want to swing at anything bad, but she keeps throwing everything on the line. So, like, you know, you don't swing. You're just at the mercy of how it's going to be called. And in fairness to the umpires, I don't know how he's deciding on some of these. Yeah. They're that close.
0: The 1-1 pitch, Julian takes that one. Down the left-hand side, foul ball. You talk about maybe a foot there on the left of the bag. As it was Howard there just sitting a laser ground ball in foul territory to take the count now 1-2.
1: Yeah, and that's the difference. You know, in the first game between Hancock and Ohio, there were so many pitches that went way outside, right? So it was easy to sit on them. Okay, well, it's way outside the strike zone. I'll just sit on it. Julian and Morris, like, for Apollo and Trinity respectively, they're not doing that. It's right on the line.
0: The 1-2 pitch, high ball two to even up the count. Molly Julian trying to get into chase.
1: Not swinging, Dan, is almost as dangerous as swinging. You have to do something.
0: The pitch. This one hits her. This one came in on the inside, got away from Molly Julian. Comes inside and hits her on the inside thigh there. And it will be a leadoff hit by pitch. And that'll send Howard down to first base.
1: Yeah, Dan, that's something you needed. Trinity needed something to break their way. And let's see, Dan, if that was the one thing that could open it up for them.
0: Here comes Michaela McKnight, the third baseman, the seventh grader, 407 on the season. She is 0-for-2 with 2 strikeouts. One swinging, one looking. A big at bat right now here for her. The pitch, low. Oh, no, on the outside edge. Got it. Just a little bit low, but got the strike. A little different angle here as I'm sitting down, giving my feet a break.
1: Yeah.
0: Otherwise, I won't be able to stand at all.
1: Still 2 more games left, Dan.
0: I got it.
1: You got it?
0: Swung on and missed as Knight comes up empty on that one there. She'll fall on the count 0-2. My wife brought me some lunch. I wonder if she's going to bring me dinner. We'll see. The 0-2 pitch now. Knight awaits, swung on, foul tip, off the netting, and we'll do it again. No balls, 2 strikes.
1: Michaela Knight to the plate here.
0: Holder, Wettstein, and Hall in the outfield. Ramirez, Bullington, Hall, and Booker from left to right on the infield. We got a pinch runner. It's Miller down at first base. Knight takes the 0-2 pitch. On the outside, throw down to first. Not in time, back safely there is Miller. Ball that was thrown there, 1-2 the count.
1: If you're Trinity, you don't mind that. Fire it down to first. Maybe you make a throwing error, right?
0: Correct. So take it.
1: Do all you want there.
0: Good throw there by Paige. The 1-2 pitch. Be swung on down the third base side. Picked up by the third baseman Ramirez. She's going to glove, throw, center feet, all the way down to first base. And in time, charging was Ramirez. It was a dribbler job down the third base line. Ramirez had to come in quick, was able to rifle that throw in time for out number one.
1: Yeah, that's a tough break for Trinity there, because if you could beat that throw at first, you got 2-1 and nobody out. Instead, you've got a runner on second, 1 out. Still got to get something here for Trinity, though, Dan.
0: That does take the runner and put it down at second base. Morris, Ella Morris, now the batter, takes the first pitch on the outside, ball one. If you remember, it was Ella Morris that had that huge blast job out there to left field for the double. That's the biggest hit so far for Trinity.
1: Big spot here. Umpire calls for time.
0: Ella Morris awaits the pitch. This one comes in low and away. Ball two. Rifled right back to Molly Julian there as Paige gets it back in a hurry.
1: You know, outside of the outfield, the drop that one time from Apollo, Dan, this has been a very clean softball game
0: from
1: the Eagles.
0: Very clean game. 2-0 pitch. High ball swung at up in the air. It's coming right back here at us. And it'll put a strike on the board now, 2-1. That was a moon job right over here of the fence.
1: Yeah, this tent just keeps me at peace here, Dan.
0: Good. Because if we were in the outfield, I was bringing my glove. The 2-1 pitch swung on and missed. Morris takes a healthy cut if that one comes up empty.
1: Interesting battle here, Dan.
0: 2-2 pitch. One out, runner at second base. We are in the bottom of the sixth. Julian winds and throws. The pitch swung on, lifted in the air. Left field. Left fielder at her position. Camps underneath it. Man. Makes the catch right there at her spot. And it's two down here in the bottom of the sixth. And Whitesville Trinity down to their final four outs.
1: Yeah, that was about 15 feet from the fence, Dan. And you know, talking about 15 feet there is the difference between 5-1 and 5-3.
0: Correct. Sadie Morris will come to the plate. 0-2. A pop out and a strikeout. Runner at second base. Two down the pitch. Low ball gets away. Runner's going to take off, go down to third base. There will be no throw as Paige thought about it.
1: Paige
0: was mad at herself. She just gunned it back to the pitcher.
1: She gunned it back to Julian. Was like, hey, chill out. I wasn't that far from you. Oh, man.
0: Here's the thing, though. She's been every time for the play, she's got a quick release, like those little quick triggers. She gets that ball back there and just rifles it back to Julian. One ball, no strikes here. We're running at third base, two outs. Julian rocks and fires. The pitch swung on and missed. Evens the count now, 1-1.
1: Sadie Morris, I believe the seventh grader, if I'm not mistaken.
0: Sadie Morris is the seventh grader, eighth grader.
1: Seven. Sadie, seven.
0: Okay, I had it down differently. Shot to second base, gloved by the second baseman. Man. Sets the feet, easy throw to first. Paul gets the runner. We head to the seventh inning. Apollo with a 5-1 lead. It's the final inning here in game number two right here on WBJS.
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0: It's the final inning here, seventh inning here, and game number two in the third region softball tournament. Apollo leads this one 5-1. They come to bat here in the top of the seventh, trying to add some insurance run to a 5-1 lead.
1: Absolutely, Dan.
0: The pitch swung on, with it in the air, out of play, heading back towards the concession stand as everyone ducks and covers, and no one's out in dodgeball. The 0-1.
1: Apollo just looking for some more cushion here. Up 5-1 here in the top of the seventh.
0: Ella Morris will rock and fire. Swung on, foul tip. That'll take the count now. 0-2 now on the batter, Bikey.
1: Really?
0: I beg your pardon.
1: No pressure on this Apollo offense, though, right now, Dan. You just kind of playing with the.
0: Correct. A little house money here, trying to get some stuff going. You'd love some insurance run. Paige the batter. She'll stand back in there now. 0-2 the count. Ella Morris just waits for her to come back in. Like a lion ready to attack, throws the pitch. The 0-2 pitch comes off speed high, takes the count now 1-2.
1: Hey, if Apollo, you know, still this game ain't over yet, Dan, but if you're an Apollo fan, you gotta love the way the Eagles are playing right now.
0: They played really well. They actually played Davis County really well in that championship game, both throw their aces. It was not a runaway by any means. Davis County did have the upper hand, but Apollo was right there. The pitch comes in there. Strike three, got her looking. Ella Morris, give her a dozen on the game. Paige does not like it, drops the jaw, and heads back to the dugout.
1: Yeah, don't want to show the umpire up there. You might see these guys tomorrow or the next day.
0: Molly Julian now will step back in. She's been hit by a pitch, struck out twice. 0-2 in the contest officially. She'll stand in with one out, nobody on. Ella Morris rocks and fires the pitch, swung on and missed. Ella Morris just continues to deal, has given up only 9 hits, though, 5 runs, has walked 0, struck out a dozen.
1: Absolutely, Dan.
0: The 0-1 pitch. Takes it upstairs, does not chase as Julian takes the count 1-1.
1: Great crowd on hand here for game number 2. You'll stay tuned. The next game will be Davis and Edmondson, correct?
0: Correct.
1: Caleb Farkas will tag in for me. Dan Bartlett going to be here for all 4 games?
0: That's correct. The 1-1 pitch off speed goes upstairs. Once again, no strike, so it will be 2-1. Trying to get the chase up there.
1: Reminder, the boys baseball third region tournament over there on 102.7 The Game. Catholics already advanced 11-1 over Muhlenberg.
0: We'll try to get your scores here. Game number 2, that they started an hour behind us. That one's lifted in the air, out of play towards the backstop here. Paige, it was Howard giving chase, cannot find it in time. He'll put 2-2 on the board. Ella Morris got a strikeout looking for out number 1. Looking to do the same here or try to get Julian to swing. 2-2 count. Morris been dealing. Ellis will swing the arm, the pitch. Swung on and missed. Got her swinging. She's got a baker's dozen on the game. 13 strikeouts.
1: Unbelievable performance today, Dan. 13, my goodness.
0: I mean, you tell me she strikes out 13. There's no way I'm thinking Apollo's up 5-1.
1: And there's no way. It doesn't even add up. That's just a timely hitting, though.
0: It is. Know? It's, they got the hits when they counted. 2 outs here. Nobody on the batter now. Hannah Holder.
1: With no walks, too, Dan.
0: No walks. That's the crazy part. 0-3 in this contest. But on the other side, you look at Molly Julian. 9 strikeouts and no walks for herself. So it's like...
1: Yeah,
0: it's crazy.
1: It feels like a statistical anomaly a little
0: bit. It is.
1: That Apollo has 5 runs when Morris has been this dominant on the mound.
0: First pitch came in there for a strike. The pitch,

0: even if they don't win this game, she still might get the Canty player, the Canty Dairy Queen player of the game.
1: They need to get the home plate umpire like extra pay or something for they've hit the line so many times. There ought to be a clause in it. If you hit the strike zone line over and over, it's got to.
0: Morris, the 2-2 pitch, low ball three. She went low and away, tried to get a holder to chase, does not offer at it, takes the count full.
1: Yeah, she had a pitch to play with there, Dan. No harm in trying.
0: I say she goes right at it right now, looking to strike out the side to take it down to the bottom of the seventh. Morris toes the rubber, comes set, the 3-2 pitch. Swung on, high fly ball, left center field. Left fielder comes in, makes throw, it drops out of her mitt. It was in her glove and fell out. Morris was there. It hits the leather and pops out.
1: Yeah, and that'll put Holder on second base there. And part of that five runs, Dan, is that that's been the case for Trinity a couple of times tonight, too, where they've had the opportunity to make the defensive play and just, unfortunately for the Lady Raiders, haven't been able to make it.
0: Yeah, Morris was there. Preston was there. I don't know if they were collided or if they touched it all. It did go in the mid of the left fielder, Morris.
1: No collision out there.
0: They didn't squeeze it in there. That's the problem.
1: Couldn't make it.
0: The pitch now swung on, out of play. Now the batter is Ansley Hall. Ansley Hall is 1-2-3 in today's contest with a single and a double. She did fly out to center field back in the third. But she'll work now with a runner at second base and two out. Apollo trying to get an insurance run. They already lead this 5-1. Ella Morris looking to deal. The 0-1 pitch, off-speed pitch, outside and away, 1-1.
1: Think about this. Next year, you get Hatfield back from injury.
0: They're missing a big
1: And look at Ella Morris. You got two pitchers of that caliber on the same team. Like, stop it, man. It's not even.
0: Not only a pitcher, but Hatfield's a batter as well. Yeah. Offensive weapon.
1: The one thing I think Trinity's going to emphasize in the offseason is the pitch comes in.
0: The 1-1 pitch, low and away, ball two.
1: But one thing they'll emphasize in the offseason, I think, is to improve defensively. I think that's probably been a little bugaboo tonight. Credit to Apollo for good hits. I don't want to take anything away from them. But
0: there was some hits, though, that technically should have been caught. At least three, maybe four that I can think of right now.
1: Well, I'd be looking at a
0: 2-1, pop up, all the way in the infield, right side, first baseman comes in, down the line, makes the catch, is Bikey to retire Apollo. Keeps them off the scoreboard in the seventh. Three outs to work with for Whitesville Trinity. They trail 5-1. We head to the bottom of the seventh right here on WVJS.
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0: It's the bottom of the seventh inning here. The final three outs are in play. Apollo clinging to a 5-1 lead here. LA Raiders will have something to say. The young and talented Lady Raiders here in the bottom of the seventh, trying to get some type of life here. Little offense needed to keep this game alive.
1: Yeah, Dan, I know Trinity is throwing the caps backwards and let's rock and roll. No quitting the Lady Raiders.
0: Molly Julian will be inside the circle to go for the complete game here. It will be Emerson Bikey, 7, 8, and 9 hitters up. The first pitch swung on, out of play over the inning towards the concession stand. It'll be a strike on Bikey, the first baseman, the freshman first baseman. 3-12 on the season. She's 0-2 in today's contest with two strikeouts. The 0-1, the pitch, swung on, down to second base, picked up by the second baseman, gloves, throws to first, in time, Hall to Booker for out number one.
1: Yeah, you needed to get that first one on there, Dan. That's going to put a lot more pressure on Lucy Hallmark, who did reach.

0: first base back in the third inning. I know Dan didn't give it an error, but.
1: I know.
0: I did.
1: There you go. Two outs remain here in this contest. Hallmark the batter. Nobody on, one out. Whitesville Trinity trying to get this game alive here. They need some hits in a big way as Molly Julian bounces that one in there for ball one.
0: Yeah, just have to take it one pitch at a time, Dan.
1: The 1-0 pitch. Julian will rock and fire high and away for ball two.
0: That's good eye there from Hallmark. I mean, you're down 5-1, and there's nobody on base. You're not getting four runs back, you know, quickly like that. So just take it a pitch at a time.
1: The set, the wine swung on down the first base side. This would get out of play towards the little hitting complex there.
0: Yep.
1: And it'll take the count now 2-1.
0: Be interested to see. I feel like this is kind of one of those areas where Julian's going to try to put one by her, or she's going to hit that line.
1: The 2-1 pitch swung on right back up the middle. Hallmark gets the job done. It's a one-out base hit in the bottom of the seventh.
0: Yep, and she tried to put one by her there, and great job by Hallmark setting on it, weighting it, and driving it right back up the middle.
1: Well, that's where it needs to start. And that'll bring up Cameron or Maggie Morris, the seventh grader. The left fielder struck out her first two times up. She'll work with one out and one on here in the bottom of the seventh. They trail by 4-5-1 Apollo lead. We're going to get a pinch runner, I believe. It is a pinch runner coming in. It's Preston coming in. Preston's going to come in and run over there for Hallmark.
0: Yeah.
1: Molly Julian works the back of the circle, now steps and toes that rubber. She'll fire the first pitch here to the nine hitter.
0: She's going to step off there.
1: It will be Miller at the plate. So Miller's going to be the pinch hitter. She did come in and run. She's going to stay in the game and hit here in the nine spot. I don't have any stats on Miller there. If you could help me out.
0: This is Miller in for Morris, right?
1: Yes.
0: Okay.
1: So Maggie Morris will step out. It will be Miller. That's Miller there, if you give me some stats on her.
0: Sophia Miller?
1: Yep.
0: Averaging 143 this year.
1: Swung on and missed. Throwback to first, not in time. Back is Preston.
0: Just an eighth grader.
1: Surprise, surprise, another young one. Miller will step out, step back in after the swinging strike there. 0-1 count now. Choking up on the bat, the 0-1 pitch comes inside, and I believe it hit the bat.
0: Yeah,
1: I believe it's going to hit the bat for a strike. It definitely hit her, but where she's choking up on that bat came down and hit the handle part of it.
0: Oh, I got you. Oh, so
1: it will be
0: a strike.
1: Oh, so she's going to fall deep in the count now, 0-2. Not a count you want to be in as a young hitter.
0: Tough break.
1: The 0-2 pitch. Swung on and missed. Miller goes down swinging. Down to their final out. It'll be the top of the lineup, McKinney. Runner at first base, down by 4. The lefty will stand in. Molly Julian with her 10th strikeout of the game. The pitch. This one, right on the outside edge, strike one.
0: Man, Julian she's not messing around, Dan. Like,
1: not at all.
0: You think, like, oh, she's ahead.
1: She's going to attack you.
0: She's going to pitch off or throw some junk. Nope, she's going to throw it right down the middle.
1: The 0-1 pitch, two outs. Runner first base. This one bounces in there for ball one. 1-1 count now. Very impressive here, this young team here of the Lady Raiders. Right now, clinging to one more out. The pitch swung on right back in the middle. Grounded right to Julian. She gloves, throws to first, and Apollo will advance in the third region tournament with a 5-1 victory as they take down the Lady Raiders. We'll take a quick break when we come back. We'll get your Owensboro Health post-game show right here on WBJS.
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1: Welcome back here. It's final in game number two. It is Apollo that takes down Trinity 5-1. They did it on five runs on nine hits with two errors. Trinity Whitesville has one run on five hits with four errors, and it was a pitching duel. The score does not really kind of equate for what we saw inside the circle between Ella Morris and Molly Julian because it was a pitching duel at its finest.
0: Yeah, some of that's just, Dan, it's just going to have to be a trinity. You know, we talked about the youth there. So much talent. They're going to be right in the mix next year, but I think, you know, what they're going to want to see is a little bit of more improvement. They did not play their cleanest defensive game today. Having said that, in fairness to the Lady Raiders, even if they had been the cleanest they could be, Apollo just still had the timely hits. I don't think the defensive miscues lost Whitesville Trinity the game, more so as Apollo's timely hitting won them the game.
1: See, what I could see, you saw the youth of Whitesville Trinity. You saw it with the talent that you have out there. But where I saw it was some of those costly mistakes. And you don't want to blame it on, because they're very, very, very talented.
0: Yeah.
1: But some of the costly mistakes where they drop balls that allowed Apollo to keep going, not saying that's costing the game, it allowed that to be a 5-1 victory.
0: It did. And the timely hitting as well. This Apollo, man, I think that what did they lose to Davis County? 5-0 in the championship?
1: Yes.
0: District championship
1: yes.
0: game? Look, man, Davis County, one of the top three teams in the state, the odds-on favorite to win this third region tournament. But I'm telling you, don't sleep on this Apollo Eagle softball team right now. They are playing, really good, really clean softball. The pitching's good. The hitting's good. The defense is good. And, you know, there's still some things that Davis County's got to win this game. Apollo's still going to have to win another one. But, Dan, it's shaping up, man.
1: It is. This is your Owensboro Health post-game show. We'll be getting our player of the game, our Canty Dairy Queen player of the game, will be Molly Julian, who goes a complete game, one run on 5 hits, striking out 10, walking none. Excellent job there. She was our player of the game to the championship game in the 9th district. She'll continue that run here with a player of the game here in round number 1. Excellent job for her. We'll take a quick break when we come back. Hopefully we'll be joined by the Canty player of the game right here on the Owensboro postgame show. We'll be right back here on WVJS.
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1: Welcome back to the Owensboro Health postgame show, game number two. It was Apollo taking down Trinity Whitesville 5-1. It was a great game pitching duel there as we are waiting just a few seconds there as I see Molly Julian trying to make our way over here. See if we can grab our attention there. She comes all over. We'll get the player of the game here. We'll grab a seat here. Farkas, if you want to get the headsets for Molly there, and we'll get on the air.
0: And Dan, just to recap real quick, game one tonight, or tonight this morning, was won by Hancock County in a walk-off over Ohio County, 4-3. White Apollo takes care of Whitesville Trinity 5-1 here. And the nightcap will be Davis Edmondson will be next, and then Muhlenberg Mead. And so we're going to have Molly Julian joining us here on the Owensboro Health postgame show. Molly, congratulations.
23: Thank you.
1: Picking up where she left off, she was our player of the game in the 9th District Championship game, and she takes on the Canty Dairy Queen player of the game here in round number one. It was kind of a pitching duel out there with you and Ella Morris going toe-to-toe out there. You just kind of doing what you do, your thing out there, and just striking batters out. What's it feel like getting that first-round victory here?
23: It's really exciting. I'm really glad for this opportunity.
1: Do you pitch better when the offense comes alive behind you, put some runs on there on the board for you?
23: Yes, definitely.
1: Is it stressful out there when you go out there and maybe you're down by one or two runs or 0-0? Do you feel like that weight's just been lifted off you when the bats come alive for your team?
23: Yes.
1: It makes it a whole lot easier. So talk a little bit about kind of setting some of the batters up there. You throw out a lot, or you're doing a lot with striking out the batters. Talk a little bit about kind of your approach to that. Do you like to go right at them? You get two strikes on them. Is that something you try to get into chase on the outside?
23: Yes.
1: Or who's calling the pitches for you?
23: Our head coach, Stephen Julian, is calling the coaches. It depends on the hitter.
1: Do you feel like you got a good feel for that? Do you, like, command of all your pitches right now?
23: Yes, definitely.
1: You did a great job.
0: Well, I want to ask you, because we're joined here with our Dairy Queen player of the game, Molly Julian. And, you know, I was saying that, like, a lot of times in the other games we've called, you know, it's easy for people to be disciplined at the plate because the pitches are going way off. You and Ella Morris for Trinity, you guys were hitting the strike, like the actual lines. You were making it tough on the home plate umpire. Is that by design, where you're trying to get it right there close and just leave it up to whatever, if it's a walk or a ball or strike?
23: Yeah, just a lot of misses, trying to get them to chase and just hitting my spots.
0: Yeah, you didn't leave it. And that's what kind of, you know, probably the biggest takeaway I had was Trinity never had the ability to force you to get up high in your pitch count.
23: Yeah.
0: Unless they started fouling pitches off because you didn't throw the ball way outside for the most part. You were hitting the lines every time. Yeah. And, you know, talk about as you guys have really turned it on toward the end of the season. You know, obviously, ninth district runners up, played Davis County great. Do you feel like the team has taken a big step over the last month of the year?
23: Yeah, we definitely have. Compared to the beginning of the season, our hitting has gotten a lot better, and being able to trust your defense is amazing.
1: Talk about that offense that was behind you, because they came alive, gave you that 5-1 victory out there. But the top of the lineup, Ramirez going 2-for-4 with two big doubles. How about Bullington going 4-for-4? You talk about the offense. That put a smile on your face taking the circle, knowing that they got your back at the plate?
23: Yes, it's very exciting whenever you know that your offense has you.
1: Well, congratulations. You guys pick up the victory. The season's not done yet, as you guys will come back tomorrow and play. You got something else for us in store? We'll see what happens. Well, congratulations. You are the Canty Dairy Queen player of the game. Congratulations as your team will move on. Guys, that is a wrap on the game number 2. We'll take a break. I'll send you back to some music. We'll get ready for game number 3, as it will be Davis County taking on Edmondson County in game number 3. Stay tuned for some music. We'll be back here shortly.
3: From ABC News, I'm Chuck Severson. A record number of people across the U.S. are on the move in the skies and on very crowded roads right now. On the airports, ABC's Rena Roy.
4: TSA says it'll screen more than 18 million people between this past Thursday and this Wednesday. So those security lines, as you can imagine, are going to get pretty serious.
5: More than 39 million people are expected to hit the road, and that is actually a record for Memorial Day. The folks over at INRIX, they actually give us this estimate. They say that if you're on the road between noon and 5, expect plenty of company there. It's going to be among the busiest periods of the entire weekend.
3: Gio Benitez at New Jersey's Newark Airport. On the cost of travel, ABC's Elizabeth Schulze.
7: According to Gas Buddy, drivers in at least 14 states are facing new record gas prices for Memorial Day. They're surpassing the highs set back in 2022. And collectively, Americans are paying $2 billion more on gas this holiday weekend compared to last year.
3: Gasoline prices are higher because of the Iran war and the closing of the Strait of Hormuz by Iran and a U.S. blockade. Oil prices went down some today on word from President Trump that talks with Iran are progressing. A major sticking point, says ABC's Ian Panel in Tel Aviv, is the U.S. demand that Iran turn over all its enriched uranium.
24: Remember that one of the main justifications for military action in the first place was to prevent Iran from having a nuclear weapon.
3: Some of the tens of thousands evacuated in Orange County, California, might go home soon. Fire officials say a crew has lowered the risk of a major explosion at a damaged toxic chemical tank at an aircraft plant in Garden Grove. ABC's Alex Stone in nearby Cyprus.
25: Doesn't mean that there are no threats around any longer of vapor or of leak or a much smaller explosion, but things are looking a whole lot better here right now.
3: The top prosecutor in Garden Grove has launched a criminal investigation into the chemical tank incident at GKN Aerospace. Company not commenting on that. You're listening to ABC News.
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3: In Austria, this paraglider is bruised but safe. ABC's Will Reeve.
30: The plane collides with the canopy of a paraglider, sending her plunging to the ground. The woman, named Sabrina, scrambles to pull her secondary parachute. It deploys, but it's terribly twisted, sending her spinning out of control. Then it fully inflates, Sabrina regaining control. the mangled primary chute trailing behind high above the Austrian Alps.
3: Uber and Lyft drivers in Massachusetts have successfully organized. They are now the first rideshare worker union in the country. Massachusetts Governor Maura Healey.
6: People are dealing with the cost of everything going up, and it's important that, you know, these workers, like other workers, get paid what they deserve. And that's what this is about.
3: Bargaining decisions will require a majority approval from all members. More talk about what the sacrifices of America's war dead means on Memorial Day. In New York City, the Intrepid Museum, on board a retired aircraft carrier docked at the Hudson River, opening its doors to veterans and members of the armed forces. Mayor Zoran Mamdani.
8: As each of us enjoy the fruits of lives of peace and freedom, homes where we are safe at night, children who learn and grow in school, let us always remember that none of this was promised. It was won by sacrifice, and it must be cherished.
3: Chuck Sievertson, ABC News.
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12: Here's your 14 First Alert forecast. For the overnight hours, cloudy with rain late, a low of 64. Showers and thunderstorms likely on Tuesday, a high of 79. Cloudy with more rain likely on Tuesday night with a low of 66. And on Wednesday, partly cloudy with scattered showers and a high of 82. I'm Chief Meteorologist Jeff Lyons with your 14 First Alert forecast.
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0: It's time for the Owensboro Health Third Region Softball Tournament here on WVJS. 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
1: And welcome, softball fans. This is the Owensboro Health Third Region Softball Tournament, game number 3. It will be Edmondson County, the Lady Cats, the runners-up in the 12th District, 16-16 on the season, taking on Davis County, the Lady Panthers, the winner of the 9th District, 31-2 on the season. Joining me now, Dan Bartlett here alongside with Caleb Farkas. And Caleb, I hate to say this here, but Davis County once again looked like the heavy hitters, the early favorites to kind of walk again in this third region.
2: Yeah, I think they're obviously the significant favorites here. And you and I got to call a game this weekend where they wrapped up the district title for the 7th straight year over Apollo. Apollo gave them a handful, though. They actually had more base hits than Davis County did in that game. And they looked pretty good in that prior game that you just called against Trinity. But first up, they got to take care of Edmondson here first. Edmondson does have a few girls that can really hit the ball. I think they got like 6 girls that are batting, you know, yes, 350 or so or better, or at least in that vicinity. So I think that gives them a fighter's chance here this afternoon.
1: Yeah, you're absolutely right. As we've been treated to 2 really good games, the first one, a walk-off win by the Hancock Lady Hornets, who took down the Lady Eagles of Ohio County. Apollo Eagles are victorious against Whitesville Trinity in game number 2. And now we turn our attention to game number 3. Which is going to be Edmondson County versus Davis County here. The winners of the 9th district taking on the runners-up of the 12th. Let's get right into your Owensboro Health pregame show and get you your Trophy House starting lineups as they are announcing the girls right now on the field. It will be for the Lady Cats on the visiting team on the scoreboard. It will be Vincent, the senior, to lead off for the Lady Cats, followed by Davis, the junior, Price, the freshman, Souders, another junior there to round out the top 4, followed by Williams, Carroll, Height. That'll be your 5, 6, and 7 hitters. And then rounding out the lineup will be Sanders and Hogs in the 8 and 9 spots. They'll be going up against names that you've been hearing now for quite some time. These girls have been together, and it seems like they're on a run and destined for another trip down to the state title. It will be the Lady Panthers of Davis County, 31-2 on the season. You've got names like a lot of juniors and seniors on there, like Clark and Bennett, Newman, Hancock, Smith, Henry. Kane will be in the circle for the Lady Devil or the Lady Panthers. And then you've got Morris Boswell, and then in the flex position will be Avery Morris. We talked about those pitchers. Sophia Kane is absolutely dealing out there. She goes back and forth with Story Hume. Story Hume is the most used pitcher for the Lady Panthers with 110 innings. Behind her is the other senior, Sophia Kane, 80 innings pitch. She has an ERA of 2.1. When you compare that to Story Hume with 1.08, you're like, okay, but a 2.1 ERA is pretty good, my friend.
2: And I think they have Kane face some of that tougher competition at times, and so I think her ERA can be a pretty little bit misleading, and like you said, there's 2.1 ERA is nothing to blink at. And this is going to have their hands full trying to hit off.
1: Correct. In the circle on the other side for the Lady Cats, it will be Emma Price. Emma Price has an ERA of 3.76. Now, here's the issue when you got this. 61 strikeouts. That's great. But when you have 65 walks, you can never walk more than you strike out, and you've got to be able to wheel and deal.
2: Yeah, and she's a freshman, and so you wonder what this moment's going to be like for her. Probably the biggest game that she's had to pitch in maybe to date in her life, and so you wonder how she'll handle that pressure. To me, it's important how she starts early as the Lady Panthers take the field right now. So they are hosting the tournament, and then they'll be the home team on the scoreboard since they won their district, and Edmondson's a runner-up in theirs.
1: And you said it, my friend. We are at Davis County High School. To make matters worse, the front runners, the guys, the heavy hitters, the Goliath of the softball realm here,
2: they get to host
1: as well.
2: Yeah, so that's too probably that favorite even a little more, and gets these girls who have been playing on this field for 6, 7, 8 years, some of them, an opportunity to try to close out a region title at home.
1: We're getting ready for this big game here. Let's pause 10 seconds for station ID.
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1: And we're not going to waste any more time as we're going to get game number 3 underway here at Davis County High School. It is the Lady Panthers taking on the Lady Cats in game number 3. Dan Bartlett joining me here is Caleb Farkas. This is your Owensboro Health 3rd Region Softball Tournament. Absolute gorgeous day here, Memorial Day. I had David Clark on the call for games 1 and 2. He's tagging out. Coming in is Caleb Farkas here. And what have you been doing on this Memorial Day, my friend?
2: You took advantage of a rare morning to sleep in a little bit. Went for a little lunch date with the wife at Chili's and then came straight here. So,
1: well, I'm glad.
2: It's been a good morning and afternoon. And just glad we can get in some softball. And I'm glad they're getting in their biggest ball.
1: Yes.
2: Over there in Muhlenberg County today, because it looked bad heading into today, like we were going to get it postponed. And if you postpone this first day,
1: if you start game one, it gets pitch counts. Everything, especially in baseball.
2: Yeah.
1: So here's what I need you to do. Keep an eye on that baseball tournament for me. So if you can get me some scores there from baseball. And then joining me behind me is my buddy Pimo. Pimo, my football dude here, is in this house here joining me. And we are getting ready to get started here at Davis County High School. Sophia Kane inside the circle. She'll toe the rubber. The lefty will be Jolie Vincent. She'll lead off there for the Lady Cats. Klein will wind and deliver on the pitch on the outside. Ball one. And we're underway in the 3rd Region Softball Tournament. Game number 3. Game time temperature 79 degrees. Not going to complain about that. 1-0 the count as Kane will wind and deliver to Vincent. The pitch to the lefty on the outside. Leaked a little bit too much. 2-0. Vincent, a senior, 339 on the season. Defensively, you got Hancock, Bennett, and Boswell in the outfield. Morris, Newman, Clark, and Henry from left to right on the infield. Smith doing the catching. Kane will wind and deliver. We'll throw the arm. The 2-0 pitch swung on, ripped down the right field side, out of play. It'll take the count now, 2-1.
2: A little bit in front of it. If she can find a way to get down, you got what we call them, the Emmas behind her. Emma, Davis, and Price both hitting over 400 on the season in those 2 and 3 spots.
1: Lady Cats come out in the navy blue uniforms with that white pinstripe, the red accents. Gotta like those. Davis County all reds. The 2-1 pitch. Kane winds, delivers, off-speed pitch, lifted in the air, right center field, coming on, making the catch is Boswell. She runs it down in right center field, coming on hard for out number 1 to start the game.
2: Yeah, she did a good job of reading it right off the bat, charged at it immediately, and Coach Biggs, I love his pregame routine that he puts these girls through. I mean,
1: impressive.
2: He's rapid fire, spraying balls to the outfield, and they were catching everything over their shoulder, in front of him, you name it, and it showed there.
1: Emma Davis, the batter now, another lefty. One out here, nobody on. The junior awaits Kane's pitch. Got a little head start down the first base side, not going to offer it. That one comes in as a ball. Yeah, one another count.
2: More of not so much a power hitter, no home runs in the year, but bats it at 417, so she usually can find her way on the bases often.
1: The center fielder awaits the 1-0 pitch. Kane will wind and deliver. Hit towards shortstop. Newman gloves up, throws in time. Newman routine play to shortstop. It was a bang bang down there, but Newman so quick as it gets in the glove into that throwing hand, such in a hurry as Newman guns down for out number 2.
2: Yeah, rarely do you see anybody outrun Newman for a base hit to get on base in the infield. But Davis had a lot of speed. It was close, but she punched her out.
1: 2 quick outs now. That'll be Emma Price, the batter, with nobody on. 2 outs. Kane winds and delivers. Will offer the pitch. Swung on, out of play.
2: Yeah, we talked about for Price. There's going to be a lot of pressure on the mound as a freshman going at it today against this Davis County lineup. And certainly could do a little bit to help herself at the plate and try to get the first hit of the game here. She bats it at 440 on the year.
1: Emma Price, the pitcher for the Lady Cats, works against her counterpart here inside the circle. Sophia Cain will rock and deliver from the stripe. The pitch swung on and missed. Took a little bit off that one, and out in front was Price in a hurry.
2: The thing in softball, Dan, is the speed pitches change so much. So that off speed is so much slower than her regular stuff.
1: Yeah.
2: It's hard to hit.
1: Huge distinctive efforts in that pitch there. The 0-2 pitch. Cain winds, delivered, lifted in the air, pop up infield, left side, coming onto third baseman. It is Morris to retire. It's a 1-2-3 inning. Down go the Lady Cats. Here come the Panthers in the bottom of the first inning right here on WBJS.
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0: We head to the bottom of the first inning, scoreless here, as Davis County, the Lady Panthers, will come to the plate. Dan Bartlett here joining me as Caleb Farkas. And Caleb, there's some fine folks that I need to tell all these people about. Can you help me, my friend?
1: Yeah, we have our title sponsor, Owensboro Health. We have, my proud employer, Hospice of Western Kentucky. 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
0: It will be Clark, Bennett, and Newman, the power hitters. This lineup, there is no ease when it comes to this Lady Panthers lineup. They're going to want to enforce quickly and in basically do what they want right away.
1: Yeah, and you got Clark batting over 400. You got Bennett under 400. And then you got Newman and Hancock.
0: You don't drop below 360 until the seventh spot.
1: Yeah, then
0: you got Kane there with just a little under 200. Then you jump back up to 370. So there's no rest for the weary. Emma Price will rock from the circle. She'll wind and deliver the first pitch on the outside low, ball one.
1: And like you mentioned, Dan, in the pregame, that Price has had some struggle with her control at times and has walked a lot of girls this year. You can't give up a lot of walks in this Davis County lineup. Apollo find that out the hard way in the district championship.
0: We're going to get a little time there as we got the little elbow strap came loose on Price inside the circle. Home plate umpire is going to make her tighten that thing up there.
1: Can't have any distractions. Wear kind of like an elbow brace of sorts.
0: Yeah, she's got a little tight elbow brace on the throwing elbow. She'll rock and fire the 1-0 pitch. High ball two. The Davis County faithful has showed up for this game here. They've got tents out there in the outfield. Not an open spot right there in right field. Left spot, left field. You got a couple spots out there over the scoreboard. The pitch, this one's right down the middle for strike one, 2-1 the count.
1: Yeah, good job there of coming back and finding her first strike. You don't want to walk Clark, the leadoff hitter, with Bennett, Newman, and Hancock coming up.
0: Price will go ahead and offer the 2-1 pitch. This one bounces in there about 2 feet in front of the plate. It'll take the count 3-1 on Kylie Clark, the junior, 406 on the season, the second baseman, the Louisville commit.
1: And right now, Price Dan is missing so much with her location. They're not even thinking about swinging at it. They're just easy takes. She's at least got to put it close.
0: The 3-1 pitch. High ball four. It's a leadoff walk to start the game, and you don't want to give any free bases to this Lady Panthers team.
1: Especially not at the top of the order, and now you got the most dangerous part of the order, probably this 2-3-4 spot with Bennett, Newman, Hancock.
0: And then Smith right behind her, and then Briley Henry. What are you talking about, buddy? There's no easy. They're all power.
1: It's all very crazy.
0: That'll bring up Shelby Bennett, the senior, 381 on the season, takes the first pitch, throw head first run. They're going to throw down to second base to get the runner not in time as Clark took off on the very first pitch. From the knees, it was the Souders, the catcher, tried to throw it, but you're not going to get her running down to second base.
1: Yeah, I got a good jump on it and dives in there head first, and now the runner's in scoring position and the force is off.
0: Bennett, the lefty, awaits the pitch. Little running start down to first.
1: Thought about it. She's about halfway.
0: They're going to throw back to second base. Not in time as Clark is just dancing out there in the base path as she was trying to go to third. Caught in the middle, daring them to throw, but gets back to second in time.
1: Throws a little more accurate. She might get caught.
0: It was close.
1: In no man's land, so she's got to be careful on the bases.
0: Man, that's like little league action right there. You throw it. The 1-1 pitch showing bunt pulling back. Clark's going to go back there in no man's land. Walks back to for second base. Price will look in ahead of the count now, 1-2. Bennett, the lefty, awaits. Nobody out, runner at second. The pitch. This one comes in just a bit high, 2-2. Ran it in on the inside a little bit on the left-handed batter.
1: You certainly got to force her to put something in play here or try to obviously find a strikeout would be the most ideal for Edmondson.
0: The 2-2 pitch slapped right off her ankle. It came down and hit her right on the inside part of the right foot. And she'll come back and do it again at 2 balls and 2 strikes.
1: They don't wear like this army gear of stuff like baseball players do nowadays. You see some of these baseball hitters come out and they got like football pads practically on these.
0: They
1: got
0: to bring a suitcase to put it all in when the time is done. The 2-2 pitch. This is on the outs. Got her looking. She thought the ball was going to go a little bit high, but home plate umpire says strike three. And it's going to be out number one with a strikeout looking at Shelby Bennett. And with one out and one on, here comes Annie Newman.
1: That was a huge pitch for Price and good time to give her some confidence before facing this tough 3-4 part with Newman and Hancock. Newman batting, what, 491 on the season.
0: The pitch. This one runs a little bit high. Ball one to the UK commit.
1: She's leading our whole coverage area, I believe, in RBI and home runs. Runs. 15 home runs, 60 RBIs.
0: She's only in batting average, slightly below her counterpart, Ramali Hancock, who's on deck. The 1-0 pitch. Takes an off-speed pitch, drops it in there. Full, they're going to throw back to second base, not in time. They're going to try to catch Clark out there sleeping. They throw back to contest.
1: I like property. I like Price's confidence and demeanor so far on the circle.
0: The 1-1 high, lifted in the air, center field, back in the center fielder. Over. It's gone! Home run, Annie Newman! It's a two-run shot, and the Lady Panthers jump on the scoreboard first.
1: That didn't take long for Annie Newman to make her mark on this 2026 edition of the Third Region Softball Tournament here on her home field. Took a pitch that was right down Main Street and blasts over the center wall out there. Dan, it didn't look like an issue off the bat that it was going to be a home run. It looked like a long base hit that was going to hit the wall, maybe.
0: I have called Annie Newman's home runs a bunch of times now. They never look like they're – I mean, it's just line shots and it just cleared the fence out in deep center field. 2-0 Lady Panthers as the pitch comes into Molly Hancock high for ball one. But Annie Newman – does not disappoint. She puts the Lady Panthers up 2-0. The pitch, Molly Hancock roasts it back to second base, eats up the second baseman, throw to first, in time! The second baseman did a great job. It was a hard hit by Hancock, and Williams there at second base was able to regroup after she knocked it down to throw out Molly Hancock at first.
1: Both of these outs, Edmondson may have caught a little bit of break on both, maybe on the call three strike and then on a bang-bang play there. But so it's Molly hard to bobble anything against Hancock.
0: It is. Out. So that'll bring up Callie Smith with two outs. Nobody on the pitch. Bounces in there for ball one.
1: Smith batting 406 on the year. She's got a couple of home runs.
2: The one.
0: The 1-0 pitch. Swung high, deep to left field, back is the left fielder, looks up, tries to make the catch off her glove, drops on the ground. She's going to go to second base with a stand-up double. Hogg was there in left field. She put a leather on it right there at the base of the warning track, but just kind of bobbled around in the mitt and could not come up with it as it fell to the turf, or fell to the ground out there. And it'd be a two-out double there as she's going to be lifted for a pinch runner. And the inning will continue. And that'll bring up Briley Henry. In to run is Mira. Mira will go to second base as the pinch runner.
1: And now do they make him pay for the air out there and left? Well, I think she got a little tripped up over her feet as she was chasing it back to the wall. And
0: well, here's the thing. She turned her back to home plate and tried to just dart out there.
1: Yeah.
0: She kind of caught it over her head with her back facing home plate and just never really crowded in the glove. Henry takes the first pitch, bounces in there for ball number one.
1: We saw with Apollo, though, Dan, the out hit. Actually, Davis County, the walks were pretty balanced, if I remember correctly, but there was a glaring five on the errors for Apollo. And Davis County's not going to make many, if any, errors.
0: Good point. The 1-0 pitch to Henry. Off-speed goes upstairs, 2-0 now.
1: And right now for Edmondson, you already have that one in left. He almost had one at second earlier when they still got the out off of it, but they really got to find a way to close this inning out and not allow that air to allow another run.
0: Briley Henry wanting to keep this inning alive with a runner at second base and two outs. The 2-0 pitch. Price delivers. That one's right down the middle, strike one.
1: Good take there in a 2-0 count when she's been struggling a little bit all season with her control, and especially early here.
0: The 2-1 pitch. Price winds and delivers. Goes off speed right down the middle. I'm not sure if Briley Henry just didn't want that pitch or just fooled by the speed. But the 2-2 with two outs and runner at second.
1: She's got the off-speed working for her right now.
0: The 2-2 offering. This one's on the outside. It leaked out a little too far in the opposing batter's box. It'll be a 3-2 count now on Briley Henry.
1: Big pitch here is you don't want to walk two and let this inning continue to go in the first.
0: Henry awaits the 3-2 pitch. She'll rock and fire. Swung on right side of the infield. Second baseman's there. Williams makes the catch. Retires Henry, but not before Annie Newman goes the distance 2-0. Davis County leads this one. We head to the second right here on WBJS.
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0: We played one inning here in game number three, and it doesn't take long for Davis County to get on the scoreboard. They lead this one 2-0. We head to the top of the second inning. Dan Bartlett along with Caleb Farkas and Caleb Tummy, some fine folks making this all possible.
1: Yeah, we have Green River Area FCU, RFI Plumbing, the Moore Automotive Group, and the Davis County Teachers FCU. As Annie Newman's two-run shot there in the bottom of the first gives Davis County a 2-0 lead. They leave one stranded. They had a walk as well, and then the error out in left field was kind of the total picture of that inning. But out here in the field, Davis County went 1-2-3, and I think it's important, Dan, for Edmondson to try to get some momentum here in the top of the second at the plate.
0: You don't want a quick inning at the plate here. You want to keep it going there, but it will be the 4, 5, and 6 hitters of Souders, Williams, and Carroll. Shelby Souders will lead off, the catcher, the junior, 321 on the season, stands in to work against Kane. Kane will come, tiptoes the rubber, puts a little dirt on the fingers. She'll come set, and she'll rock the first pitch in there to Souders. Eventually. Got a little ahead of myself there. Now she rocks and delivers the pitch that runs on the inside low, ball one.

0: year, maybe two, and tie this thing back up.
1: That'll bring up the second baseman, Kylie Williams, the junior, 253 on the season. She'll work with a runner at first base, courtesy of the hit by pitch, and nobody out. This one's right on the outside edge, strike one.
0: We saw Apollo do that where they got runners on from walks and hits, and they just could never put a lot of runs together. And that's what I think the key is for Edmondson here. You got the first, you got your first batter of the inning to reach. You got to find a way to get her home.
1: Williams will take the 0-1 pitch, showing bunt, pulling back, taking a ball on the outside to even up the count 1-1.
0: I like the bunt to move her over. Maybe even consider stealing, but there's not many teams that try to steal against Davis County. I'm guessing behind the plate, they're going to probably throw you out a little bit with Smith back there.
1: She's got a cannon on her back there. She'll squat back down there behind home plate, the 1-1. Kane checks the wristband, comes set, rocks the arm and fires, showing bunt, putting it down third base side, foul. It'll get out of play, 1-2 the count now.
0: Now you got to probably swing away as they were in on the corners. They were ready for it too. But I thought it was the right move to try to move the runner over. But now you run the risk of you fouled a couple of them off, and now you got to swing away down 1-2.
1: Correct. Souders at first base. 1-2 count now on the batter, Williams. The junior comes poised in the batter's box. And the pitch from Kane. Swung on, lifted out of play here against the netting. Straight back. It's a 1-2 repeat.
0: Good job to follow it off and keep that bat alive.
1: You look at this lineup here for the Lady Cats. Impressively, they've got a lot of great average here for the Lady Cats.
0: Yeah, they can really hit the ball, and that's what I think gives them a puncher's chance in this one.
1: The 1-2 pitch, off-speed pitch, high and away outside, evens the count, 2 balls, 2 strikes.
0: Yeah, definitely missed her mark a little bit there. She was trying to get her to chase it, but it was just too far up and out for her to even think about it.
1: The 2-2 pitch as Kane will come set from the circle. She'll throw the arm, throw it in there, hit down the shortstop. Newman's going to go to second base, get one, down to first, not in time. Newman scoops it up at short, goes to get the leadoff runner, gets the first out, but not in time to turn the double play. So Williams will hit into a fielder's choice.
2: And play now, number 8, Brooklyn Carroll.
1: That does put one out and the runner at first base. Brooklyn Carroll now, another junior, 3-10 on the season. The first baseman will come into the batter's box.
0: It's the other thing Davis County does such a good job of is they don't let you advance on the bases. They always take that lead off out or that lead out, and they do a good job there. It's hard to turn two, but great job of getting the out at second.
1: The pitch goes on the outside edge, strike one, as Kane painted that outside edge. One out here in the top of the second. Sorry, my friend.
0: Oh, no, you're fine. Is it the best opportunity really right now with how deep the outfield is and how shallow the infield is to try to kind of bloop something in between them if you can.
1: The 0-1 pitch. This will be up the middle. Newman's going to glove on one hop. Stepped on second. Throws to first. In time. Double play. Annie Newman grabs it. Steps on second. Unassisted. And rifles it out for the double play. And it'll take it to the bottom of the second inning. Still leading 2-0. We'll be right back here on WVJS.
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0: We head to the bottom of the second inning as Davis County already finds themselves up 2-0. Looking to do some more damage here. It will be Kane, Morris, and Boswell. But my friend Caleb Farkas, tell me some more fine folks making this all possible.
1: Yeah, we have the Harris Group of Keller Williams Elite, Sports Country, and Foreman Watson Holtry.
0: Sophia Kane will start off the batting here.

0: Doing her own cost, takes the first pitch high, ball one. Kane on the season, 189 on the season there.
1: Yeah, Newman having herself a day. She was sort of responsible for all three outs, it seemed like, because she picked up the unassisted double play, and she got the other out in top of the second.
0: The 1-0 pitch is swung on and missed as Kane takes a good cut of that one, comes up empty. You can see why Annie Newman is highly recruited, signed with UK, or attended to sign with UK as a UK as a junior. Definitely talented there. The 1-1 pitch, high, ball two now.
1: Yeah, she's responsible for the two runs on the board at the plate and then kind of cut all three of those outs, it felt like, in the top of the second.
0: Hogg, Davis, and Height in the outfield. Vincent, Sanders, Williams, and Carroll. The infield left to right, swung on right side, gets through, right to right field. Height's going to pick it up, throw the cutoff, and Sophia Kane's going to get the party started here in the bottom of the second with a leadoff hit. That'll bring up Layla Morris, the DP, the junior, 370 on the season, has came up clutch for the Lady Panthers this year. She'll bat here with nobody out and one on in the bottom of the second.
1: Yeah, now the second inning in a row where you let the leadoff batter reach. Last inning via a walk, this time a base hit. And that makes life really tough when you start with runners on immediately.
0: Price will come, toe the rubber. She'll lean in and will come set. She'll offer to Morris the pitch. This one's on the outside edge, strike one. Couldn't ask for a better outcome of a day here. I know rain was an issue, but that slowly dissipated. Turned out to be a great Monday. As that pitch rolls in there, runner's going to head down to second base with ease. It's the Jarbo that's in there to run for Kane. She'll head down to second base with nobody out now. As that one came across as a ball, 1-1 count.
1: That's kind of a big difference too, Dan, is you get on against Davis County, they have a heck of a time moving over to second. When they get on, it feels like they get to second with ease and put runners in scoring position quickly.
0: Morris swings at that one, fouls it off, straight to the backstop, drops down the count now, 1-2. Bryce, inside that circle. Will come set, will rock the 1-2 pitch. Swung on, left side, out of play. And we'll do it again at 1-2.
1: No outs here in the top of the second. A 2-0 lead for Davis County. And a Lady Panther on second. The 1-2 count.
0: Bryce will come set. Offer that 1-2 pitch. Swung on once again. Ripped down the left side. Out of play. And we'll do it once again. 1-2.
1: Great at bat here to kind of follow off anything close with two strikes and try to be patient and find something you really want to get a hold of and take it for a ride.
0: Yeah, you definitely know that she's trying to pitch in there, find that pitch you want. Morris is a great batter. The junior stands in there, waits that 1-2 pitch. Here it comes. Off-speed pitch. She gets in on the hands on her, fouls it off. Just got enough of that one to put a bat on it and foul it off barely to the backstop.
1: Yeah, you can tell her timing was a little thrown off by the off-speed. She kind of dropped her elbow and then had a bit of a half-hearted cut at it, but that's all you need to do is get a piece of it, knock it out of play, and get another chance here.
0: The 1-2 pitch once again. Swung on off the ankles of Morris. And guess what? For the fourth time, we're doing a 1-2 pitch.
1: A marathon of an at-bat.
0: It is.
1: And you've talked about it before. Your arms don't really wear in softball and the pitcher like they do in baseball. But just the more you got to be out there and the more you got to keep making pitches across the plate, the harder it is.
0: The 1-2 pitch from Price on the outside edge. Leaked out too far. Morris did not chase it. It takes the count now 2-2.
1: Takes a really patient eye to look at that one, but she does a good job of it there.
0: The 2-2 pitch now inside that circle. Price looking in, leans in, the 2-2 offering. Swung on, ripped down the left-hand side. And the battle continues as Morris continues to foul them off. It's now 2-2.
1: We're at pitch 12 at least of this at-bat? I think.
0: Yeah, she's
1: more.
0: Definitely 36 pitches now. And we're only in the second inning. Morris takes the 2-2 pitch. Swung on, lifted in the air, left field. It's going to get down. It's going to go right at the cut of the grass. Rounding third, heading home. Played the plate is cut off. And Jarbo scores.
1: And what an at-bat by Morris to sit there and just grind and grind and grind and follow off a ton of pitches and then finally bloop one in to shallow left for an RBI single.
0: That ball barely got into the grass there in left field, but Jarbo was off to the races, rounding third, and puts Davis County up 3-0. Now the batter is going to be Brylan Boswell. The right fielder awaits. The pitch, high ball one. No, oh, called a strike. I beg to differ.
1: It was up around the hands.
0: It was. But... pretty sure everybody heard me on that one there. My apologies to the umpire. I tend to be a little bit loud, and we are literally 15 feet away, so my apologies. The 0-1 pitch. That one's on the outside, even with the count 1-1. You can kind of tell from the reactions from the fans whenever they kind of snicker and look at you on that one. By no means am I quiet. I get it. 1-1 pitch. Price will toe that rubber. She'll wind and throw, showing bunt as Boswell offers at it. Strike two. Into the catcher's mitt it goes. She'll quickly fall behind the count now, 1-2.
1: Yeah, the Panthers like to play small ball and move runners around whenever they can. Morris doesn't have the speed as some of the Lady Panthers, so they're trying to move her over with a bunt instead of a steal.
0: The 1-2 pitch. Price offers. Swung on left side. It will be out of play there. Right off the shins there. It kind of ricochets back towards the backstop. And we'll do it again here at 1-2.
1: So hard to find strikeouts against the Lady Panthers because they just follow off everything that's close. They have a tendency to get a little bit of a piece of it.
0: Boswell digs back in. Awaits the 1-2 pitch. Runner at first. Nobody out. Pitch hit down the third base side. Glove by the third baseman. They're going to go to 2 to get one down to first. Not in time. Nice glove there by Vincent to reach out and snag it. Otherwise, that ball's in left field. They do throw down to second base and get the leadoff runner.
1: Yeah, it's a good, great job of getting the lead runner, eliminating that threat, and getting your first out of the top of the second or bottom of the second here.
0: So that'll turn the lineup card back to the top, and here comes Kylie Clark. She walked her first time up to start this game back in the first inning. She'll await the pitch. This is high in the strike zone, but called a strike. It was right there up there across the chest. He's going to call that now. Very consistent now for that.
1: It looks like Duncan's kind of giving you the top part of the strike zone. And so I feel like from my memory of calling with him, he's always been that way.
0: The 0-1 pitch. Price takes that one low. Clark comes up swinging, comes up empty. She'll fall deep in the count now. No balls, 2 strikes.
1: I maybe try to sneak one high and inside here or maybe the complete opposite, off-speed, kind of low and away.
0: Well, we'll see what they offer at this now as Price comes at her at 0-2, the pitch. Right down, swung on, lifted in the air, left field. Back is the left fielder. Going, going, gone! Clark, a 2-run bomb to left field. It's 5-0, Lady Panthers.
1: Yeah, she only had a couple on the season, Dan, but... I was saying you got to throw with an 0-2 count. You don't want to leave one just hanging in the heart of the zone, and she left it just right over the middle of the plate for her to take a ride with it. That's one where you really want to leave it. You don't want to paint a corner or even make her probably chase something out of the zone when you have the 0-2 advantage.
0: Kylie Clark goes yard and puts it out there with a flagpole in left field. And no doubt about it, took that one for a ride. 5-0. Davis County leads this one. Price takes the pitch. Running down the first base side is Bennett. Does not offer at it. 1-0.
1: So, yeah, 2-2-run homers here for the Lady Panthers in these first two innings already. And they find themselves with a 5-0 lead and just one out.
0: Clark on the season. That's her third home run as that one's right back to the pitcher. Gloved. She'll throw to first base to retire, say, our Shelby Bennett. That'll bring up Annie Newman, who homered her last time up just one inning ago. Davis County leads this one 5-0 after home runs are doing some damage now to the Lady Cats.
1: With Annie, the base is empty. I think you got to pitch to her.
0: I think you do. This early in the game here, let her have it. Price delivers to Newman. Newman takes the off-speed pitch on the inside, ball one.
1: Especially, obviously, Hancock on deck batting 574. I don't think you want to extend this inning at all. You try to go at her, you try to get the out. If she's blasting another one, at least no one's on base for her to knock anybody else in.
0: The pitch, the 1-0's on the outside in the opposing batter's box, 2-0. Not going to the strike zone at all. Staying away from Nanny Newman's powerhouse. The 2-0 pitch. Nobody on, two outs. Price will deliver. This one bounces in there, ball three. It's a 3-0 count now to Annie Newman. You can tell they're not wanting to test this young girl.
1: Yeah, it doesn't seem like it's that much of a loss of control. It's more of like an unintentional, intentional walk is kind of what I call it.
0: Yeah, just see if she'll maybe throw the bat out at it.
1: Yeah.
0: Kind of get a little check swing at her.
1: We'll truly find out here. I cannot imagine her leaving something hanging here, though.
0: Newman, hands cocked, ready to go. The 3-0 pitch. Off-speed pitch goes high. Hits the top of the strike zone for strike number one.
1: Like I said, Duncan's probably going to give you that strike around the hands, right around the chest, where the Panthers is, across the chest all day.
0: The 3-1 pitch. High ball four, and Annie Newman will trot down to first base.
1: I don't mind that strategy when it's a little bit of a different scenario. If it's 0-0, you know, and you don't want her to give up a solo shot for the lead. But when you're down 5-0, I just don't want to extend the inning at all for Hancock to come up to the plate.
0: Here comes the lefty, Molly Hancock, with two out. Takes the first pitch. High fly ball. Center field. Deep into center fielder. Looking up. Gone! Another home run for the Panthers. This time it's Molly Hancock. It's 7-0 Lady Panthers, and they are right now showing off the bats here at their home field.
1: So what is it, the 1, 3, and 4 hitters all with three of them with two home run blasts here to put up seven or six of those seven runs for Davis County in the bottom of the second.
0: I mean, what are you going to do, my friend?
1: It's tough.
0: What are you going to do?
1: I don't really think it's Price's fault. The only pitch I didn't really like was the one against Clark where the count was 0-2 and she just left it over the middle.
0: Correct.
1: But there they chose the lesser, what they thought was the lesser of two evils, to try to face Hancock and kind of let Newman go. And that's why I said I don't know if I would want to face Hancock and let Newman walk, because you're giving Hancock a chance to put it two across and she does it there. I think they're going to leave Price out there after their mound visit.
0: Yeah, they had a
1: She's been by far their best pitcher this year, although Carroll does have a 4.2 ERA and has gotten their second most action. And you'll probably see her at some point, I imagine. But
0: this will be the eighth batter to bat in the second inning. There is two outs. It will be Callie Smith, who doubled her last time up. Nobody on, two outs, 7-0. Davis County leads this one. The pitch swung on, lifted in the air, shallow center field. Coming on, making the catch is Davis to retire the Panthers, but not before they go the distance once again. Two more leave the field. It's 7-0. Lady Panthers lead this one. We head to the third right here on WBJS.
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0: We've played two innings here in game number three of the third region tournament. Davis County showing off their power. Lead this one 7-0 as we head to the top of the third inning. And my friend Caleb, tell me some fine people making this all possible.
1: Yeah, we have Hancock County Farm Supply, Golden Gloves, Justin Nugent of Remax Realty, and Mattingly Automotive.
0: It's been 1, 2, 3 innings here, courtesy of the double play last inning. It will be the 7, 8, and 9 hitters up here for the Lady Cats. The lefty, Emma Height, the freshman, 367 on the season, looks to start it off here for Edmonton County. The first pitch, Kane will wind and deliver. This one's on the outside, ball one.
1: Mita did beat Grayson on the boys' side in baseball 10-0. So he got a big win by Catholic over Muhlenberg early, and then now Mead over Grayson. So those two will see each other in the semis.
0: Okay. One ball, no strikes. Kane rocks and fires. Swung on, playable. Annie Newman gloves it up, throws in time. Annie Newman, a complete vacuum there at shortstop. Routine for her, my friend.
1: It doesn't seem like it matters how slow or how it's hit to her. She always finds a way to get the out, even with speed at the plate again. There was some speed there at the plate, but she... had a gun on her.
0: What sets her apart is the transfer.
1: How quickly
0: she gets it out of the glove,
1: the so quick.
0: Into the throwing hand, and just throws it over. One out now, and Taylee Sanders, the shortstop, will take the first pitch from Kane with nobody on. Showing bunt, puts it down the left field side. Charging is Morris, coming up, throwing. Wait. Not in time, as Morris could not field it cleanly as she wanted to. Could not make the throw in time to get Sanders. It'll be an infield hit, courteous of the bunt down the third baseline.
1: She sensed the bunt coming because she was in on the corners and had a chance at it, but just a little bit of a bobble allowed her to make it safely to first.
0: That will be the first hit now. Not the first base runner, but the first hit. That'll go. Unless they give an error there on Morris. And they do. It does show a game changer. They're going to bunt that right back up the middle. Bradley Hillman is going to pick it up, go to one. Not in time. Back to second base with the tag. Not in time. It was Briley Henry that had to get no man's land as everyone was crashing. It went to the right side of the pitcher. Briley Henry had to grab it. Throw to the second baseman covering first. Not in time. So back-to-back hits now in the infield. And the Lady Cats have runners at first and second base.
1: Yeah, Henry, I think it was just a little bit of awkward. She had to kind of completely flip her hips to get it over to first. And that amount of time, it was another bang-bang play that went Edmondson's way.
0: It will be back to the top of the lineup card. Vincent, the leadoff hitter with one out. The pitch, this one's going to be pitched on the outside edge for strike number one.
1: At the top of the order back up with Vincent batting 339 on the season.
0: She flew out to Boswell in right field. Her last time up, the lefty awaits, showing bunt, putting it down, popped it up in the air, heading towards the fence. The netting here, Smith gave chase, but hits the netting for strike number two.
1: Yeah, I like the bunt because it feels like an inning where you must score a couple of runs. And so far you've gotten the first two on the two that are on via bunts. Why not try to lay down another and make it three in a row? Move your runners over to second and third, worst case.
0: The 0-2 pitch. Kane will wind and fire. This one's high for ball one. Went upstairs, came inside on her, did not chase on that one. 1-2 the count. The field absolutely continues just to continue to dry out as it was questionable with all that rain. Thankful to the men and women that worked really hard on it through the tarp and to get it ready to playable. Nice. The 1-2 pitch now. Low inside, ball two. Evens the count. 2 balls, 2 strikes.
1: And Coach Biggs' staff has always done a great job of taking care of this field.
0: They look like a professional
1: grounds crew when they're out there working a lot of times.
0: I got here at 8 o'clock this morning, and there was about 10 people out there working. I was told that yesterday had about 15 to 16 people out there doing what they could. Yeah. The 2-2 pitch, Kane rocks and fires, swung on in the air, foul territory. Oh. It finds some ground, and we'll come back and do it again at 2-2.
1: Thought it was going to drop in fair territory. It probably would have scored, certainly would have scored one run, if not two.
0: It had a shot there. It was about 15 feet to the right of the line, so it wasn't as close as we thought it was going to be.
1: Yeah, we're at a pretty rough angle right here.
0: Vincent will come set again. The lefty awaits the 2-2 pitch. Kane rocks and fires this pitch. Swung on up the middle. Newman steps on two. Throws the first.
1: Did
0: in time. Double play. Newman does it once again. Turns a double play.
1: Her second unassisted double play.
0: Out. Edmondson County. We head to the bottom of the third, and here come the Lady Panthers once again.
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0: It will be Briley Henry to lead off the bottom of the third for the Lady Panthers as she takes the first pitch in there for a strike. Dan Bartlett here alongside with Caleb Farkas. 7-0, Lady Panthers lead this one. Caleb, tell me some fine folks making this all possible.
1: Yeah, we have Commonwealth Rolled Products, Kentron Manufacturing, Trophy House, and Bailey Electric.
0: This one's going to be roped into right field for a base hit as Briley Henry went opposite field and just lined a base shot. Our base hit into right field.
1: Yeah, right through that gap there between first and second. Sprays it into the outfield. And for the third straight inning, Davis County starts with the leadoff hitter reaching first. They have 3 2-run shots here. One from Newman, one from Clark, and one from Hancock.
0: It will be Sophia Kane who takes this one. The first pitch in there, high, ball one.
1: Kane, what, she got a base hit herself earlier?
0: Yep, she led off the bottom of the second inning. She's came around to score on that home run. But it was Sophia Kane to get things started in the second. She'll work with nobody out. Briley Henry at first base, the pitch. Kane turns on that one, second, going to third base, picked up. They're going to go to two to get the leadoff runner down to first in time. Not in time, beg your pardon. They'll get the leadoff runner. So Sophia Kane will hit into a fielder's choice.
2: Batting out number 45.
0: At second will be Henry.
1: Yeah, double plays are rare in softball because you got 60 feet down the path.
0: Tell that to Annie Newman.
1: But Annie Newman's got two unassisted to end back-to-back innings. They have been kind of timely plays where they were hit to her and she could easily step on, but it's still
0: with some speed.
1: She makes it look easy. It's not as easy as she made it look. Let's put it that way.
0: Lila Morris will take the first pitch high for ball one. One out here, runner at first base. They are going to get a pinch runner in for Kane. It is Jarbo. Jarbo at first base. The 1-0 pitch. Morris takes the off-speed pitch on the outside. 2-0 now on the batter.
1: Price has done a good job not really walking many. I think she walked maybe one so far. It's just there's been some lethal hits and some big bombs from these Lady Panthers.
0: The 2-0 pitch. Price rocks and fires. High ball three. Nothing so far that Morris wants to attempt a swing at. Everything's been away or high now on her.
1: You really can't afford to walk anybody at the bottom of this Davis County lineup and get the top back up even sooner.
0: Jarbo at first.
1: There it is.
0: Takes that ball. They're going to be a walk down there, and it's going to put Morris on first base. Jarbo will go down to second, and runners at first and second now, and that'll bring up the nine-hitter, Brylan Boswell.
1: Wouldn't be surprised if they try to move these runners over with her and then get the top of the order back up with runners in scoring position. See if she can even reach via a bunt herself as well and maybe load them up.
0: The top of the hoarder, well, it don't matter. No matter where they're at, the power is. They're hitting home runs at the top.
1: Clark's got one at the top. Yeah. You got 1, 2, and 4 right now, with each with a 2-run shot in the batting order. Or 1, 3, 4.
0: 1, 3, and 4, yes. So it looks like we're going to get, there was a substitution there. As we've got another pinch runner in, it's going to be another Morris to come in. Aubrey Morris will come in and run. For Layla Morris at first, Jarbo at second, Boswell the batter. Boswell takes the first pitch from Price, in on the outside, just missing 1-0.
1: 7-0 here in the bottom of the third. Davis County leads it, 1-0 count, one out. And they have runners on first and second with Boswell at the plate.
0: The pitch, Price wheels it, bounces it in there, gets away. Runner's going to go to second and to third base. Both runners will advance as the ball went off the chest protector there. Got away there from Souders just enough for the runners to advance.
1: And that's a tough break because now there's no need to bunt or even think about it. You can swing away and you got a couple of chances to knock runners in from scoring position at least.
0: So Brylan now works with a 2-0 count. Runners in second, third. She's going to hit this one up the middle. It's going to be kicked by the shortstop. Goes into center field. One run will score. Rounding third. They're going to hold the runner at third base. Into second is Boswell. It will go as a hit. Scoring is Sophia Kane there. It would be the bench runner there, Jarbo.
2: To the top, number 3, Kylie Clark.
1: So those hard infield hits, especially when they're playing a little bit up, Morris, it can be difficult to field.
0: Morris will go to third, Boswell at second, and here comes Kylie Clark, who walked and homered.
1: The last at bat was a 2-run shot. She has a chance to make it a 3-run shot here at the plate.
0: The pitch, high, showing bunt was Clark, pulling back, taking the ball in there. 1-0 the count now on the leadoff hitter.
1: A little sack squeeze maybe, trying to bunt her and bring her home from third.
0: Well, you got speed. Bennett wakes on deck. 8-0. Davis County leads this one. The 1-0 pitch. That one rocks in the strike zone on the top half. Evens the count 1-1. One out here. Davis County continuing to put their thumb or their foot on the gas pedal. Let's say that. Rolls that one in there. It'll be 2-1 as Price comes about 5 feet short there. Defended well by Souders.
1: Yeah, great play by Souders, because if that gets behind you, it's a shallow backstop, but it still might score a run.
0: The 2-1 pitch, Price will offer. Wines delivers high, ball three. Clark being very patient, not wanting to give anything away easily here. Waiting for that pitch to come down. The 3-1 pitch, Price will deliver. Swung on, lifted in the air, base hit right field. It's going to go all the way to the fence right there. The defender picks it up. One run will score. That'll move the runners up to the corners. It is 9-0 Davis County.
1: With such a big lead, they're being really conservative on the base. The bases running wise right now. Otherwise, they probably could have scored two there, but I think they're just trying to play it safe here.
0: Shelby Bennett will come up, struck out looking her first time up. Grounded out to the pitcher. She'll take that pitch on the inside. Ball one to the lefty. Bennett stands back in. Bryce in the circle will toe that rubber. Wines and delivers. Bennett takes the 1-0 pitch. Slapped into left field. Foul ball. She tried to go opposite field and slap it down the line. Just on the wrong side. We'll come back and do it again at 1-1, or do it again 1-1.
1: She's the odd one out right now in this top four part of the order that doesn't have a home run. But she's got six of them on the season, so she's certainly got the power to do it.
0: She doesn't have a home run or a hit. She's the only Panther right now that does not have a hit. I don't know. Bennett takes that pitch, slap down to first or to the pitcher. She's got a glove, scores the run, sacrifice RBI, moves the runner to second base as Price fields it for out number two. But give her the RBI. So she grounded out to the pitcher both times.
2: Now number one.
0: But Brylan Boswell does score. They lead this one 10-0. Runner now advances to second base. And here comes Annie Newman. Two outs, runner at second. The pitch is right down the middle, and Annie Newman takes all the way.
1: You always trade an out for a run right now if you're Davis County with such a big lead.
0: 10-0. Panthers lead this one big time. The pitch from Price. She'll rock and fire. Off-speed pitch right up the middle. Dribbler picked up by the shortstop. Throws to first base.
1: She got it.
0: Got her just in time. The shortstop, Sanders. It was a dribbler, but Sanders was able to throw in first in time to get Annie Newman. We'll head to the top of the fourth inning. Davis County up big, 10-0.
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0: We've played three innings here in game number three. And Davis County, no surprise, up big 10-0. Dan Bartlett here. Caleb Fark is here. Tell me some people making this all possible.
1: So we have Cornerstone Hardware and Lumber, Hawkins Abney, House Insurance, and Rhodes and Rhodes.
0: It's 1-2-3 inning in the first, 1-2-3 in the second. They did have four batters to come to the plate in the third, but ended by an unassisted double play from Annie Newman, who's done that twice in the game. This is the fourth inning. It will be the number 2, 3, and 4 hitters, Davis, Price, and Souders, to come up for the Lady Cats, trying to get some offense. They have never got a runner past second base now in this game. Emma Davis, the junior, 417 on the season. We'll try to start that right now. The lefty stands in. Kane inside the circle.
1: Yes, that's the strongest part of the Edmondson batting order.
0: Kane will rock and fire the pitch on the outside, low and away. Tried to go away from her. 1-0 the count now. Join us here for game number 4. It will be the same guys here, Dan Barlett and Caleb Forgus, for game 4 as well. As that pitch is slapped out of play here over the netting, it'll be a 1-1 count. Now, if I'm not mistaken, it's going to be Muhlenberg County versus Meade County in game number 4.
1: Yeah, I think that's right.
0: We've been privileged to have some great games to call here. Absolute thriller in game 1.
1: I imagine that the nightcap may be a little bit more like game 1.
0: We'll see what happens. 1-1 count now as Kane will come set, will rock and fire. The pitch to Davis. This one's high and inside, ball 2. Game number 2 featured 2 great teams there as Apollo edged out Whitesville Trinity. The young and talented Whitesville Trinity. Caleb, I don't know if you realize this, but they're mostly 7th and 8th graders, a couple freshmen, only one sophomore on that team.
1: Yeah, we had a lot of fun calling their run last year, and they didn't graduate a ton. Had Hatfield not got – she was still hurt,
0: correct.
1: Right? Yeah.
0: The pitch on the outside does not get the strike call, 3-1. Hatfield went down in the tournament, the basketball tournament.
1: Which knocked her out for softball.
0: Yes, here. And she could not play anything in softball. So that is not awesome. That from the mound or from the circle and with the bat in her hands.
1: Yep.
0: That's a huge weapon. The 3-1 pitch now to Davis. Kane will rock and fire. Looking for a strike. This one goes low, and it's a walk. So we're going to start now with a leadoff walk to Davis. Something Kane does not do a lot of. On the season, Kane only has a total of, I believe, 30 walks. Give her 31 now on the season. 57 strikeouts. So very rare for Kane to really give up that walk, especially to the leadoff hitter. Emma Price now, her counterpartner, will step in. Nobody out, runner at first base. Kane from the circle, rocks and fires the pitch. This one's right there on the outside. Just a little bit too much. I was waiting for the strike to be called, but it must have been too much far away from her.
1: Yeah, Trinity was kind of the darlings of the tournament last year, making that run all the way to the final.
0: Oh, they were. They were such fun.
1: They gave Davis County all they could handle, if I remember correctly.
0: It was a fun game. The 1-0 pitch swung on right back up the middle. Annie Newman's going to glove. It goes off her shoulder. She puts a body on it, and she cannot make the play. Rare air there by Annie Newman as it just ate her up and ran right up the front of her off the shoulder. Everybody safe. It'll be an infield hit on the E6 there.
1: I think she was looking to turn her third on assisted double play because she was right at the second, right at the bag at second base trying to make the play, but it just kind of took an off.
0: It was another, I mean, it was set up perfectly for another 6 unassisted double play, but instead it's nobody out, runners at first and second. That'll bring up Shelby Souders showing bunt, putting it down the third base side. They're going to kill it out of play. Charging was the third baseman Morris, and it'll just be a strike on the board. We'll come back. But Newman, a fantastic defender out there. That shows you why they have the E category on the scoreboard, because everybody makes mistakes, my friend.
1: Yeah, absolutely. She's finally showed that she's got a little bit of human element to her there.
0: The 0-1 pitch. Kane will rock and fire. This one's low and inside, 1-1, even up the count.
1: It's a young Edmondson County team, though, just 3 seniors that contribute a lot on this roster right now. And so I think, you know, Dan, it's going to be hard to come back and win the, and try to win this game down 10-0, but they're just building momentum for the future for all the girls coming back. And then going out with a respectable fight for the seniors is important.
0: The pitch, that one's away and low. 2 balls and 1 strike. Sophia Kane battling there inside the circle. Usually she's just been firing them in there, making quick work of the Lady Cats. This time, nobody out. Runners at first and second. Cats got some work here, some life here in the top of the fourth. Sophia Kane will rock deliver. That one's high. 3-1. I'm not sure if Sophia Kane is having trouble with the command a little bit right now or just trying to tease the outside. Nobody's warming up in the bullpens. The 3-1 pitch, Sophia Kane looks at the wristband, finds the pitch that she likes, gets the call. She'll rock and fire the 3-1 offering. That one's right down the middle. Three balls, two strikes. Kane gets herself right back in there now.
1: You certainly don't want to load him up with no outs here.
0: Souders here, 321 on the season. On deck is the junior Williams, the second baseman. The 3-2 pitch. Kane rocks and fires the pitch. Swung on left-hand side down the third base. Out of play. It'll be killed right there in the coach's box, and we'll do it again. Three balls and two strikes. Ten nothing, Davis County, with a commanding lead, scoring two in the first, five in the second, three in the third. They're on the field right now, 3-2 count. Nobody out, runners at first and second. Kane winds, delivers, showing bunt. It's going to come in and hit her. As she showed the bunt, the ball ran in on her. It was a ball.
1: Yeah, she pulled it back in time.
0: She did pull it back. Yeah, they're going to say she pulled it back in time. Otherwise, it should be a strike.
1: I thought she did pull it back.
0: And she did pull it all the way back, and it will be a hit by pitch. So Sophia Kane in a little bit of a jam here on the top of the fifth.
2: Now, number two,
1: Allie Williams. Williams, who bats 253 on the year, will step up to the plate with the bases loaded.
0: The second baseman, the junior, will come to the plate with a favorable situation here with nobody out. Bases are loaded. As both fan bases come alive, cheering on Sophia Kane, trying to get the out. Why the Lady Cats faithful, trying to get a run on the board, get these girls around. The pitch to Williams. Kane will rock and fire the first pitch. Swung on left-hand side, out of play. She put a bat on that one. Laser shot right there, foul on the left side.
1: She's armed and ready, trying to put some runs on the board for this Edmondson softball team here, down 10-0. On one count, no outs. Bases loaded for Edmondson. Top of the fourth.
0: Kane checks that wristband. Comes set. The 0-1 pitch. This one's inside. Ball gets away. Runner's coming. No, gets back to third. Retreats. Looks like it was going to be a play at the plate. But wisely going back was Davis. Could not make up her mind. Will retreat back to third base. The ball did get a favorable bounce back to Smith. It would have been close. I would have to give favor to the Lady Panthers. I think they would have got her.
1: Yeah, I think when you're down, you know, 10, you want to try to get kind of a grouping of runs. You don't want to force yourself into an out, trying to get one desperate run.
0: 1-1 count now. Kane rocks and fires the pitch. Swung on the outside. Strike on the outside edge. 1-2 count now on Williams. Meade County now coming into the complex. Muhlenberg already got here a couple minutes ago. They're game four. The 1-2 pitch. Kane throws the arm. The pitch swung on, lets it in the air. Left side, left fielder gets chased. It's going to get down all the way in the corner. It goes against the wall. It's going to clear the bases. Going to court one. No, just the two as the runner stops at third base. Edmondson County comes up big, and it's Williams that puts it deep. Down in the left field corner. Two runs scored. Runners at second and third. It's a double by Kylie Williams.
1: Still no outs. Runners on second and third. Maybe this isn't over yet. If you could cut it in half somehow and put it like a five-run inning together, you'd certainly make things a little interesting. And now I think we're going to see.
0: They're going to get a pitching change as Story Hume grabs the mask, comes out of the dugout, follows Biggs to the circle, and it's a pitching change here for the home team. We'll take a quick break. We'll be right back here on WVJS.
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0: Welcome back to the Owensboro Health Third Region Softball Tournament. Dan Bartlett here along with Caleb Farkas. It's a call to the bullpen as Story Hume will come in relief of Sophia Kane, who gave up two runs there on a total of two hits to Edmonton County. Leaves runners at second and third base with nobody out. Davis County was in a commanding lead in this game here. Still are up eight, but just doing whatever they wanted. But it looks like a lack of command there will make Sophia Kane exit the game and Story Hume will come in.
1: Yeah, there's a couple runners. She'd still be responsible for him.
0: Brooklyn Carroll, the batter, takes the first pitch out of play down the right side. No balls, one strike. Carroll hit into the sixth, the double play there to Annie Newman back in the second inning. The junior 3-10 on the season. Trying to keep this inning alive. No out, so it'd be pretty easy. But trying to score some more runs down eight. The pitch, Hume will rock and fire. That one comes on the inside. Ball gets away, but no damage done as Souter stays at third base.
1: Hume with that 1.08 ERA that we talked about in the pregame. 97 strikeouts to just 25 walks and 19 wins and no losses on the season.
0: One ball, one strike. Hume will come set. Will rock the arm. The 1-1 pitch on the outside. High, 2-1. If yeah. this is what you wanted if you were Edmonton County.
1: Another base hit is also a six-run game.
0: A long at bat. Keep their defense on the field. Give your offense a break. Give your defense a break. The 2-1 pitch swung on, check swing, hits in on the handle back here to the backstop. It'll put a strike on the board now. Two balls and two strikes.
1: Yeah, that there by Newman is looming a little costly in this inning after she had such a great start to this game. But that error when she could have the double play is could have made this inning extend.
0: The 2-2 pitch on the outside leaked a little bit too much. That'll take the count full now. Three balls and two strikes on the batter, Carroll. The junior awaits. Hume will come set. The senior rocks and fires. The 3-2 swung on out of play and we'll do it again. I'm telling you what, right now, they've got that GoPro up there for the game changer, right up against that metal pole with that netting.
1: Dangerous move.
0: Tell you what, man, that's just asking for it. My luck, and she's going to change it. It must have deflected the camera angle just a little bit. There it is. The 3-2 pitch. Hume will now come set. A little ahead of myself there. She'll lean in. Carroll awaits the pitch. Swung on, back to the shortstop. Annie Newman's going to look the runner back. Going to get the runner in a rundown. They're going to get her in a rundown to third base. Going back to third. Looking for the tag and get her! Yeah. Annie Newman makes the right call. Throws the head of the runner at third. And they get her in a rundown.
1: That's just brilliant softball there by Annie Newman to eliminate the run. And that's where that runner on third, when it gets hit sharply to short, you probably got to try to get back to third as quickly as possible.
0: Yes.
1: And then make Newman make a late throw to first, and you might have the bases loaded with no outs.
0: But that time, Newman, you're absolutely right, just did smart softball, was able to get that leadoff runner. With one out now, the batter goes to Emma Height. The freshman right fielder shows bunt, makes contact as she was pulling it back, goes against the back netting for strike one.
1: Such a big change. You got no outs, runners on second and third. And then because of the way you got that out, now you got one out and runners on first and second.
0: 367 on the season. She's got no balls, one strike on her. The pitch slaps it down the left side, out of play. She'll quickly fall in the count now. O-ball, 0-2.
1: Team, like you mentioned, their longest kind of tenured pitcher that went the distance against Apollo in the district championship and trying to close this thing out here today.
0: The 0-2 pitch from Hume. Swung on, little check swing down to third. They're going to step on third for the third or the second out. Go to second, not in time. They get the leadoff runner with a third base unassisted there, so five unassisted.
1: Yeah, they've done
0: it
1: that.
0: It will go as a fielder's choice.
1: It's the fourth time here in four innings that Davis County has got a lead runner out on the bases. And that just shows you how smart of softball and how textbook softball they play.
0: Runners at first and second now for the Lady Cats. Hume will rock and fire the pitch. This one's high, ball one. Just came up upstairs just a little too high.
1: 10-2 score now in the bottom or top of the fourth. Runners on first and second, but two outs. Edmondson at the plate.
0: And the pitch from Hume. This one's right on the outside edge for strike one. One ball, one strike now on the hitter. Sanders now, the number eight spot, the shortstop, awaits the offering from Hume. She'll wind, deliver, showing butt, pulling back on the outside. Two balls, one strike.
1: Winner of this will join Hancock and Apollo, the first two quarterfinal winners. And then the nightcap will have Meade and Muhlenberg for you after this.
0: Hume will check that wristband. Looking to fire the 2-1 pitch. Swung on, out of play, off the netting down the first base side. It'll put another strike on the board. Evens up the count, two balls and two strikes.
1: A great job of Hume came in here and gave up no runs. When she entered the game, there was runners in scoring position and no outs.
0: It's a big ask, especially with no outs. The 2-2 pitch with two outs. A big at bat right here. Story Hume looking to end it right now. The 2-2 pitch showing butt, pulling back, strike three, got her, drop strike. They're going to tag her out, and Hume does the job. Keeps a two on the board. They lead it. 10-2, we head to the bottom of the fourth right here on WBJS.
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0: We head to the bottom of the fourth inning. Davis County leads this one 10-2. Dan Bartlett here along with Caleb Farkas. Caleb, tell me, some fine folks making it all possible.
1: Yeah, we have Leap Services, Leisure Hut, Ace Hardware of Livermore, and Stallings Ceilings and Striping.
0: It will be Molly Hancock to lead off the bottom of the fourth. All she's done is went deep. 1-for-2 in the game. Home run for Molly Hancock. The lefty will lead off here for Davis County. It will be Hancock, Smith, and Henry here in the bottom of the fourth.
1: You got two-run shots each from Hancock, Newman, and Clark.
0: Hancock awaits Price's pitch. Emma Price will wind and deliver. The pitch is going to be low inside, ball one.
1: I think there is a big of a distinct home field advantage when Davis County gets to host this thing, Dan, because you're just used to all the kind of nooks and crannies of your field, and
0: pitch came in high there. Yep.
1: But you're kind of used to all the different nuances of your field, you know, where the where you can kind of hit it and poke it over the wall and all those different things.
0: Well, the nice thing with that, it does a complete rotation. The 2-0 pitch, that one runs on the inside, called strike, as it runs inside on Molly Hancock. It's not like it's, I mean, it worked out that way. It just happens to work out that way.
1: Yeah, exactly. It's all rotates every year. Yeah, exactly. So you're going to get one every, what, 15 years or whatever.
0: It just happens that they get it. The pitch runs on the knees on the inside of Molly Hancock. She'll get ahead of the count now. 3-1. Wind starting to pick up as a breeze comes into the complex. A welcoming breeze.
1: I think Davis County prefers this, you know, the dirt grass instead of the turf as well.
0: The 3-1 pitch. This one's roped into right field. A base hit gets in the gap. Gets beat underneath the right fielder.
1: She might score.
0: All the way to the
1: She's
0: fence. Molly Hancock, round second, going to third. They're going to wave her around. No, they're going to hold her up at third base.
1: Good idea, because that throw was on the mark. But
0: it was a dynamite throw. What a goner. I thought for sure Biggs was going to give it a try, but they're going
1: to
0: hold Molly Hancock up. It will go as a base hit, E9, and it'll put Molly Hancock at third base with nobody out.
1: Yeah, Biggs is always going to make the smart move. I think Hancock probably wanted to go. She was hauling. A good hustle to pick up the stand-up triple.
0: The pitch bounces in there to Smith for ball number one. Molly Hancock at third base. Nobody out here. They lead this one by 8. 10-2 your score. Edmondson came alive in the top of this inning to score 2. The pitch swung on right to shortstop. Ader up into center field it goes. Scoring is Hancock. Safe at first base is Smith. And it was a line shot that just ate the center of the shortstop up Sanders.
2: Number 25.
1: And it's questionable whether these are errors or not, Dan, but you. The one thing against Davis County, you basically have to make every play in the field. And right now, Edmondson has had a few mistakes in the field that have led to runs for Davis County.
0: Yeah, that one's going to go as an error on the E6 there.
1: How many errors is that?
0: That's three errors on Edmondson County.
1: Yeah, you have to drop ball in left field. And
0: two errors on Davis County. The pitch, Henry takes that one, bounces in, taking second base on the pitch. That bounced and could not be handled properly by Souders. That'll put the pinch runner Mira at second base. Nobody out here. Briley Henry comes to the plate. One ball, no strikes. Runner at second base. They take the lead back to 9. Swung on left-hand side. Fielded perfectly by the third baseman. Looks the runner backs. Gets the out at first. Now the throw to third. Not in time. Nice snag there by Vincent at third. She gloves it. Looks the runner back. Throws to first. But Mira does a great job of running. Advances to third on the throw to first.
1: Yeah, it was great base running. It was a good job of trying to keep her home. I think she had to time it to first when she got it there to get the out at least.
0: The pitch now to Sophia Kane. No, that's Story Hume, the batter, as Hume came in relief of Kane.
1: Yeah, Hume on the year, batting 255. He does have a home run.
0: With a runner at third base, one out, takes that pitch, swung on as Hume took a healthy cut on that one, comes up empty. We got a 1-1 count here with one out. Home plate umpire is going to give a little break there to the catcher as he walks a fresh ball out there. He's just giving the catcher just a little courtesy time there. She's had to battle back there. Been some long plate appearances there for the Davis County Panthers. One count now as Hume steps back in.
1: Did Duncan Kane just get a standing up round of applause from the crowd? I never got that as an umpire.
0: It was for the catcher.
1: Oh, okay.
0: The 1-1 pitch swung on inside the hands. Souders possibly could have stuck the glove out there to wrangle that one in as it was just a little pop out. The spin on it just kept it out of the reach of Souders.
1: I couldn't see the catcher from where I am. We got some sidelines blocked.
0: She got a little hit there. No, the umpire did not get an ovation. The 1-1 count now. The pitch. Price off speeds in on the hands. Foul tip. Hume takes it off the backstop there. It'll be 1-2 strikes.

0: With one out, runner at third base is Mira, the pinch runner. The 3-2 pitch, swung on, it's in the hole, left side gets through. Scoring from third base is Mira. Rounding first and going to be held for a base hit is Story Hume. And it's an RBI for Story Hume.
1: So Hume came in that top of the fourth with two runs already surrendered. There was a runner on second and third and no outs. And she got out of the inning without allowing any further damage. And then comes back up in the bottom of the inning and knocks in a run. And now they'll courtesy run for her.
0: Yep, they're going to courtesy run over there. Coming in is Posey. Posey's going to run there at first base for Story Hume. The batter now is Layla Morris, the DP. She's walked and singled in today's contest. She came around to score back in the third. She did get hit into a fielder's choice back in the second.
2: Oh, Lila.
0: 10-run game now. The pitch swung on left side through. It'll get to left field. Rounding second. They're going to keep her at second base is Posey. And it's a one-pitch hit there as Layla Morris just puts that into left field.
1: A good shot by Morris. And now you're getting again in danger of the top of the order being back up here after they turn it here.
0: We're going to get a pitch hitter here. It's number 35. It's Jarbo. Jarbo will come in. She'll take the first pitch off speed high off the helmet. As it just came right in, it just did not want to drop down. And Jarbo takes it off the top of the crown.
1: Quite a first pitch to see for the first time.
0: So bases are loaded.
1: For Clark, already has a home run.
0: If I'm not mistaken, the winning run is at second base if the run rule is in play. And it will be Clark, who is 2-for-2. This one's high, deep to left field, into the corner, foul! She put a bat on that just out ahead of that one as she took it all the way down to the foul pole, about 2 feet shy of the warning track.
1: Is it still a walk-off if it gets you to the run rule?
0: I believe so.
1: Walk off the field, right?
0: I mean,
1: it would end
0: correct.
1: The game. It'd be a walk-off run rule grand slam if she could do it.
0: She's 2-for-2 with a walk and a home run in this game. If she walks this off, she's probably the player of the game.
1: Yeah,
0: the pitch.
1: Newman's.
0: That one's on the inside, evens the count 1-1.
1: She's got to do it herself because she can end it without giving Newman another chance at the bat.
0: That is true.
1: She gives Newman another opportunity at the plate, Newman might win it from her.
0: That is true.
1: Especially with what Newman's done in the field, but Clark's had a heck of a game at the plate.
0: Kylie Clark will stand in, takes the 1-1 pitch, swung on right at the shortstop. They're going to go home to get the play at the plate in time for out number two. They get the force at the plate. So Clark will be safe on the fielder's choice at first. It will be an out at home. Runners will move up to second. The bases will be loaded still.
1: Yeah, smart job there in the infield to send everything home to get the easy force.
0: And here comes Shelby Bennett with the bases loaded and two outs.
1: Bennett's the only one in the top part of this order that's, A, doesn't have a home run,
0: correct.
1: But B, on top of that, is actually hitless at this
0: yes.
1: point.
0: Yes, 0-for-3 in the contest. Bennett's due for a hit right now.
1: Did they pinch hit? They pinch
0: number
1: hit with Kyla
0: Zimbricki. Yep, Zimbricki will come in. She'll pinch hit here for the Lady Panthers. Zimbricki will step in. Bases loaded, two outs. The pitch. Swung on, lifted in the center field. It's going to get down. Scoring from third. Rounding third, coming home. Scores the second run of that inning there. It's 12-2. It's a 12-run lead.
1: 14-2, yeah. So does that end it? No one's acting like it ends it.
0: 14-2.
1: Must be more than 12.
0: It is not, my friend. So Zimbricki comes up big and gets the hit. It will go as a double. Scoring from third was Morris. Scoring from second. It's going to be a bunt right there by Andy Newman there.
1: She got hit.
0: And she did get hit. So down to first goes Andy Newman.
1: Hancock, who also has one of the three home runs, is going to have the bases loaded for her now.
0: So here comes Molly Hancock. And that'll put the bases loaded for Molly Hancock. They lead this one by 12, 14-2. Molly Hancock takes the first. High, deep to center field. It's going, going, gone.
1: That'll be a walk-off
0: home run, Molly Hancock.

0: slam here in Davis County.
1: That's
0: and the
1: right,
0: Panthers are absolutely putting a spanking on the ball.
1: A little walk-off grand slam to send him to the semifinals. And by walk-off, I mean walk-off to get to the run rule. Hancock with two home runs on the night.
0: And that's going to do it here in game number three as Molly Hancock, a two-run game, the last one, the biggest of them all, a grand slam to center field, 18-2. Davis County is your winners. We'll be right back here on the Owensboro Health post-game show.
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0: Welcome back here to Owensboro Health post-game show, and game number three is Davis County punches their ticket to the next round with a commanding walk-off grand slam win, 18-2, as they make easy work of the Edmonton County Lady Cats. And I'll tell you what, they did not disappoint Caleb Farkas. They brought the bats, and they brought them big time.
1: I just love the way they play softball. I love the way that they're coached and the way they do things. They do it the right way. They win in the right way. And some people get sick of seeing a dynasty and seeing the same team win over and over. I mean, if you're sick of it, do something about it, right? And so I just got a ton of respect for Coach Biggs and the way that he operates things here at Davis County. And it's going to be tough to knock him off once again, and rightfully so. There's just so much power throughout the lineup. He got three home runs. He had two run shots from Hancock, Clark, and Newman. And then you have the grand slam there in the bottom of the fourth by Newman. to kind of walk it off or walk it into a run rule, so to speak. And a great job of on the mound initially by Kane, and then a really fantastic job of Hume coming in there in the fourth and getting him out of a jam as well.
0: The Lady Cats do get two runs there in the top of the fourth, but that's about all they could muster. They get two runs on two hits with three errors, and Davis County just lit up the scoreboard. 18 runs on 13 hits, giving up only two errors, and they will punch their ticket to the next round. Your Canton Dairy Queen player of the game. Well, listen, who do you want to pick? I mean, you could just pick about anybody on that team, but we're going to go with Molly Hancock with two home runs, a two-run shot, and a grand slam to take this one early here at Davis County, and they advance. We'll take a quick break. We're going to wait for the Canty Dairy Queen player of the game. We're going to talk to Molly Hancock when we come back right here on WVJS.
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0: Welcome back. It's a final score here in game number three, 18-2. Davis County punches their ticket, takes down Edmonton County, and a thrilling game there. Just an offensive juggernaut defensive. I mean, it was just a well-rounded game between the defense you saw out there from the Lady Panthers and offensively. They punched their ticket, and they will move on here in game number three. We talked about the final score. It was two runs on two hits, three errors allowed by Edmonton County. Davis County, 18 runs on 13 hits and two errors allowed, and they will move on. Your Canty Dairy Queen player of the game was Molly Hancock, having two home runs in this game, 3 for 4, 6 RBIs, a two-run jam, a bomb, and an absolute dagger at the very end, a grand slam to take the win there for Davis County.
1: Real quick, I don't know if we got our final last group of readings in, so we just think Above All Roofing, BF Evans Ford, Benatton's Pitmaster Barbecue in Southwire, as well as all of our other great sponsors in Owensboro Health, our title sponsor, as always.
0: I could go for some Benatton's right now. Been here all day since 8 o'clock this morning. It's been a great day here, Memorial Day. One more game still on the docket here, as it will be Meade County versus Muhlenberg County here. And the fourth game, the last game of the evening, it'll be Dan Bartlett and myself along with Caleb Farkas on the call. What we're going to do right now, we will not get a chance to talk to our Canty Dairy Queen player of the game, but we will send you back to some music for about 15 minutes, and then we'll be back on the call for game number four. We'll be right back here on WVJS.

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0: It's time for the Owensboro Health Third Region Softball Tournament here on WVJS. 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
1: And welcome, softball fans. It's game number four. It's been a long day here on a beautiful overcast sky day here on Memorial Day. Game number four. It will be Meade County taking on Muhlenberg County here. The winner will move on. The loser, the season ends right here. Dan Bartlett alongside with Caleb Farkas will be here. Been here all day here for you, but bringing you game number four just up next here as the coaches are coming together at the plate, exchanging lineup cards. And my friend Caleb, we got one more to go.
2: Yeah, we have the recap of the day so far. You had Hancock knocking off Ohio in game one on a walk-off. Was it a walk-off home run?
1: It was a walk-off in the bottom of the eighth inning.
2: It was a base hit that scored it in.
1: It was a double up through the gap there, and Hancock County walked it off coming from behind. Okay. They were trailing 3-0.
2: That's a good Ohio County team. So
1: it was.
2: Hancock wins that. And then in game two, you had Apollo beat Whitesville Trinity. I think the 5-1 was the score there. And then in game three that we just had, Davis County defeats Edmonton 18-2. That ended a little bit early in a run rule after Molly Hancock slapped her second home run in the game. This one was a walk-off grand slam or whatever. To a run rule grand slam, whatever you want to call it. But she was 3-for-4 with 6 RBI. And Davis County picks up their 32nd win of the season. And now in the nightcap, we'll have Meade and Muhlenberg, which should be, I think, a close game, at least on paper.
1: It will be the runners-up in the 11th district, the Meade County Lady Waves, 20-13 on the season. They'll be taking on the champions of the 10th district. That'll be Muhlenberg Lady Mustangs, 20-14 on the season. We expect this one to be a very close game. Very talented squads on both sides. I don't think we're going to see anything like we saw in the third game. This will probably reflect game one that we saw, and we're in for a good treat here on the campus of Davis County High School on an absolute gorgeous day. We're glad you guys are joining us here on WVJS. No matter what you've done today, we hope you've taken time and reflected and remembered the men and women that faithfully served this country and paid the ultimate price on this Memorial Day. We're going to get started here with your Owensboro Health pregame show. We're running down the Trophy House starting lineups. That'll start with the Lady Waves. It will be the Meade County. The runners-up in the 11th district, 20-13 on the season that we talked about. They'll be led off by Ledford, then Clanton, then Atkinson, Buchanan, and Paget. Kennedy Ledford there in the 6th spot. Naomi Wilkins there in the 7th spot. Renines, I believe, I'll make sure you can pronounce it of that one. The sophomore in the 8th spot. And Emma Tanner will be in the 9th spot. And then in the flex spot playing center field will be Lexi Williams.
2: Dan, I did say that Muhlenberg was the favorite, that it would be kind of a toss-up on favorite. On paper, I kind of switched that up now because I've seen Ledford pitch quite a bit before. Yes. I've seen her play. I would say Meade probably has to be maybe the paper favorite just because of what Ledford can do on the mound. She's starting tonight and comes in with a 0.6 ERA. And that's not like a minimal amount of innings pitched. I mean, she's pitched almost 100 innings, so she's done it over a length of time.
1: Not too shabby there for Ledford, who will take the circle for the Lady Waves. The home team on the scoreboard will be the Muhlenberg County Lady Mustangs, 20-14 on the season, the winners of the 10th district. It will be leading off Smith playing right field, then Jurgens, and then No. It'll be Bella McCarr will be in the circle for the Lady Mustangs, a young eighth grader on inside the circle there. Watkins out in third base. She'll be the sophomore in the 5 spot. Kirkpatrick will be playing first base in the 6 spot. Frodge will be the DP. Robinson will be playing shortstop in the 8th hole. And in the 9 spot, Pentcoast will be out in left field. They will have a flex player out there in center field in Bailey Miller. So that will be your Trophy House starting lineup. So I'm going to make sure I get some pronunciations on these names. I want to do my best to make sure we get them correct. But that will be your Trophy House starting lineup. We're going to take a quick break so we can thank some fine sponsors with some commercials. When we come back, we'll continue with the Owensboro Health pregame show and get you tonight's first pitch in game number 4 here and the Third Region Softball Tournament. We'll be right back here on WVJS.
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1: And we're underway here in game number four as the first pitch goes on the outside. Ball one as Kalen Letford will lead off here for the Lady Waves. The lefty will lean in. That one swung on out of play down the left-hand side. It'll take the count 1-1 on Letford.
2: Yeah, she does it all for me to... We talked about her pitching. She's got a .68 ERA, and then at the plate, Dan batting .448 on the season.
1: McCarrier will go ahead and take the pitch. Swings that one in there on the outside edge. Got the strike, a delayed call there. I'm going to have to wait for that call to come through. 2-1, I believe. So got the strike there. So 2-1, now the count. The pitch, little shot to center field. Going back to center field, at her spot, shortly moving over to right field and making the catch as she had to move towards right. It's out number one as she flies out.
2: Got Rob Trantham behind the dish for game four.
1: As we wait for the second batter here, tell me some fine folks making this all possible, my friend.
2: Owensboro Health is our title sponsor, my proud employer, Hospice of Western Kentucky, and Floor Concepts, and then Sacramento Deposit Bank. As now at the plate will be Clanton.
1: Clanton comes in, another lefty, takes the first pitch, swung away, back to the backstop, no balls and one strike on the freshman, 429 on the season, playing a little DP right now for him.
2: What are your thoughts on the double zero? You a fan of it? Or
1: I am a fan of it.
2: So you'd rock it if you got a choice?
1: I don't rock anything. Showing bunt, ball comes in low. It'll even up the count 1-1. So I'm trying to get everything up and running here. The 1-1 pitch. One out here already. Showing bunt down the first base side. It's going to be killed out of play. They're going to let that go. It'll take another strike on the board. 1-2 count now.
2: Fourth team trying to punch their semifinal to join the three others from earlier today.
1: So one out, this pitch will be right back to the pitcher. She's going to glove throw first ball. High throw gets away from her. Going down to second base in this Clinton. She's going to stop at second. They had her dead to right as the throw gets away down to third.
2: Oh, wow.
1: Clinton's going to go down, sliding into third base.
2: And a debacle in the infield there for Muhlenberg County.
1: As
2: they had
1: Clinton.
2: A chance to get an easy second out, and Clinton gets the third on a routine comebacker to the pitcher.
1: She'll reach first base on an air on E1, and throwing errors will take her all the way to third base. So Clinton now sits at third with one out. That'll bring up the batter, Atkins.
2: It's going to be tough for Muhlenberg to find runs with Ledford on the mound, too, so it'd be huge for Meade to score a run to lead off the game here in the top of the first.
1: Atkinson will lead in. The righty will take the first pitch on the outside, ball one. 0-0 here in game number four as Meade County starts this game off here with a little excitement. The Ayers has the runner sitting at third base with one out. The 1-0 pitch fires that one in there on the outside. Got the outside edge for strike number one. Evens up the count now, 1-1.
2: Carrier, the junior on the year, 3.07 ERA. She had 65 strikeouts to 24 walks, so she's got pretty good control of her stuff.
1: The 1-1 pitch, showing bunt, putting it down first base side, picked up by the pitcher. She'll glove, go to first, scoring from third is Clinton, and Meade County strikes first on the scoreboard. They lead this one 1-0.
2: I'm surprised she didn't glance home, because she could have had that little, I call it kind of that Jeter backhand flip of that play that he made. But she could have had the little backhand flip and maybe had a play at the plate, but chooses to just get the guaranteed out at first instead.
1: Yeah, she wants the guaranteed out, and she got it. So let her have it there. So base is empty now. Two outs, top of the first. McCarrigan will go ahead and pitch. High comes in there for ball number one.
2: Yeah, that was a huge error because it eventually allows Clinton to score. And if without that error, we'd already be out of this the top half of the inning with Muhlenberg County right now.
1: Bella McCarriher. The young eighth grader takes that pitch outside for ball two. The young eighth grader, get some stats on her. She's got an ERA of 3.07. She struck out 65 and walked 24. The 2-0 pitch with two outs. The pitch goes high, gets away. No damage done, nobody on, goes 3-0 the count.
2: Is she an eighth or is she a junior? She looks like a junior here on mine.
1: Well, you know what? I must have.
2: My roster.
1: It's probably wrong. Yeah, that's my fault.
2: She'd be a big eighth grader. She's a tall girl.
1: Well, that's what happens.
2: Although girls mature quickly, so they can sometimes reach their growth at eighth grade.
1: So the junior there from the circle. What happens when you try to write things on the paper so
2: quickly? You've been doing four games. You've been doing a pretty good job.
1: Swung on, lifted in the air to right field, over the head of the right fielder. Wow. Rounding first, heading to second is Buchanan. Heading to second, going to third. The throw missed the cutoff, goes to the pitcher, goes all the way down to third base. And Meade County has a runner at third base with two outs. Yeah, it went over the head of Smith out in right field. She misjudged it. It came off really hard off the bat, and Buchanan just smoked it over the head of Smith.
2: Yeah, the sophomore batting 241 in the season. Huge triple here to keep the inning alive.
1: So that'll bring up Padgett. Amelia Padgett, the second baseman, the freshman, 342, takes the first pitch on the outside edge. Just missed and leaked out too far, ball number one.
2: Impressive batting average on the season for Padgett.
1: Absolutely, 342.
2: Base hit would make it 2-0.
1: Meade County strikes first. The Lady Waves leave this one 1-0 near the top of the first. The pitch on the outside edge got the strike. Evens the count, 1-1.
2: Surprised how deep the outfield is. She's a smaller girl, doesn't have any home runs. I imagine she doesn't have a ton of power. I think she can drop one in front of them if they don't cheat up a little bit here.
1: Two outs here in the top of the first. Lady Waves not done with the runner at third. The pitch, Bella throws it in there, bunt. going right back foul, picked up by the catcher. She'll kill it right there behind the plate. Yeah, that'll put another strike on the board. One, two, the count.
2: Bounce off the plate on her. Now a 1-2 count, two outs. Still the top of the first and a 1-0 Meade lead with a runner on third.
1: The freshman, Amelia Patchett, will step back in with a 1-2 count. Comes back in, calls time, comes poised, ready to go. The pitch from Bella. Wines delivers. The pitch swung on down to third base. Gloved on a one hop to first. High throw, but caught by the first baseman, Kirkpatrick, for out number three. Retiles Meade County, but not before they put a one on the board. They lead this one 1-0 as we head to the bottom of the first inning.
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0: We head to the bottom of the first inning. Meade County jumps on the scoreboard first. After the half inning here, 1-0. Lady Waves lead this one here. Dan Bartlett along with Caleb Farkas. Caleb, tell me some fine folks making this all possible.
1: Yeah, we have Green River Area FCU, RFI Plumbing, the Moore Automotive Group, and Davis County Teachers FCU. As Ledford, as we mentioned, will take the mound for Meade County, the senior, 0.68 ERA, 141 strikeouts to 15 walks. It's going to be tough for Muhlenberg to manufacture runs here tonight.
0: Lady Mustangs will take it to the plate now, led off by Avery Smith. The right fielder takes a cut at that one, comes up empty for strike one.
1: That's why that error looms so large for me, Dan, in that first inning, because you can't give any free passes to Meade and a free run to Meade with Ledford on the mound, in my opinion.
0: Ledford's got a great arm there. She winds and throws the 0-1 pitch on the outside. Check out the speed on that one as it ran up high on her. 1-1 the count. The velocity, that might be the highest velocity we've seen today.
1: Yes, exactly. She's probably the best pitcher in the region right now, I would say.
0: The 1-1 pitch swung on, out of play, off the netting on the left side. It'll put another strike on the board.
1: It was a couple years ago where she went toe-to-toe in this tournament, Dan, I believe, with Davis County in like a 1-0 loss. Or yes, it might have been Hancock. She had a battle with Hancock, too.
0: I do remember that. The 1-2 pitch, Ledford swings, takes that one there, strikes her out as Ledford swings those arms. Jeez. I'll tell you what.
1: I heard "Let's Go" on with my headset from here.
0: Yeah, you
1: so
0: can hear it from here. She strikes out Smith. She blew that one right by Smith there. Got a little excited there on the strikeout. That'll bring up Jernigan.
1: She's got a bit of an intimidating presence to her in the circle as well.
0: Mia Jernigan, the second baseman, takes the first pitch right down the middle for strike one.
1: Yeah, Jernigan comes from a family of athletes. I get to coach with football with their uncle over at McLean, but her older brother played some good basketball for Muhlenberg.
0: The 0-1 pitch swung on and missed as Ledford's dealing right now in the bottom of the first. Two quick strikes now on Jernigan.
1: Maddox was a heck of a basketball player. I think he was part of their team that won the region in basketball.
0: The 0-2 pitch, Ledford winds and delivers, swung on, foul tip. Jernigan just got a piece of that one to stay alive. No balls, two strikes.
1: Yeah, you're right, Dan. I don't think anybody's speed compares with Ledford. I mean, that thing is coming back here quick.
0: We don't have a gun on it, but it's at least 10 miles faster than anything we've seen today. Ledford, the 0-2 offering. The pitch swung on, lifted in the air, down the right side, out of play, heading towards the complex, and it'll get foul. We'll do it again at 0-2.
1: And we haven't seen her off-speed pitch yet, but that means her off-speed is probably going to be that much more difficult to hit, too, because the fastball is coming in with so much heat.
0: No balls, two strikes now on Jernigan. Ledford offers, goes high over the head of the catcher as Tanner hits that one to the backstop. It'll take the count 1-2.
1: Yeah, I think she lost the control of that one a little bit off of her hand.
0: Ramines, Williams, Wilkins in the outfield. Ledford, Buchanan, Pageant, and Eckeson from left to right on the infield. The 1-2 pitch swung on right side. It's going to be a base hit to right field. Running it out down to first base is Jernigan. Just over the head in the cut of the grass. It'll be a one-out single, and Lady Mustangs get on the board with a hit.
1: It's going to be fun to watch Jernigan these next few years. Already batting .333 as an eighth grader. Big-time base hit here in the first.
0: Joslyn No, the catcher. She'll stand in with one on and one out. After the base hit down there, got Jernigan to first. Ledford will offer the pitch. This one swung on right side of the field. It's going to be diving into second baseman. Makes the catch and gets the out. Pageant goes down to the ground. Keeps it in the infield and throws it down to first base and gets the out. You got to give Noah an excellent effort on that one. Head first slide down to first base. Comes up empty. Just getting the out at first base was Pageant.
1: Better hitters in the region batting .480, but hit a little blooper there and try to dive safely into first, but I think it was the right call and punch her out.
0: McCarraher will come. Bella steps in, the junior. With two outs, that runner got to second base. Popped up here to the backstop. It'll put a strike on the board. Jernigan was able to get down to second there as they went to first for the out. The only play that she had at second base, Pageant had. Excellent web jam there by the second baseman. The 0-1 pitch on the outside. Got her swinging on a ball in the dirt about a foot in front of the plate.
1: That was the off-speed pitch I was talking about, though. Is it It's hard to try to time that out. It looks so much different coming out of the hand.
0: Well, when you throw one at 70 miles an hour and one at 40, yeah, yeah, it's a big difference. The 0-2 pitch now. Swung on, foul tipped right off the catcher's mitt, right to the backstop. We'll do it again at no balls and two strikes.
1: Two outs, runner on second, 1-0 lead for Meade here in the bottom of the first.
0: Tanner behind the plate doing the catching. Lefford right there in the circle dealing for the Lady Waves.
1: Hancock, Apollo, and Davis County are the three teams to punch their tickets to the semifinals so far.
0: Lady Mustangs trying to answer the run that was scored on the top of this inning. That one's fouled off the pole there behind us. And we'll do it again at no balls and two strikes. Lady Waves strike first in the top of the first. Lady Mustangs trying to get that run in from second base to answer. The 0-2 pitch. Ledford offers low and away on the outside as it rolls in there for the ball number one.
1: Did a good job that time of laying off the low and away pitch. Feels like an important at-bat for McCarriher. You don't get a lot of girls on against Ledford, and you're trying to make up for your own cause where you had the error yourself in the top of the first.
0: The pitch, high, strike three, swinging. Down goes McCarriher, and down go the Lady Mustangs here in the first inning. Lady Waves lead this 1-0. We head to the second inning.
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0: see a lot of Davis County fans that are stuck around to watch this one here.
1: Yeah, the whole team looks like it's out in the right field area.
0: Yep, passing some pizza around, taking in the action, trying to scope it out because they will most likely play the winner of this game. I believe that's how the tournament works.
1: Yes, I believe, yep, it just stays true to the bracket form. And to me, the more I think about it now, and I haven't been as active in the softball scene, these last couple of months, but the more I think about it, the more I see Ledford. I think Meade is probably the top dog that could maybe knock Davis County off here in the tournament with Ledford on the mound.
0: The first pitch is on the outside edge for strike one.
1: That'll be to her twin sister, Kennedy, at the plate, who bats 242 on the year.
0: Nice pitch there by McCary Hurt. That one's on the outside. Could not get her to chase. McCarrier will come set, offer the 1-1 pitch. Swung on, foul tip, straight back to the netting here. It'll put a 1-2 count on the scoreboard. Bella McCarrier continues to do a great job there on the circle. Gave up the one run there in the first inning, but here's the thing. It was helped out by some errors.
1: Yeah, one of which was her own, and then there was an error on throwing, which advanced Ledford another base. This one misses high.
0: 2-2 count now. She just came in high on that pitch.
1: There's an Achilles heel for Meade. It's that they don't always score at that high of a rate, and they bat under 300 as a team. But Ledford makes up with that with a .6 ERA.
0: The 2-2 pitch swung on, foul tip, straight back to the netting here, and we'll do it again at 2 balls and 2 strikes.
1: So that's why I thought it was so important for Meade to get that early run, give Ledford a lead as soon as she enters the mound, you know, with a 1-0 lead, and I think she feels pretty good pitching, even with that lead, just of one run behind her.
0: Ledford now takes that off-speed pitch, off-speed pitch on the outside. That'll take the count full now at 3 balls and 2 strikes.
1: A little bit high and out.
0: Kennedy will step back in, the senior. 2.42 on the season. The third baseman swings away at that one, comes up empty. And it's the first strike out there by McCarraher. Just start the second inning. Naomi Wilkins, now the freshman, stands in. The right fielder.
2: 27,
0: Naomi Wilkins. The freshman at 247 on the season. Nobody on, and one out here in the second. It takes the first pitch there by McCarrier. That one's a strike right down the middle. The umpire there's got the call, which we can't hear all the time. Then he throws up the hand.
1: Rob he goes a little slow in his mechanics. I think he likes to make sure he takes his time, make sure the call is right.
0: The 0-1 pitch swung on, lifted in the air, right side to right fielders coming in. Makes the catch of Smith, charging in from her position for out number 2.
1: Yeah, this could be a fast-moving game with the way that both teams can pitch. And now we'll have
0: that'll be Izzy Ramines.
1: Okay. I'm trying to find who the heck I got.
0: Renowned, I believe they're going with there, the press box says. She'll stand in there, the sophomore, 203 on the season, number 40. The pitch swung on and missed as she took a healthy cut of that one, comes up empty, puts one strike on the board. I believe it's Ramines. I believe the pronunciation of that one there. I could be wrong, but the pitch on the outside swinging. She took that one all the way in there with a healthy cut. Falls down in the strike zone now. No balls and 2 strikes. I believe she made up her mind that she was swinging early in this count. So 0-2 now on the batter. Ramines comes set. Rates for it. Comes inside. Got her looking. They go outside, outside, in. And it's strike 3 looking. Nice job there by McCarrier. We head to the bottom of the second here. 1-0 Lady Waves.
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1: We head to the bottom of the second inning here. Dan Barber alongside with Caleb Farkas. It's 1-0. Meade County jumped up early on the Lady Mustangs, but the Lady Mustangs coming back to the plate here in the bottom of the second. Let me tell you some fine folks making this all possible. It's going to be the Harris Group, Keller Williams Elite, Sports Country, and Foreman, Watson, and Holtry. Ledford absolutely dealing for the Lady Waves there inside the circle. She faced four batters in the first inning. It will be the 5, 6, and 7 hitters for the Lady Mustangs coming to the plate. Ella Watkins, the young sophomore, 327 on the season. Ledford will wind and deliver the pitch. The lefty takes it in there for a strike on the outside edge. Strike one.
2: She didn't agree with the call because she was shaking her head at it, but thought it was maybe a little hair outside. It's tough if Ledford's getting it open.
1: The lefty Ledford takes that pitch. Healthy cut, swung on. Foul tip straight to the back was Watkins, and she'll fall in the count now. No balls and two strikes.
2: Yeah, but anytime you got a girl like Ledford, you can really compete with anybody because you can keep the game really low scoring is the goal.
1: The power lefty will rock the 0-2 pitch. Swung on and missed as Ledford just blows it by Watkins for out number one here in the bottom of the second. That's back-to-back strikeouts now going back to the first.
3: 31, Kelsey Kirkpatrick.
1: Kirkpatrick now. Kelsey, the senior, 392 on the season. She'll bat with one out and nobody on here. Trying to find that answer. And she'll take one down the third base side, picked up by the first baseman. Unassisted, grabs it off the dirt. As she knocked it down, steps on first for out number two.
2: Well, she's just working rapid fire through this lineup.
1: It is very quick pace right now.
2: Is it five up and down so far?
1: No, they did. They did. Jernigan's, hit, yeah. Jernigan's did get a hit. That's the only hit she blooped it over there. I think she got a late bat on it that just popped in opposite position there. So that's going to bring up Zoe Forge. The DP with two outs, nobody on, takes a swing at that one, comes up with a foul tip straight to the backstop. No balls and one strike. Zoe on the season, the junior, 354 batting average. Looking to try to get something alive here for the Lady Mustangs. We'll take the 0-1 offering. Ledford delivers the pitch. Off-speed pitch runs up high, evens the count, one ball, one strike.
2: Yeah, that you wonder just how much that error could come back to haunt Muhlenberg because it just feels like it's going to be one of those 2-1 or 3-2 type of games.
1: The 1-1 pitch, that one swung on and missed. 1-2 now the count. It's Ledford's working with intensity here and a little bit of speed in the second inning. Looking for a 1-2-3 inning. One more pitch coming. The 1-2 pitch, Ledford deals. High ball two. She put some speed on that, took it upside in the zone, and could not bring it down 2-2 now.
2: Yeah, it's blasting Tanner's glove. You can see the dust coming off of it with every pitch.
1: It's got so much speed coming in. The 2-2 pitch, Ledford winds and delivers. That's on the outside, just missed on the outside edge. It'll take the count full now, 3-2.
2: Thought it was the one a little high, too, and probably a little out. Big time full count pitch coming.
1: Yeah, a huge pitch coming right now. Looking for a 1-2-3 inning. The pitch swung on and missed. Ledford blows it by. And it's a 1-2-3 inning. We head to the third inning here. 1-0 Meade County.
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0: We've played two innings here on the campus of Davis County High School as Meade County leads the Lady Mustangs 1-0 as we head to the top of the third. Dan Bartlett here along with Caleb Farkas. Tell me some fine folks taking this all possible.
1: And we have Hancock County Farm Supply, Golden Gloves, Justin Nugent, Remax Realty, and Mattingly Automotive.
0: It will be the nine-hitter to bat here to lead off here in the third inning. It will be Emma Tanner, the catcher, stands in, the junior. 269 on the season, the pitch. That one comes in high for strike. Hits the top part of that strike zone. Nice pitch there by McKenaher.
1: I think it's Carrier, like Mark Carrier.
0: The pitch there on the outside there. That's going to be the second strike there. No balls and two strikes.
1: I think the H is silent, basically. So it's McCarrier, like, if you remember Mark Carrier, the receiver back in the day. So
0: there it is.
1: Bella McCarrier.
0: That pitch runs in high. 1-2 the count now.
1: She's done a great job so far, other than that lone error that on the comebacker to her on the throw that went a little bit high. There hasn't been much action at all.
0: The pitch, there's McCarrier, takes it on the outside, got her swinging. Strike three there. Nice pitch there. We're out number one, got Tanner swinging, and there's one out in the third inning.
1: She's got good control of that off-speed stuff to paint the corner. She's got the BYU towel draping from the back of her pants. I don't know if she's committed there or not. But
0: that'll bring up Kaylin Letford here. The lefty will stand in, the senior. She flied out to center field her last time up. She'll look for the first pitch from McCarrier. She'll lean in, the pitch. That one's going to be Sean Bunt down the third base side. It's going to be fair. Fair. Picked up by the catcher. No play! As Noah had no play at that one, as it just jumped out there about 4 feet down the line and cannot throw it down to first base. So with one out, it will be the runner down at first.
1: It was kind of that dead spot where she bunted it. There's just not much you can do with that. Noah's got a heck of an arm on the plate, but she just laid it down and it kind of died in the dirt for to put her on first.
0: It'll go for an infield hit with one out. Another showing bunt down the third base side, out of play, but a strike on the board now for Clanton. Clanton was able to reach on the air on E1 on the throw.
1: She's got a lot of speed on her, yes, too, and that was why she made her way around with the throwing air to the third and then made her way home.
0: The freshman, 429 on the season. Runner at first base. 0-1 count. McCarrier delivers, showing bunt, pulling back. Thought about the throw back as no, we'll go ahead and throw it back to McCarrier.
2: Go girls!
0: 0-1 pitch. McCarrier will toe the rubber. She'll come set the 1-1 offering. Swung on off the top of the helmet of the catcher. No, they're going to give her a second there, as that one can't feel good at all. It was swung on. And she's fine. She's going to shake it off there. It's going to rattle her just a little bit. That one came off the top of the helmet. Not a spot where you get hit a lot. It does put a strike on the board. One ball and two strikes, as they're going to give her a second just to regroup a little bit.
1: Yeah, ears will be ringing a little bit. It'll just kind of shock you a little bit, too, more than anything.
0: It's going to kind of send it down to the jawline a little bit. You'll feel that coming in.
1: I've taken a couple of those calling games behind home plate before, and it just kind of absolutely jars you more than anything, and kind of. You just need a minute to straighten everything out.
0: And she says she's
1: gotta fix her equipment in her ear, too.
0: She's going to put the back in ears back in. Get ready to get that fixed there. Tough to play there by the catcher, no.
1: So it's a 1-2 count, one out in the top of the second, 1-0 game right
0: top
1: now.
0: Of top of the third. Top of the third, yes.
1: With feels like one the same out. Because it's gone so fast.
0: It has gone really quick. So top of the third, one out, runner at first base. The batter now. As Clanton takes that one, will step in, runs towards it, will take the ball away on the outside away there. 2-2 the count now. The 2-2 pitch. McCarrier will toe that rubber once again, working quickly. Will offer it now to Clanton. The pitch. Clanton takes that running start at it. And they're going to say she went. They're going to appeal. No appeal down. They're going to stay out to center. I don't know how you get a good look from that one.
1: Yeah,
0: as the official's out there behind second, I'm not sure how you appeal that one, but he's going to go ahead and offer it. They're going to say no, so it's going to go three balls and two strikes.
1: Yeah, if he didn't know, he may have just asked for a second opinion.
0: The pitch swung on, lifted into left field, base hit. Picked up by the left fielder, Pentecost. They'll throw it back in, and it's a runners at first and second now.
1: Boy, Dan, if it starts to get to 2, 3, 4 runs with Ledford on the mound, that's going to be a lot of trouble for the Luddy Mustangs. So they got to find a way to get out of this jam without with minimal damage, if not any damage.
0: The way that she throws, I got to agree with you on that one there. That's going to bring up Atkinson. She RBI'd, rounded out to the pitcher, got the RBI to score that run. The pitch comes into her, swung on, looked in the air, back to left field, going back, over her head, at the base of the wall. Pentecost picks it up, rounding third, going home for the second run, scoring is Ledford. It's 2-0 Meade County.
1: Big time RBI double there, and Clanton almost got home too. It was a good rally to get it in from the outfield, but... Yeah, it's Clanton, 2-0 with just one out.
0: Clanton was on her heels around third. She had some speed to come Ledford, around. She was. She could have actually took a stab at it, but they kept her at third base with one out. That'll take runners at second and third.
1: That's the right call, I think, with one out to leave her there. And
0: I think it is the right call.
1: You got runners now in scoring position.
0: So runners at second and third, still one out. And that's going to bring up your number four hitter, Buchanan. 241 on the season. She hit that triple back in the first.
1: Yeah, triple again would obviously score these two.
0: 2-0. McCary will offer the pitch. Swung on, lifted in the air, center field. Center fielder goes over, makes the catch. Miller
1: score.
0: Was able to catch it, throwing in, not in time for the tag. Scoring from third is Clanton, and it's 3-0 Lady Waves. Take a nice lead here in the top of the third.
1: Yeah, a little sacrifice line out to the center fielder, and three is a really healthy number for Ledford on the mound here. And adding even one more would be huge to make it four, but three feels like a really comfortable lead for Ledford right now.
0: The second baseman, Padgett, will come up. Runner will be at second base still. 3-0. The pitch on the outside edge leaks out there for ball number one.
1: Just missed the outer half of the plate.
0: McCarrier will come back inside the circle. Looks like Noe's having a little trouble with the in-ear piece as he's looking over to get the coach's signal. That one runs in high, 2-0.
1: 2-0, two outs, 3-0 lead for Meade with the runner on second here in the top of the third. We'll put two on the board already here in the third, trying to add another to it.
0: The 2-0 pitch, swung on, lifted in the air, center field. Coming on, making the catch is Miller for out number three. And that's going to retire the Lady Waves. They add two more. Lead this one 3-0. We head to the bottom of the third here on WVJS.
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0: 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Dan Barrow here with Caleb Farkas. We head to the bottom of the third inning. Meade County leads this one 3-0. Ledford pitches this one, showing bunt, going down to third base side, throwing down to first, not in time. Ball gets away down the line, but not going anywhere else is Robinson, and she'll stay right there at first base. It's a leadoff infield hit on the bunt to lead off for the Lady Mustangs.
1: Yeah, really smart job there to lay it down and bunt it. It's going to be tough to find base hits against Ledford, so. An excellent job to put the leadoff hitter on here.
0: Ray Robinson comes up. The shortstop was able to get the infield hit. Still showing bunt. Pop goes straight up in the air and catching it behind home plate was Tanner. You pop up a bunt, you're asking for disaster, my friend. Tanner makes a quick out there, catches the pop-up bunt for out number one in the bottom of the third.
1: Yeah, she just misjudged it. When you misjudge a bunt, the worst thing you can do is get underneath it and pop it straight back up behind you. And that's what happened there. Tough break for Muhlenberg.
0: That'll bring the top of the order now, Avery Smith here. She'll stand in the lefty with one out, showing bunt. Charging heavily down from third base is Ledford.
5: Yeah, it'll take really the strike if she comes up missing.
1: If I'm really confident in the hitter for Muhlenberg, I'll swing away. But if I'm not that confident of a hitter, I'm bunting all day against Ledford and just seeing if I can find a way on.
0: Ledford winds and delivers to lefty. The 0-1 pitch swung on and missed. Taking a healthy cut there is Smith coming up empty. She'll fall deep in the count now. No balls and two strikes. One out here, runner at first base. Lady Mustangs looking to get some offense here in the bottom of the third. Ledford winds and delivers. Swung on, foul tipped. Straight back to the backstop. Trying to time up that velocity there as Ledford can actually sling it in there.
1: She might come in with an off-speed here. Or it just might blow it by her. The off-speed has worked a couple of times when she's ahead in the count.
0: Ledford will wind and deliver the 0-2 pitch. Fastball inside, got her looking. Throw down to second base. It goes off the line there to the actual second base position.
1: They're lucky it went to second and not into the outfield, but the runner advances. But that's out number two, and now Ledford just got to worry about retiring the third batter, the batter for the third out.
0: Yeah, that'll be Jernigan.
1: Who has the lone base hit for Muhlenberg, once you count
0: the infield bunt. Yep. They count. So Jernigan comes on, runner at second base with two outs. The pitch, that one's on the outside edge, strike one. Kind of painting that outside edge there, as Ledford's got that call a couple times now.
1: She's so good with her control and can really kind of pick specific spots to put it.
0: The 0-1 pitch swung on, hit right to the backstop. She'll fall down in the count, no balls and two strikes.
1: And she does such a good job of just working ahead in the count and then staying ahead too. Rarely does she fall behind in a count.
0: Ledford clearly the fastest pitcher in this third region. The 0-2 pitch swung on, foul tip, straight back to the backstop. We'll do it again at no balls and two strikes.
1: Really impressive job by Mia Jernigan in her first at bat to kind of hit a bloop single on the right, and now she's doing a heck of a job staying alive here by getting a couple foul tips.
0: Robertson out at second base with two outs. The 0-2 pitch. Ledford winds and delivers. Swung on, lifts it in the air. Out of play down the third base side. And we'll do it again at no balls and two strikes.
1: He's old school, Dan. Out there with no batting gloves or anything on. Just barehanding it and gripping the bat and letting it rip.
0: I like it.
1: A couple off in a row now, has Jernigan.
0: The 0-2 pitch now. Off-speed pitch pops it up. Shortstop's calling for it right at the position. Rings it in there for out number three and ends the Lady Mustangs here in the third inning. We head to the fourth inning. The Lady Waves up 3-0 here on WVJS.
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0: We're moving right along here in game number four as the Lady Waves lead this one 3-0. We head to the fourth inning. Dan Bartlett here alongside with Caleb Farkas. Tell me some fine folks making this all possible.
9: Sorry, we have Commonwealth World Products, Kentron Manufacturing, the Trophy House, and Bailey Electric.
0: I believe we're going to get – it's a pitching change I see out there. No, they're just letting 16 more up. It's still the same thing.
9: Yeah, she's still out there.
0: I still got it. The carrier's out there. She'll continue warming up without the headgear. That's what threw me off, is they had someone waiting outside with a headgear next to her. Just checking there. And so we're going to head to the top of the fourth inning. Lady Mustangs trying to keep this only a three-run game here in the fourth, looking for a quick inning so they can return back to the plate. McCarrier doing a fine job there. Right now on today's contest,
10: leading off the green light.
0: 47 pitches for 31 for strikes. She's faced 14 batters so far. Three strikeouts, no walks. She's given up three runs on four hits. The pitch, McCarrier throws it left into left field, drops down fair territory, into foul territory, rounding first. That's going to keep her at first. That is Kennedy Ledford. to lead off with a single here in the top of the fourth for the Lady Waves. She poked at that one, dropped it over third base right there at the cut of the grass, roped it into foul territory. It's a leadoff hit.
1: Yeah, Mead's doing a great job of getting batters on with some kind of bloop base hits here, dropping them. The infield's so deep. I mentioned that a couple times for Muhlenberg. They're just dropping it in front of them. Bunt
0: Wilkins will go ahead and show bunt. Perfectly placed right in front of the catcher. She's going to glove, throw down to first, get the batter, but advancing to second base is Ledford. So it will go as a 2-3 out there. Runner advances to second base. So one out now in the top of the fourth.
1: Yeah, and any sort of insurance run when you're up 3-0, you got a pitcher on the mound with a about a half of a run of ERA average per game. If you can make it 4 or 5-0, it fuels even that much more of an insurance type of lead here for Mead.
0: Izzy Ramines will now be the batter, takes the first pitch high for ball one. Ramines struck out looking back in the second inning. The carrier will go ahead and tow that rubber again inside the circle. Will come set, rocks and fires. The 1-0 pitch lifted in the air, center field. Going back to her left, making the catch is Miller. Tagging going to second, or going to third. And they're going to say got there in time was Ledford. Tagging at second, going to third all the way. Ledford had no doubt about it. She got there just a hair before the ball.
1: And the bad thing for Muhlenberg, Dan, was they win the district in the 10th, and they kind of pulled off an upset over Ohio to get that, in my opinion. But then they get rewarded with Mead, who sort of got upset in their district.
0: Correct.
1: And then they get probably the toughest runner-up to have to play. And so
0: they're going to appeal to second base.
1: Yeah, they're saying they're shooting tag.
0: They're going to throw back to second just to appeal to see if Ledford left early. No go. Runner safe at third. We're going to get a pinch hitter now coming to the plate. So Tanner's going to check out. That's going to bring in number 17.
1: He said Norman.
0: Number 17. You got the roster there, my friend, on Mead County.
1: I don't see it anywhere out here. Come on, Sarah. Crazy.
0: Takes the first pitch in there for a strike. McCary will go ahead and work. It is Kay Miller is the batter. So whoever Kay Miller is on there, different number there, takes that pitch on the outside just enough for a call or a ball. I thought it was a strike there. They're going to give him the ball calls. It leaks out too far. No Miller on there. Let's see what we got here. I'm going to bring up some stats here. Make me leave that page there. We'll see what we got here. The pitch swung on left side third baseman. Eats up the third baseman. Bounces off the third baseman. Scoring from third. That'll take 4-0 Mead County. Scoring from third base is the runner, Ledford.
1: And now a couple of errors producing a couple of Mead's four runs here.
0: And Miller does the job and scores the run with an infield hit. And that'll turn the lineup card back over to the top. So it was Chloe Miller, number 17, the freshman, getting the infield hit off the air on the third base. It just ate her up. So two outs, runner at first. The pitch now to the leadoff batter, Ledford. Kaylin Ledford, who's done an awesome job inside the circle.
1: She can really hit it to 448 on the season, 5 home runs, so she's got some power.
0: Not too shabby, my friend,
1: If it gets any deeper than four, it seems like almost an insurmountable lead with her on the mound.
0: We thought three might have been. Four? Yeah. Now four, it's asking for it.
1: To six.
0: The 1-0 pitch swung on, out of play down the left-hand side. It'll hit the fence there, halfway down the field there. And it'll take one ball and one strike. The carrier now over 55 pitches in today's contest. Runner at first base. The lefty Ledford stands in 1-1 count. Two outs to pitch. This one's low and away, ball two. Two balls and two strikes now.
1: 2 outs, 4-0 lead for me.
0: Reminder for those, turning over to 102.7 the game. You got the third region baseball tournament going on over there with Vic Evans. The 2-1 pitch, swung on, lifted into right field. Coming on, cannot make the catch. Off the glove is Smith. Rounding third, they're going to keep her at third base. With the throw going to third, that's going to allow Ledford to go to second base. Smith was there at the ankles with the glove, cannot make the catch. And with two outs, Mead County has runners at second and third now.
1: It's two plays in a row that they would have been tough plays in, but They're plays that you have to make in this kind of game and in this kind of moment that would have got them out of the inning already at 3-0. Now it's 4, and it could be made worse. The courtesy run for Ledford.
11: There, it'll be number 14 coming in to run for Ledford at second base. Miller at third. They're going to credit that an error out in right field. That's just a.
1: I thought it was an error. I thought she should have came up on it a little quicker. It went off the tip of her glove. But
11: so we'll see a pinch runner out there.
1: It always depends on how generous your game changer person correct. Is.
11: That'll bring up Clanton now with two outs, runners at second and third. She'll take a running head start, takes the strike without an offer at it.
1: She's
11: 0-1 reached, the count now.
1: She's reached twice and scored twice.
11: She's got a hit and then reached on an error back in the first with two outs looking to do some damage here. The pitch, little shot down the left-hand side, hits the batter. It hit the batter, but they're saying in foul territory. The umpire there behind third says it hit her in foul territory. Yes. So it's going to go off the foot of the runner. But because she was in foul territory, they're going to say foul ball. So Meade County dodged a bullet there.
1: I didn't see it through the gate.
11: It will be an 0-2 count now. So no balls, two strikes. McCarrier will wind and deliver. This one's going to get away. Ball goes underneath the catcher, coming from third. Scoring is Miller. It's 5-0. As the courtesy runner will move up to third base there. On the pass ball, they put another two on the board. 5-0 Lady Waves.
1: Just miscues all over the field right now for Muhlenberg in today's game. The two errors here in the field, an error there with the pass ball, and it's really starting to add up.
11: One ball, two strikes, the pitch. Slap down, little slap shot down to third base. They're going to go to first at the only play. And she beat it out.
1: And it scored the run, too.
11: Clanton was able to run like the wind down to first base, scoring from third. It's another RBI infield hit. It's 6-0 Lady Waves.
1: Yeah, Clanton's got so much speed that that's a routine out for most. But that's why she can slap and run at the same time, too, and gets a head start. It takes a heck of a play to beat her out at first.
11: That'll put Clanton down at first base with the infield hit. That'll bring up the batter, Atkinson.
1: Clanton now reached all three times.
11: The pitch goes in high now, ball one. As McCarrier kind of dealing there, approaching 65 pitches there.
1: Now you need six runs at least in three innings for Muhlenberg. That's going to be a real tall task.
11: Three innings here and already with two outs, off-speed pitch. Does not offer. Runner takes down to second base
1: late.
11: In time.
1: Got her.
11: They got her. It was a delayed steal as Clanton kind of paused, then took off, being gunned down by No. That's going to be the third out in the inning, but not before the Lady Waves put up a three here on the top of the fourth. They lead this 6-0 here on WVJS.
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11: We head to the bottom of the fourth inning. Lady Waves now with a huge lead, 6-0. And the way that Ledford is dealing, my buddy here, Caleb Forkas, says it best. Runs will be at a premium here against this pitching. The first batter here will be No here. It's 10. It's No. I'm sorry. I thought it was all 16 up there. She grounded out to second base her first time up the junior, 480 on the season. The catcher, No, takes that pitch. They're going to line it right back to the pitcher. Ledford's going to glove throw the first in time for out number one.
1: Yeah, No is by far Muhlenberg's most successful hitter on the season, but Ledford's done a pretty great job with her today. She has everyone in this lineup. A few sponsors to thank, Cornerstone Hardware and Lumber, Hawkins Abney, House Insurance, and Roads and Roads.
11: The batter now, McCarrier. Bella McCarrier, the junior, 158 on the season. Takes the first pitch there, high inside there, swung on it. He fouled straight back to the backstop. No balls and one strike.
1: Yeah, don't.
5: Getting tongue-tied here for doing four games.
1: I feel that. I don't recall Ledford giving up more than maybe a couple runs in any game that I've ever called of hers. And so six in three innings, it feels like it's going to be a tall task for
11: Ledford. Yep, this one swung on, out of play down the right side, off the netting, and two quick strikes now on McCarrier.
1: The way to get it started would be you really want to get someone on with no outs, or now you got one out, get him on with one out, and try to rally there. But rallying with two outs is especially difficult.
11: She's walked none, struck out five. The 0-2 pitch swung on and missed in the mitt. Give her her sixth strikeout of the game. It's two quick outs here in the bottom of the fourth. McCarrier swinging.
1: She's almost at a 10-1 strike to walkout ratio coming into today at 141-15. You know, 10-1 would be 150. And what she's got, what, six right now?
11: Six strikeouts.
1: It's a one walk, so she's nearly at a 10-1 strike to walk out to walk ratio on the season.
11: Ella Watkins, now the batter with two outs, takes that pitch, swung on and missed. Took a nice level swing as that one comes up empty for strike number one. She struck out back in the second inning swinging. Ledford dealing here in the fourth. She's only thrown 44 pitches, about 20 less than her counterpartner. The 0-1 pitch takes that one high as Watkins held back on the hands. It's a 1-1 count.
1: Well, don't want to look at it too far, but if it ends up being Meade, Davis County, again, Ledford's the one I think that can keep Meade in it.
11: It'd be a nice set. This one's going to be tapped back to the pitcher. Ledford's going to glove, sets her feet, throws at the time, gets the out. It's a 1-2-3 inning here in the fourth inning. We head to the fifth, 6-0. Lady Waves lead this one.
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0: Welcome back here. We have played four innings. We head to the top of the fifth. Lady Wades lead this one 6-0. Dan Barlett here alongside with Caleb Farkas. And I believe we are going to get a new pitcher inside the circle. Before we tell you about her, my friend Caleb's going to tell you about some friends making this all possible.
1: Yeah, we have Leap Services, Leisure Hut, Ace Hardware of Livermore, and Stallings, Steelings, and Shribney.
0: It will be number two coming into pitch. That's going to be Hannah Hardesty. The freshman's going to come in with an ERA of 5.89. She has struck out a total of, I believe, I'm looking at the roster here, 19 strikeouts and 10 walks. Only used in 19 innings. The young freshman's appeared in 10 games. So they're going to have, the day is over for the starting pitcher, Bella, and they'll turn to the freshman there of Hardesty.
1: Yeah, I think at this point it's starting to get a little desperate. Your season's on the brink, and maybe just seeing if this will give you a little spurt and try to keep any more runs off the board, and then you got to try to get a run together at the plate.
0: So inside the circle, Hardesty will take over.
2: It will be Atkinson that will come back to bat with a fresh count as she was at the plate whenever the runner was thrown out, Clanton.
0: The first batter Hardesty will face. That was a pitch high for ball one. Nice velocity there from Hardesty, as the freshman shows a little skills there with that velocity. The freshman Atkinson is 1-for-2 in the contest here. Swung on and missed. As she takes a nice cut, if that one comes up empty. 1-1 count now. She'll lean in. Rocks and fires the 1-1. Off-speed pitch on the outside. Strike. One ball and two strikes. Lady Mustangs got to start putting a plan together now to claw their way back into this game, down 6-0. The pitch high in the zone there. Runs up too high, 2-2 now. The 2-2 pitch. Hardesty will rock and fire. Comes in low and inside. Ball three.
1: Yeah, you certainly don't want to come out and walk your first batter, so big pitch here with a full count.
0: So she'll come in, ready to go. The 3-2 pitch. She'll rock and fire. Comes inside, got her swinging and missing. Comes up empty, is Exon on the cut, and Hardesty starts off her night on the circle with a strike three swinging.
1: I think part of it too, Dan, is the game's not over yet. They could certainly mount a comeback, but I think some of it is why not get your freshman some experience in a region game and a pressure game, because you're going to need her here for the next 3 years after this one.
0: Agreed. You've got some talent, young girls out there. Let them have a little action here. It's not definitely not over, but they did a lot of work right here. The pitch comes in high on the part of the ball as it just rained up a little too far there.
1: It's just the 6-0 feels a little different. When the girl like Ledford's on the mound, normally 6-0 would not be a big deal at all, but it feels a little bit like 16-0 with her out there.
0: Correct. The 1-0 pitch from Hardesty. That one runs high and inside. She'll fall behind the count now. Two balls and no strikes. Top of the fifth inning here. Lady Waves have led the whole time. 6-0 now the lead. The 2-0 pitch from Hardesty. She'll wind and deliver. Comes in low on the inside part of the plate. 3-0 now on the batter, Buchanan. Buchanan now is 1-4-2. They're going to be 1-for-1, so they're going to count that as an error in the first. That's exactly what it was. That pitch is right on the outside. She started to walk down to first base. Not so fast, this open umpire. That was a strike, my friend. 3-1 now, the count on the batter. Hardesty dealing now inside the circle. She'll come set, toes the rubber, rocks and fires. Swung on, lifted in the air, right side. This is going to one-hop the right fielder. She's going to pick it up, throws it back in, hits the cutoff. And she'll pick up a lead-off hit here.
1: Good job by Hardesty. At least make her earn it. Don't give her a free pass, but nice little poke out there for a single.
0: So one on with one out. That'll bring up Amelia Pageant, who is 0-for-2 in the game, a ground out and a fly out. She'll bat here in the fifth with one out and one on. Hardesty winds, comes set. The pitch on the outside. Thought about throwing that ball down there, but the first baseman was charging.
1: Yeah, she showed bunt, but then pulled it back. Muhlenberg, and they're all blacks with a little bit of baby blue trim and socks. And then meat, and they're all whites with the green and black trim.
0: The 1-0 pitch, Hardesty. Lines in, delivers, showing bunt, pulling back, same thing. Charging from the corners, called a strike, 1-1 the count.
1: Yeah, that time she left it out there a little bit and just kind of mistimed it. Mead loves playing that small ball, again, where especially when they're up and just trying to add insurance runs at this point. So they're going to try to move runners over whenever they can.
0: 1-1 pitch coming from Hardesty. She comes set, fires it in. The 1-1. Swung on, third base side's going to play it. Picks it up, throws to first. Wide of first. It gets by her. Rounding third. Coming home. It's going to be a play. No, they're going to throw her back at second base. Third base, I beg your pardon. So they're going to get her back to third base. They thought about sending her. That would be Buchanan that was coming on strong. And that throw just went wide right of first base.
1: Been a bit of a nightmare in the field for Muhlenberg here tonight.
0: The runner does not advance from first. And so Padgett will be safe at first with an E on the throw.
1: I don't know how many errors they're officially at, but it's got to be 6 or 7. And if you count a couple of the throwing errors in the field, closer to probably double digits at this point.
0: Unofficially 5 errors is what I'm coming up with right now. Runners at the corners, 1 out. Hardesty winds and delivers. Showing bunt, putting it down. Pops it up off the backstop. No balls in 1 strike.
1: She was really late in trying to get that bunt attempt going, and it was too high. You got to pull probably that one back.
0: Buchanan at third base. At first is Padgett. Defensively, you got Pentecost, Miller, and Smith in the outfield. As the pitch comes in, bunt popped it up. Caught in foul territory. Charging was the third baseman. Coming strong down the line and caught the ball up in the air for out number 2. When you pop up a bunt, bad things happen.
1: Yeah, it was kind of the same story as it was on the first pitch. She was a little bit late on getting the hands down and then it went off the tip of the bat and popped it straight up in the air for out number 2.
0: That'll be now bringing up Naomi Watkins. And she'll bat now with 2 outs. There's runners at the corners. Muhlenberg trying to keep it a 6-run game. Check swing.
1: I don't think she will.
0: Did not go as that ball ran up in the strike zone there. High, ball 1. We're going to get a quick time here as they're going to call in as it looks like the third base coach wants to talk to the runners. Calls the runner all the way over from first. And I'm not sure exactly. He calls him in, pulls him off the bag. Because of the time, he can do it back towards the diamond now. Whispers something into their ear.
1: Never seen a pep talk for the base runners on the corner. Is up 6-0 with 2 outs.
0: I haven't seen that maybe in a long time. I don't know.
1: It's got to be some sort of strategy
0: maybe
1: they're working on here.
0: They're talking dinner plans. I don't know what they want on the ride home. I'm not sure. She'll return back to first base. Never seen that before. But now they established what they want for Christmas, and we're ready to go. 2 outs here, runners at the corners. Hardesty in there trying to keep this a 6-run game. She'll whine and deliver the 1-0 pitch. High, ball comes in. Runner trots down. They're going to throw it back to third base, not in time.
1: That was part of the tease, I think, that they talked about over there at
0: it
1: third.
0: It was.
1: Hey, you slowly creep to second. See if they'll gamble on you and we'll send her home.
0: It was a stroll.
1: They almost got her picked off at third doing it.
0: Padgett just kind of, look at me, as she trots down to second base trying to entice the throw. It was a great throw there by No down to third, but just back in time. 2-0 count now. The 2-0 pitch, Hardesty winds and delivers, popped up in the air. Coming back towards the tent behind us. Put a strike on the board, 2-2 count now.
1: Struck a kid out there in the weeds.
0: Did it strike a kid?
1: I said it almost did. Thankfully, it didn't. There was a kid back there playing in the flowers, and it didn't land far from him.
0: There is a sign posted. Flying
1: if
0: objects
1: you're in here,
0: up here.
1: Yeah, you better be aware.
0: The pitch. Off-speed pitch on the inside. 3-1. So I had the count wrong, I beg your pardon. It was only 2-1. So 3-1 count now. Hardesty not wanting to lose this batter right here. It's the number 7 hitter, Naomi Watkins. 0-2 in today's contest. The 3-1 pitch. Right down the middle, lifted up in the air. Straight back into center field. Scoring from third. Rounding third, coming home. Play at the plate. Not in time. As No could not muster it in there. Catching him from the throw. And 2 runs will score here in the top of the 5th. And 2 more. That puts it 8-0.
1: Yeah, now you're starting to get to even run rule type of jeopardy for Muhlenberg. There's just been too many mistakes in the field against the team that that has led front of the mound. So you need to come in and try to win a game like 3-2, the sort of thing, you know. And too many mistakes have led to too many runners on base and advancing runners. And then Meats hit the ball really well, too.
0: So Wilkins will be at second base. The throw home allowed her to go from first to second. That's going to be Ramines that'll come in. 0 for 2. She's got a strikeout and a flyout. The pitch up in the air, right side. Foul territory. This one's going to get out of play and put a strike on the board. No balls and one strike. Meade County has put up 8 runs on 8 hits. Muhlenberg being held scoreless on 2 hits and 5 errors. The 0-1 pitch. Off-speed pitch popped her up out of play. That's going to put 2 strikes on the board as it comes back behind us here on the concrete.
1: The police cruiser is not far out of jeopardy either.
0: No, it was not.
1: I don't want to see our tax dollars get put at play.
0: Mr. Mattingly, you better think twice before you park in that reserve spot. The 0-2 pitch as Hardesty comes set, toes that rubber, lines and delivers. Throws that one in there right to the shortstop. Caught at the ankles for out number 3 was Robinson. And that'll end Meade County here at the top of the 5th. But not before 2 more go on the board. They leave this one 8-0. We head to the bottom of the 5th right here on WBJS.
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0: Welcome back here to the Owensboro Health 3rd Region Softball Tournament. We find ourselves here in the bottom of the 5th inning as the Lady Waves with a commanding lead 8-0 over the Lady Mustangs. Dan Bartlett here along with Caleb Farkas. Caleb, tell me some fine folks making this all possible.
1: Yeah, we have Above All Roofing, BF Evans Ford, Van Attens, Pitmaster Barbecue, and Southwire.
0: I want to thank our fine sponsors as Letford's Onside the Circle dealing now for the Lady Waves. Takes that first pitch just on the outside. Leaked it out too far for ball 1. Leading off here in the bottom of the 5th inning, that's going to be Kirkpatrick. Jill stand in here, the senior, 392 on the season. The first baseman takes the 1-0 pitch from Letford. This one goes in, and that one you heard and hits her. The velocity on that one, you know that does not feel good.
1: Hit her right in the ribs, too.
0: Yeah, it was definitely right on the inside. She's not flinching at all. She trots down to first base. I'm telling you right now, there's probably a tear in my eye if I took that one. That one comes in there fast.
1: It took it right off the ribcage.
0: I'm too old to get beaten like that. But she takes it well, heads down to first base. It's a leadoff runner on. Yeah, hit by pitch.
1: Is that her first walk of the game for Letford?
0: I believe so. As that pitch comes in the outside there for ball 1.
1: Yeah, well, you just have a couple of hits so far. Is that it?
0: It is, yep. That's Zoe Froge. The DP who struck out back in the 2nd inning. This is only her 2nd time to bat here in the 5th. She'll take that one, skips in there, ball gets away. Going down to second base is Kirkpatrick as she scampers on down there as the ball went up the first base line. And now they got a runner in scoring position. So something working here for the Lady Mustangs here in the bottom of the 5th.
1: And this is the way to do it against Ledford. Get your leadoff batter on and then try to move her around a little bit with steal a base or 2 and see if you can get a run in and swing some momentum. This doesn't.
0: Froge the junior, 354 on the season. She has 2 balls, no strikes on her. Takes the pitch from Letford. The pitch high, but she swung at that one there. Her strike number 1 came up empty.
1: 2-1 count, no out. 8-0 lead here for Meade in the bottom of the 5th, but there is a runner on 2nd for Muhlenberg. Letford on the mound or in the circle, having a heck of a day here.
0: The 2-1 pitch. That one swung on, out of play, right back here to the backstop. 2-2 now, the count.
1: Yeah, her control's been so good today. This is the first batter she hit, hadn't walked anyone, and had been ahead in almost every count, and then got behind here 2-0, but does a nice job of throwing a couple strikes to get it back to 2-2.
0: She works herself back in the count now. as Ledford comes in the middle of the circle. She'll toe that rubber, offers the 2-2. The pitch swung on. That one goes off the catcher's mask, drops straight up back in the air, and we'll do it again. 2 balls and 2 strikes.
1: That's why really just developing and finding. Just you prefer to have 2 or 3 pitchers in case your one gets hurt, like what happened to Trinity with Hatfield. But, man, if you can find one pitcher that can really do it and you just get a little bit behind her, you can make a run.
0: The 2-2 pitch, off-speed pitch, goes upstairs there. She swung at it, foul tipped it straight back to the netting here. Goes off the netting, and we'll do it again at 2 balls and 2 strikes.
1: Winner of this one will face Davis County in tomorrow's nightcap, assuming the weather allows us to play tomorrow. The first game will be Hancock and Apollo, I believe.
0: So the 2-2 pitch. We're going to get you some times on that in a second. That one's going to be fouled off here at the backstop. Good at bat here continues. The 2-2 now.
1: Yeah, you got Hancock Apollo going. At 5:30, and then
0: 7:30.
1: The winner of this will face Davis County at the nightcap around 7:30, assuming we can play tomorrow. Doesn't look great as of now, but you never know. I didn't think we were going to be playing today, to be honest.
0: We all thought there's no chance we play. The 2-2 pitch now. Froge takes that one on the outside. Runs the count full. 3 balls and 2 strikes.
1: This field survived. They tarped it, which I'm sure they'll do tonight. But if the outfield survived that ton of rain that we got before, it might be able to survive what we get tomorrow during the day.
0: Yeah, we'll see. You're exactly right.
1: So tomorrow during the day, it's going to rain, but at night, it should actually move
0: outfield.
1: Its way out.
0: It's the right field out the outfield. Swung on, it in the air. Right field. The right fielder's there. Is Wilkins there to make the catch? She comes in. Runner stays at second base. It was lifted high in the air. Wilkins coming in, makes that catch for out number one here in the bottom of the fifth. Ray Robinson will come in now. She does have a hit. I believe she has the only hit. 2 hits. Juergens has the hit back in the first.
1: Yeah,
0: so only 2 hits. She has one of them.
1: Robertson has one. Another 8th grader. Both of the hits actually come from Juergens and Robertson, both 8th graders.
0: The fastball comes in there high, but right on the strike zone for strike number one. Ran it up in the zone. Got her looking there. The 0-1 with one out runner at second base. The pitch from Ledford swung on. That one's ricked hard straight back here to the netting off the top of the wall, that short wall here, up the first base line. Quickly, no balls and 2 strikes now on the batter.
1: Muhlenberg team's so young, though, Dan. I mean, Kirkpatrick's the only senior I see listed, and she's not even playing today. I don't know if she's hurt, but so you got basically a whole team of returners for Muhlenberg next year.
0: Ray Robinson takes the 0-2 pitch. Runs it upstairs high, does not chase it. 1 ball, 2 strikes.
1: And probably they kind of small upset to win the district this year, but I would say they will be likely the 10th district favorite next year heading into it.
0: I would agree with that. The 1-2 pitch. Ledford deals that one inside, and it's the second hit by pitch. Yeah. You're right. Wow. As that one hits the upper arm part of Robinson, she quickly runs down, gives it a quick rub. And now you got runners at first and second, both courteous by the hit by pitch.
1: I think Ledford thought she was even leaning into it and maybe even leaning across the plate, but yeah. I thought it was pretty clearly in the box.
0: Yeah, the body action of Ledford would agree with that right there. But that's going to bring up another 9-hitter, Pentecost, the left fielder, the freshman, 307 on the season. She popped up to the catcher her first time up back in the third, takes the first pitch. That is a strike right there on the outside edge, 0-1.
1: Yeah, pays in batting 307 on the season. 13 RBIs.
0: Pazin, she'll stand in. The 0-1 pitch from Ledford. This one's tapped down the right side. This could be playable. She picks it up right there. Steps on first for the out as it dribbled right down the line and stayed fair. Picked up perfectly by Atkinson for out number 2. Runners will advance to second and third. But there is 2 outs now here in the bottom of the 5th.
1: Yeah, it was a tough break for Muhlenberg to have it go off the end of the bat and for an easy ground out. Now it'll bring Shanks to the plate. The sophomore bats 282 on the season. Got a chance with a base hit to maybe cut into this Meade lead a little bit and knock in a run or two. Feels like a must-have for Muhlenberg to have any sort of chance. Kind of a miracle comeback would be.
0: So they are going. They're going to pinch run or pinch hit here. Shanks going to bat. So it was top of the order as Avery Smith, the right fielder, who struck out both. It's going to be a pitch hit by Shanks to see if we have any stats on her, but she'll stand in here, takes the first pitch for a strike.
1: Yeah, Shanks batting 282 on the year.
0: Okay.
1: Five RBIs and 39 at-bats, so not a ton of work. But
0: no balls, one strike to pitch. Runs upstairs. She stays pure. 1-1 the count now. Does not offer at that pitch up high.
1: Muhlenberg just trying to pull out anything they can pull out of their hat here to see if anything will work in kind of a desperation moment with their season on the brink.
0: Ledford offers the 1-1. That one runs it upstairs, but she chased it all the way, comes up empty. She'll quickly fall on the count now, 1-2. Ledford trying to keep the zeros on the scoreboard. She's got runners at second and third with two outs. It's a 1-2 count now on the pinch hitter. Ledford winds and delivers, runs that one upstairs. Shanks does not swing at it. Two balls, two strikes.
1: Great eye by Shanks, who hasn't seen it at bat yet, so she hasn't seen Ledford yet. Ledford tried to get her to chase. She's gotten several to go up high on those pitches and swing and miss.
0: The 2-2 offering. Ledford delivers. Swung on and missed. And Ledford pumps the fist, heads to the third base dugout, strikes out for out number three, and keeps the Lady Mustangs off the scoreboard. The Lady Waves lead this one 8-0. We head to the sixth inning here on WVJS.
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0: pinch hitter, but Tanner comes back in the catcher. She takes no balls and a strike, takes this next pitch, swung on out of play. So two foul tips now, quickly takes the count now, 0-2.
1: Artisty's done a nice job coming on so far. You give up a couple in that last inning, but.
0: The only inning where the Mustangs were able to keep the Lady Waves off the scoreboards back in the second. Otherwise, they put up a run in each of the innings. The 0-2 pitch, swung on. This will be dribbled down to the second baseman. Got to hurry, puts it over to first base. In time! Jernigan was able to rake that slow dribbler to second base. Tosses it over to Kirkpatrick in time for out number one. She had to make a quick throw and does it.
1: Yeah, Jernigan's a really impressive eighth grader. Like what she's been doing so far here tonight. Nice job at the plate with a base hit and then makes a big out there in the field.
0: That'll bring up Kaylin Ledford trying to help her own cause here. She'll come to the bat with one out here in the top of the six. The pitch. High ball one. As Hardesty pitch runs upstairs. Ledford going to stay patient there. Ledford is 1-for-3 officially in the game here, according to Game Changer. The 1-0 pitch, swung on left side. This one's going to hit foul. Into the corner, down to the fence it goes. Rounding first, heading to second. It's a stand-up double for Ledford. As she put a little spin job on that one, dropped it in fair territory, and it quickly shot to the fence.
1: Yeah, it had spin going on it towards the left field fence, which was perfect from her because it sprayed away from the left fielder and gave her an easy stand-up double. And now Clanton, who's reached all three times, is back up to the plate.
0: Ledford doing a fine job there in the circle and also with the bat in her hands officially now goes 2-for-3 in the contest. Hardesty will wind and deliver. The pitch showing bunt right back to Hardesty. Hardesty's going to glove, throw to first, get the out at first base.
1: Yeah, there was no chance she was going to get the lead runner, so good job of just getting the second out. Especially when it's out number two, because then you're just worried about the player at the plate and trying to find out number three and get out of the inning.
0: Ledford does advance down there to third base.
1: Courtesy ran for her over.
0: Yeah, their courtesy runner there is number 14. As that pitch runs in high now on Atkinson. Two outs, runner at third. Hardesty will offer the 1-0 pitch. Comes upstairs, 2-0 now. The 2-0 pitch, Hardesty winds that arm, throws it right on the outside edge for a no on the outside, too much, says home plate umpire. She'll fall in the count now, 3 balls and no strikes. That one looked awfully close there, but the 3-0 pitch. Hardesty winds and delivers. Swung on left-hand side. By the third baseman. She'll glove. Throw to first. In time. What a play there by Watkins to get the third out and leave Meade County off the scoreboard. But they still lead it 8-0. We head to the bottom of the sixth inning here on WVJS.
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0: We head to the bottom of the sixth inning, and we've got a new arm inside the circle for the Lady Waves as Ledford. Her night will be over as they're going to try to save her for a little bit longer. She goes five-inning pitch, gives up two hits, seven strikeouts. So they'll turn their attention now to Veronica Roberts. Veronica Roberts there, number three, the sophomore. She'll come in working in 20 games appeared in. She's worked a total of 89.2 innings, struck out 128, only walking 13. Pretty good ratio there.
1: And kind of like what we talked about earlier for Muhlenberg with Mead, you know, Ledford's going to graduate after this year, and so you got to find someone to replace him or replace her, and why not have that be Roberts, and why not give Roberts some experience in this game with an 8-0 lead.
0: Jernigans will go ahead and bat here to lead off for the Lady Mustangs. Takes that first pitch on the outside, ball one. Mia or Maya. I'm not sure how they go about that.
1: Mia
0: Jernigans.
1: Jernigan.
0: Well, you know what? It'd be nice if I could talk.
1: I got to say her name right because I coach with her uncle, so I can't get that wrong.
0: The 1-0 pitch. That one swung on left side of the infield, picked up by the third baseman. He's going to glove, throws in time to get Jernigans. That was Ledford there. Nice job there for out number one here in the bottom of the sixth.
2: Number 10, Joshua
1: Miller. Yeah, Roberts is not a bad second arm to have either. No. 1.48 ERA. She had, 128 strikeouts herself to nine walks. And so she's not far off of what Ledford's at here.
0: You're going to put Ledford there at, walks, I believe, as that pitch comes on the outside for a ball. Just ran it out too far. I believe they're going to put, if I'm not mistaken, they're both go, but Kalen's going to go down to first base, and Kennedy's going to still be at third. Is that what?
1: I think that's
0: what it is. The pitch now swung on, was in the air. This is going to right center field. Looking back. It's going to hit the gap at the base of the wall. Rounding center first is no, and she's in with a lead or a double here in the sixth inning.
1: Struggled with Ledford a little bit, but coming in, hitting almost 500 on the year, felt like she was due for one. And rips a big double into the outfield there. This Mead County team's really young too, Dan. I mean, the only really contributing seniors and maybe the only seniors on the whole roster that I'm seeing here are the Ledfords. And so you got a whole team coming back with Roberts that can lead the way as a pitcher for them.
0: No did a great job and belted that one all the way out to right center. Now they're going to turn it to Hannah Hardesty. She comes in, takes the first pitch in there, swinging strike one. No did her job and blasted that ball to deep right center field. It hit the base of the wall. They've got something working here. Runner in scoring position with one out. Hardesty now will take the 0-1 pitch. Roberts. Will's offer comes in high, 1-1. No doing a little song and dance out there at second, enticing the throw.
1: Well, Muhlenberg had two on last inning, too, when Ledford hit a couple batters, and they had two in scoring position, but couldn't do anything with it. Now we got time for No to tie
0: her shoe out there at
1: second base. So it's an 8-0 lead for Mead. We're in the bottom of the sixth. There's one runner on second, one out, 1-1 count, and Mead trying to close this thing out so they can join Apollo, Hancock, and Davis County in the semifinals, which will start tomorrow night.
0: The 1-1 pitch, Roberts winds and delivers, comes in low inside, 2-1. Definitely a change of velocity now that Ledford's out of the game. Slows that ball down quite a bit. See if the Mustangs can work something here late in this action here. The 2-1 pitch, Hardesty leans in, waits for it. That one comes in low inside. It's a 3-1 count now. Hardesty bearing very patient there with a good eye, waiting for her pitch. Roberts will offer the 3-1. She'll whine and deliver. Swung on down the right side, out of play. That'll put a strike on the board and take the count full now.
1: She's just a little late on that one. If she can time it out a little better, she could have a base hit. And the base hit would likely score no from second, would give Muhlenberg their first run of the night.
0: Hardesty with the full count now. Roberts leans in, toes that rubber, winds that arm, the 3-2 pitch. Swung on, in the air, out of play, down the right side, and we'll do it again at 3-2.
1: Same spot again, just a bit late and hitting it over the right field fence there.
0: The 3-2 pitch once again coming from Roberts as Hardesty waits. The pitch. Swung on, out of play. This one's heading back behind us now. And guess what, my friends? As Hardesty continues to battle in there. Fouling off pitch after pitch. The count remains full with one out. Runner at second base is no. The 3-2 pitch from Roberts. This one's low outside. Runner takes off, goes down to third on ball four. Nice job there by No. They catch Tanner sleeping there, and runners at the corners now for the Lady Mustangs. I'm looking at the score sheet here, and I'm not sure if the Lady Mustangs had a runner at third yet. Oh, back in the fifth they did. Showing bunt popping up in the air as Watkins lives to see another pitch as that one was bunted, popped up. Tanner possibly could have got a shot at it, but it kind of tailed away quickly.
1: You got to really get on top of it and angle that thing into the ground. We've seen several pop-up bunts here.
0: Roberts offers the 0-1 pitch. Swung on and missed.
1: Short drop, yeah.
0: Runner takes off, heads down to second base. They're going to let her have it there, leading 8-0. Runners now at second and third, one out. Watkins the batter. It's an 0-2 count. No balls, two strikes. The pitch high in the air. This one goes back behind us. It came up in the strike zone. She went upstairs to get it. Fouled it off back here to the concourse. O-2 now. The pitch. Swung on, it's high in the air. Left center field, shallow, not deep at all. Coming on and making the catch is Ramirez. Coming in, is there to make the throw? Scoring is no. That'll put the Lady Mustangs on the board.
1: Little sack fly there.
0: It was.
1: First run of the game. It was a nice catch out there.
0: It was a nice catch by Ramines. She definitely made a nice diving catch to make that one. It goes as an F7 RBI. Scoring is Jocelyn No. Moving up to third is Hardesty. That'll bring up Kirkpatrick, the only senior, I believe, on this team. We talked about 392. Two outs in the game now. In this inning, top of the bottom of the sixth, the pitch, low, ball one.
1: Yeah, the only senior I see on here. And I apologize for some reason. I didn't see her in the game earlier. So, but yeah, batting 392 on the season, a couple of home runs. There's a chance with another base hit here that, or even a sack fly would make it.
0: Well, no, there's two outs. Scoreboard's a little off there. Someone's taking a break here during this game. Swung on and missed as Kirkpatrick comes up empty with a healthy cut. That'll even the count now. One ball and one strike. You get to game four here, and it's looking
1: everyone's
0: like
1: falling asleep on us.
0: They're falling asleep up there in the score booth. I've had to catch them a couple times now. The count now 1-1 with two outs. Hardesty at third base. Kirkpatrick the batter. The pitch. That's high in the zone. Check. Well, check swing there. Was able to hold back. Should be 2-1. Kirkpatrick was hit by a pitcher last time up back in the fifth. Grounded out to first, back in the second. Two balls, one strike, the pitch. That one's on the outside, leaked a little bit too far. She'll take the count now, 3-1. Some action here for the Lady Mustangs in the bottom of the sixth. Already scoring one. Lady Wave still leading 8-1. The 3-1 pitch. On the outside edge, strike two. Full count now on the senior. There is two outs. Lights are on here at Davis County as we're approaching the 7 o'clock hour here. The 3-2 pitch from Roberts. Swung on, popped up. Catcher can't find it. Falls back about 5 feet to her 5 o'clock, I believe. And is going to do it again at 3-2. She could not locate it. It was a quick little pop up. As the catcher, Tanner, just could not locate it.
1: So you have 3-2 count, two outs, bottom of the sixth, an 8-1 lead for Meade with a runner on third in our nightcap of our quadruple header here.
0: The 3-2 pitch as Kirkpatrick waits. Roberts delivers. rocks and fires. That one, strike three, got her looking. Down goes Kirkpatrick, and there went the rally for the Lady Mustangs. They do put a one on the board, but still trail by 7. 8-1, Lady Waves. We head to the final inning here on WVJS.
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0: Welcome back here to the third region softball tournament. We had the seventh inning of our final game here in game four as Buchanan takes the first pitch right back up the middle. And the Lady Waves continue their hitting here with a leadoff single here by Buchanan. And they've got one on with nobody out. Hardesty still inside the circle for the Lady Mustangs. She'll wind and deliver. Paget showing bunt, taking the strike, pulling it back. Not making any contact. Runner stays at first base.
1: McLean gets a 1-0 win over Hancock to go to the semis.
0: Wow. It's a nice little win there for Hancock or for McLean County, especially over Hancock County.
1: So you got McLean, Catholic, and Meade, I believe, on the boys' side so far that have punched their tickets.
0: The 0-1 showing bunt, putting a bunt down, foul out the third base side. She'll go no balls and two strikes on her now. The batter is Paget. She is 1-for-3 in today's contest, or 0-for-3. They're going to say that was an error that she reached back in the fifth. Game changers, brutal. The 0-2 pitch to Paget. This one's fouled off back here to the netting, and we'll do it again at no balls and two strikes. The grounds crew here at Davis County, I've been told that they are ready to tarp this field as soon as the action is done tonight to get ready for that rain expected for tomorrow for a hopeful play. The 0-2 pitch, Hardesty delivers inside on the hands. Fouled off, staying alive is Paget, and we'll do it again at 0-2.
1: Doing a good job by Hardesty. She's allowed two runs, then she's come in the fifth, but a couple of those were just nice base hits and a couple of errors by a couple of her fielders, but she's done a really nice job as a freshman here in a big game.
0: The 0-2 pitch, Hardesty delivers off speed, lifted in the air, timed up perfectly, but just out in front is Paget as she fouls that off down the third base side, and we'll do it again at 0-2.
1: So hard to sit there and wait on that off speed pitch, and she just got a little bit out in front of it.
0: We've reached the 7 o'clock hour. We are in the final inning here, the seventh inning, top of the seventh. Runner at first, nobody out here for the Lady Waves, leading 8-1. The pitch, high, ball one. Lady Waves jumped up early, scoring one in the first, and have never looked back. Blanking the Lady Mustangs all the way up into the last inning where they finally got their one lone run. The 1-2 pitch. Right down the middle, jam job is how the hands to the shortstop. They're going to go to second. Not in time. There was a little soft toss. Robinson tosses it quickly to second, but not in time as Buchanan beat it out. And the runners